They want to chat with each other first, huh? Yeah, good idea. Take a minute to chat with each other, and then we'll see who from Bangkok wants to share first. And then we'll go to Hua Hin and Nong Khai afterwards.

0: Share your ideas, and then we have a volunteer who can tell us what they think.
1: Maybe you remind them of the idea you copy. Yeah.
0: Actually, we have one person here. Kunina will share a thought, and then we'll see who would like to add to it here in Bangkok. Go ahead.
2: I think one thing that would show the success in our school system is the ability for the student to synthesize the information, that they can integrate what they think, what they personally think, and to mix that with information gained or learned from the classroom, not just simply answer correct answers or giving back to the teachers the information, just plain information, but being able to critically examine the data, what they learned, the knowledge. And so that when I mentioned the ASEAN 2015, but in terms of at the negotiation table, they would be able to show what they think, their opinion, and be protective of their own culture and nation, and can share the data integration or integrate it with their personal interests and goals.
0: Yeah, wow. That's a tall order, isn't it? But it makes a lot of sense to me. What I appreciated, I mean, very good summary of a certain aspect of success, but certainly the idea that you said that was very important is it's not just restating the information that's in the book or what the teacher said, just giving it back or answering correctly, but being able to add their own personal ideas, personal thoughts, maybe different ideas. It might even disagree with the teacher sometimes. They might say, no, I don't think you're right, Ajarn. I have another idea. Let me share with you. That would represent success. And again, thinking towards ASEAN 2015, I appreciated your idea about it is going to be a union of Asian countries, but still we hope that our Thai students can preserve the uniqueness of their Thai culture and Thai beliefs, that they can articulate that and express themselves as Thais within that broader competitive market of ASEAN. That's great. How about one more thought from Bangkok, and then we'll go over to Hua Hin. Yes, please. Thank you so much.
3: I agree with Kunina. And for me, I in my classroom as a teacher, I think that my lesson successful is that my student show that they all understand and enjoy the activity in the classroom. Yeah, I think like this.
0: Yeah, and part of what you're suggesting, thank you very much, is the idea that we observe our students and we see what's happening for them and their experience. And when you observe that the student seems to be active and seems to be enjoying, okay, this doesn't mean that learning is always fun. Sometimes learning something new is not fun, but it can be still enjoyable because the process is interesting. And the only way we can know about that is if we observe the student. Before we go to Hua Hin, do you want to do a little summary, please?
4: เราได้คุยกันในคำถามแรกนะคะจากการสรุปของทางกรุงเทพคุณนีน่าได้ช่วยเปิดความคิดไว้ก่อนนะคะสรุปสั้นๆก็คือการที่จะประสบความสำเร็จในการจัดการศึกษาส่วนหนึ่งในห้องเรียนครูควรเปิดโอกาสให้นักเรียนได้แสดงความคิดเห็นโดยอิสระโดยที่ครูจะเป็นผู้กระตุ้นให้ผู้เรียนได้มีส่วนร่วมในการแสดงความคิดเห็นเพื่อจะได้นำเอาไปใช้ในชีวิตจริงโดยคุณมาร์ตี้ได้เสริมว่าโดยเฉพาะถ้าเราจะต้อนรับตลาดอาเซียนแล้วก็ให้พยายามที่จะสร้างความตร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

0: new words from the text, 10 words, 10 new words from reading text. And I give them that the definition of 10 words, and try our student to match the word with their definitions in group, and they have to finish all 10 words in the time that I have told them. Yeah,
1: great, thank you. So here again, a verbal activity that had kind of a game quality to it. So you have a limited amount of time, 10 words, 10 definitions, have to match them up. That's a wonderful verbal activity for our students. Yes.
2: ทางน้องคายได้นำเสนอบทเรียนโดยที่อาจารย์เอา reading text มาแล้วก็นำศัพท์ใหม่มาพร้อมกับอาจารย์จะเป็นคนบอก definition นะคะเป็นคำจำกัดความแล้วก็ให้เด็กได้ทำในกลุ่มเพื่อจะ match 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intelligence ไปด้วยค่ะ
1: Okay, and finally but not least up to Hua Hin, what is something that somebody there has shared?
3: Hello, Zanati. Be honest yes, to you, because I missed the last part of your session, so I haven't tried anything in my class, but I'm planning to do it next week. And this is activity, okay. Right. So this is activity that I would like to show what I'm going to do with my student in reading the ant and the grasshopper. It's quite easy. It's about crossword. So I would like to review their vocabulary after they learn.By using the crossword game. So I'm planning to divide them into small groups and let them help each other to complete the crossword. And the word is from the fable that they have read. For example, this is to continue to live to exist after a dangerous event. So the answer is survive.And this is my idea to do that. But my assumption about what's going to be a problem, what's going to be a problem for them is maybe they cannot find the word. So I allow them to open the book, read them again, and they can find the word from the fable, and they can put it in the crossword. But it's like a competition. So the fast and the correct one will be the winner. That's my idea. Okay. Thank you.
1: Okay, wonderful. Thank you. I can't wait to hear how it goes. But I love the idea of, also that you took the time to make a crossword. I know that is not easy to create because you have to get the letters to line up, et cetera. But also that you then allow the student to use the text. So you're giving them different ways of managing the task. If they can just find the words all by themselves, fine. But if they need to look at the text, that's another option. So this also allows students with different styles and different strengths to work from the place of their own strength.
3: Okay. Anyway, can I recommend the good sauce to making a crossword? You don't have to do it by yourself because you just click and you will get your own crossword.This is the website, parcelsmaker.com. It's a free website that you can design, or you can create your crossword to help your student. Right, I got from this one. Well, so I would like to share to all the English teacher, worldwide web, parcelsmaker.com. Just click and create. You just only type the words and the definition, and they create the crossword for you.
1: That is wonderful. Thank you. That's a great thing to share with the other teachers. Thank you very much.
3: Okay, you're welcome.
2: ทางหัวหินก็ได้ให้บทเรียนที่น่าสนใจโดยที่อาจารย์วารีได้บอกว่าท่านไม่ได้เข้ามาครั้งที่แล้วแต่ว่านี่คือแพลน

0: I am in ASEAN.
1: I am in ASEAN.
2: I am in ASEAN.
3: I am in ASEAN.
4: I am in ASEAN.
5: I am in ASEAN.
0: I am in ASEAN.

0: a mixed rice mixed with egg.
1: Okay.
2: Friday's
1: union.
3: Hom jiao.
1: Yeah. This is the Abby. Abby. He showed to the how to pack it.
0: Show to the packing. Yeah.

0: Destra Tudul. Yes.
1: Yes.
2: Good smell.
0: Good.
2: Good.
3: Yeah. Thank you very much.
1: Have to say thank you.
0: Terima kasih.
1: Terima kasih.
4: Sama-sama.
1: You're welcome.
4: Welcome.
1: Yeah.
4: Sama-sama.

0: will be your new student.
1: Oh, okay. Yeah, welcome to my class. And students, welcome to our new students. Yeah.
2: Could you please introduce yourself to students?
0: My name is Shoba Pansak. I am a teacher in Thailand.
3: My name is Apinya. I am actress in Thailand.
0: Your request, your Bahasa language.
1: I want to ask my student to tell about the how Bahasa history, history of Bahasa. Okay, Radit, would you please come forward?
4: So Indonesia started using Bahasa as our national language. Still in the Netherlands region and so on and so forth. The Indonesia will use Bahasa as our national language as a form and to rise the feeling of unity between the Indonesian people.
1: Okay. Dan salam itu kalau pagi hari kita akan mengucapkan
5: selamat pagi.
1: Apa?
5: Selamat pagi.
1: Iya. Selamat pagi. Tulisannya seperti ini. 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
2: A.
1: A. In English, in bahasa
5: A.
1: A. In English
5: B.
1: B. In bahasa
5: B.
1: B. B, ya. In English
5: G.
1: In bahasa
5: G.
1: G.
5: G.
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5: pagi.
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0: Selamat pagi.
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6: good afternoon.
1: Selamat siang.
0: Siang.
1: Iya. Oke, ya.
7: What's your name?
0: Siapa?
1: And what is the meaning of your name?
0: It's a name of flower.
1: Flower. What kind of flower?
0: Yeah. Mm. Do you know?
1: Di Indonesia, your name meaning is kembang sepatu.
0: Kembang sepatu.
1: Kembang sepatu. Kembang, kembang means is flower.
0: Yeah.
1: Sepatu is shoes. Kembang sepatu. But I wanna call you just flowers. Ya, baik ya. Satu lagi ya. Nama silakan dituliskan.
8: My name is
1: Saiparn. Coba di Eja dalam bahasa Indonesia, disebutkan dalam bahasa Indonesia Saiparn.
5: Saiparn.
1: That's correct.
8: You must
1: long.
8: Saiparn.
1: Oh, Saiparn. Saiparn. And what does that mean?
8: What is here? My
1: left. Oh.
8: Not Thai. My name is
2: Pita. Oh, benangnya. Pitanya.
8: Pita.
2: Pita.
8: Yeah.
2: Oh, ribbon.
1: Your nickname in bahasa, your nickname is Pita. Bisa dieja? 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
9: Selamat malam.
1: 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Okay. Don't forget is that your name here, ya. Yeah. Kembang, kembang. Can you spell?
9: Selamat malam.
1: Malam, oke. Okay. Good, good evening. Ya, yeah. Kembang dan Pita boleh melihat ke Radit. Kembang dan Pita.
10: In English, when you're saying selamat malam, you have to kind of greetings like good evening.

0: evening and good night. Now in Bahasa we just say selamat malam. It already concludes like the whole night. Like from six to six, yeah.
1: Yeah. That's only one word.
0: Yeah, only one word.
2: In English, we call
3: one.
2: Dalam bahasa kita menyebutnya
3: satu.
2: Pita, can you repeat this?
1: Satu.
2: Satu.

0: How do you feel today?
1: Great song for us.
2: Thank you to be our teacher.
0: Oh, you're welcome. I have a present for you. Siapang delek akeh sir, siapang delek badang sir, siapang delek badang.

0: So he didn't go into that intervention group in year three, but it looks like he could be ready for it now, doesn't it?
1: Yeah, I was going to say he's got very good understanding mentally and he can explain it very well verbally, but it's the recording of it which is quite difficult, so that might be a good one.
2: For years, schools have used pupil data software systems, but rarely have they been utilised by teachers or within classrooms. At Park Lane Primary School in Peterborough, office staff have joined forces with teachers in collating a variety of pupil data into one system in an attempt to get a more in-depth picture of every child. Non-teaching staff focus on pupils' lives outside of the classroom, inputting data such as their daily attendance and sporting achievements. Teachers, meanwhile, concentrate on the academic records of pupils, adding their SATs results to data gathered in the classroom. Targets are essential to data collection within the classroom.
3: Do we think Julian could achieve his target by writing that? Yes, I think he has, because on the target here it says use words such as although. So he could get a stamp for that, couldn't he? The targets are set termly and they're based on our findings from the SATs data that we have from pilot SATs and the Key Stage 1 and Key Stage 2 SATs as well. It's really important for the pupils to have their targets because we like for them to know where they've got to get to, where they've got to get to eventually, and also, more importantly, how to get there. And it's the how to get there that's really important, so they can let us know which bits they maybe find more difficult and which bits we can help them on. Right, so what target do you think you've achieved there then?
4: To manipulate clauses.
3: To manipulate clauses, because what information have you left to the end of this sentence?
4: That mountains was around him.
3: That's right, well done. So we can stamp that to say that you're on target.
4: As well as your success criteria, you need to do your targets as well. If you've just got a mark, you don't know what you've done wrong, so you can't improve it. If you don't know, it's really hard to improve it because they won't tell you where you need to improve it. But with the targets, it's really useful and helpful.
3: The data that we use in order to track where the pupils are and where they're going to is really extremely useful. It's useful because at any time, any teacher can look back and see the progress that a child has made.
2: Once the data has been gathered through target setting, this is added to each child's profile held on the system. But the school hasn't always been so advanced in its approach.
5: I came here a year and a half ago. They did have elementary pupil tracking systems, but really it wasn't a cohesive approach to it. They would have data held in different places, and they weren't utilising the full functionality of what they had already paid for in terms of their MIS system. So collating that data, trying to put it in one place, and then determining what was useful data and what wasn't useful data was a key area. My key focus since I've been here was to get that in an orderly way that people could understand and we could make use of.
6: Year groups.
2: To help teachers understand the online system, specific training days are held.
6: If you slide that mark sheet across, you'll find the columns ready for you to populate.
5: Today is a training day. And we assign a training date for us to analyse data and to identify what that data is telling us. So if I want to track how well that Springboard 3 group have done, I can assign that to all the mark sheets we've got. Then we can measure just the impact of that group and see whether the strategy has had a positive impact. Right. It's really important to let the teachers have hands-on use for the software. This system was originally an office-based system. But as more information about pupils is now put on the system in terms of assessment data, achievements and those sorts of things, that belongs in the hands of the teachers. All of that data is going to inform your decision about the targets that are being set for those children.
7: So what we need to do is look at these, disagree or agree using the data, and then try and make our own.
8: The problem is, if we want last year's SATs results, I don't know where they are now. There's so much on here now.
5: Teachers can't make these judgments, even if it's end of key stage or end of year judgments, without the knowledge, the day-to-day knowledge of their children, their pupils in their classes. And to do that, they're involving all the AFL strategies that they normally use. The layered curriculum targets, the working walls, the scaffolded marking. All of those elements are there, but they've come to this session with all that knowledge, and they're applying that knowledge to something as large as whole school target setting.
2: Armed with an understanding, teachers are able to use the pupil data system to track pupils' progress and identify pupils in need of further support.
1: Thanks for meeting. So, as the assessment coordinator, I just wanted to have a look at the Year 4 intervention group. So, we'll be starting in the spring term, but it'd be good to look at them now, and then perhaps we could have a look again at the end of the autumn term just to check we've got the right kids.
0: Yeah.
1: So, I know we're not always looking for the pupils that have got the lowest score in the SATs test at the end of Year 3.
0: I think the benefit of having it all held centrally is that you don't lose it, because you could lose pieces of paper.
1: That's right.
0: And that's not lost. Everyone can see it, and you can do things with it that make it easy to interpret and for people to understand. So she did really well to get a 2A.
1: I was quite surprised to see it.
0: Because she can do it in a test situation, but in the classroom it's concentration. She is only just a 2A. But she, teacher assessment, I think she would probably have been a 2B. So again, I think she might be a good one.
1: I think it's the openness of it as well when it's there, because, you know, in my classroom there wouldn't just be me teaching in here, like Sue comes down and teaches my class for music, and I've got obviously a teacher who comes to release me for planning and preparation and assessment time. So it means that it's all open. So if anybody wanted to access it, then it's open to everybody to see. Quite interesting though, isn't it, how the ones that were in intervention groups have made really good progress.
0: Yeah, definitely.
1: And the one that stands out, I think, from Year 3 is Grace. And although she's in the lower ability group, she's at the very top of
0: yes.
1: that. And you can see in her mental and her written work, she's there straight away all the time, so that's really nice to see.
2: So what's the reality for teachers using a software system?
1: It seemed like, you know, hold on a minute here, there's too much to take on. But when you actually see, you know, like all the parents' evening data that we were inputting, which is what we would have anyway, and it's all the assessments that the children have done when they come to us first, so we can work out where they are, and then that's helping parents to understand where they are. It really was beneficial to see that.
2: The system has helped streamline the report writing process.
0: A lot of this data has been inputted by my teaching assistants. They've also inputted the children's layered targets, and the children themselves have actually come to type their own target in. So it's saved a lot of time. I would have probably spent several hours writing out reading ages and spelling ages and things like that to share with parents. But this has all just been generated with data that's held centrally anyway. So, and it looks quite nice. It has their names and addresses on, and it's just a professional document that I think parents are very pleased to receive, and I think they find it quite informative.
9: We went to parents' evening last night.
10: Yeah.
9: We got 3 sheets of A4 paper. Lots of information about their numeracy and their literacy and their spellings, what they excel at, what the average is,
10: and their targets.
9: And their targets, and then what they've achieved.
10: So we know what to help them with. At the end, there's targets, and it tells you his strengths and his weaknesses, and I know now at home with his reading what I have to focus on more and what comes really easily to him. So that information helps me push in the right direction. There's no good me pushing in a direction that he already knows, so it's really, really useful.
9: Mm.
2: As well as monitoring pupils' academic progress,
3: Gabriel.
2: The system is able to track pupils' attendance records.
6: Now, Amy, is Amy here today?
11: No!
5: The new functionality allows me to look at a glance and see what our attendance is to this point in time, and I find that particularly useful. And the pie graph on there is the whole school attendance. I do ask to see parents if they request term time holidays. And this particular parent had a caravan, and he was in the habit of taking the children out of school on a Friday afternoon perhaps, and then not returning them till Monday lunchtime. And when I highlighted that on his child's attendance patterns, he was actually horrified. And he said to me afterwards, "I didn't realise how often I was taking the children out of school until you showed me that visually." And he stopped doing it. And I think that's a bit of a result.
2: The pupil data system is used during regular meetings with the education welfare officer.
5: So it's your first time here at Park Lane.
12: Yes.
5: We'll have a look at the pupils
6: in turn. I've got a list of pupils that have got under 95% attendance.
12: Excellent.
6: Then if we go through those one at a time, then you can make your decisions about what you're advising me to do.
12: Okay.
13: The Educational Welfare Officer comes to school once, perhaps every half term, and she will ask to see a list of pupils whose attendance is under 95%. And we literally go down each pupil on that list and see if there's reasons.
6: There's a pattern evolving there, isn't there?
14: Mondays.
6: So, you know, we have an issue with Mondays here that's made very, very clear with this software. I mean, not so much of a pattern, but quite a large number of absences there.
14: So, again,
6: so that's 12 half days. That's a significant impact. So her attendance is only 67.6,
14: yes,
6: which is very worrying, isn't it?
14: It is very low. Your office will chase that up.
6: We'll chase that up initially, but it's certainly one to monitor.
14: Definitely monitor, and again, possible letter one.
2: Governors can also access specific attendance data from the system.
15: As governors, we would be given an overview of attendance for each class. So at a glance, you can immediately see if something jumps out at you and there's a problem in a particular class. Our school, we're running at about 94.9%. absences as opposed to a 95% average for the county, isn't it? Mm. Well, the data is vital, isn't it, so that we can actually
16: and it gives it a concrete comparison rather than say, oh, well, we're just a bit below, and well, how a bit below? You know, you've got to actually see the figures for something like that.
15: It is, and year on year we can see if there are any patterns developing or that we are actually meeting our targets or we're just short of the targets, and then we can actually establish why that is. It's just the evidence that we need as governors to be able to see it. And it's a snapshot view for us, which is the important thing.
2: Staff recognise extra achievements both in and out of school and record them on each pupil's profile.
6: So I wonder, could all of you, if you've got good work, can you stand up and come out now, please? Now, we've got one, Grace from reception, yes?
13: I think it's important to have a system that you can adapt to suit the needs of your school. When we record people's achievements, you can determine what sort of achievements you want to register. So we have set up things like takes good work into assembly, is a school council member, a sporting achievement, and a variety of other things that meet what we're doing in our schools. Your same piece of work with a capital letter, so that's absolutely fantastic. Shall we give Grace a clap? Thank you very much. Can you go and sit down? Thank you.
17: I'm a teaching assistant. I work in the classrooms with the teachers, and we're following on from the achievement assembly, and we're putting the achievements onto each individual child to say what they've done within their class and their work. It is a very positive thing for the children. They love going up in assembly and receiving their certificates, and obviously when it goes onto the system, it's printed out at the end and their parents get to see this, and it's just, you can see the whole picture of what they have achieved while they've been at school.
18: It's worth doing because of the reaction of the children. They're just so positive about it, and it reflects in the behaviour. They all want to do well. They all like to have these certificates.

0: Mary Lanavy Taylor is a teaching and learning consultant for Education Bradford. She specialises in behaviour and attendance at Key Stage 3, advising teachers across the LEA on good practice in behaviour management.
1: And remember that pupils always respond better to encouragement than punishment, always, without fail.
0: This programme looks at the guidance Mary offers to one teacher keen to learn new strategies for keeping his class on task. Today, Mary's on her way to meet Paddy Ryan, a newly qualified teacher at St Bede's Roman Catholic High School in Bradford.
2: Our remit is primarily as teaching and learning consultants, but at the same time to focus on behaviour and attendance issues to raise attainment and help improve schools. So we go in and watch lessons with a view to what's happening in terms of teaching, learning and behaviour, and to try and unravel some of that. Bradford, and I'm come to see Paddy Ryan.
0: Paddy Ryan is a former police officer. He now teaches information technology at St Bede's, an all-boys school in the centre of Bradford.
3: What we're looking for are websites selling laptops under £1,500.
0: But he's discovering that the strategies he employed as a police officer are not always transferable to the classroom.
4: You tell people to do something, if they don't do it, you lock them up and off they go to the courts. Whereas here, you ask them to do something and they don't do it, so you ask them again, and they don't do it, so you ask them again. And

0: eventually they may get put under detention. So it's the options for sanctions are very different with teaching than they are in policing.
1: Hi Paddy.
2: Hello Mary.
1: Nice to meet you again.
2: Yes.
1: How are you doing?
2: Down, thanks.
1: I can see it's quite a challenging environment. You know, what are your biggest concerns in this room?
2: The layout really. It's quite a long theme room. It's like teaching in a corridor sometimes. Mm. We have problems at the top end. If I'm at the board at the back, it's quite a long way for them to watch and to be paying attention to. So
1: yeah,
2: it's just the layout really.
1: Is it all right if I just do a general observation?
2: Yep.
1: And I'm just coming in as a fresh pair of eyes, a friendly face. It's a supportive visit. It's not meant to be critical. But if there's anything I see that might help in the future, is that all right when we feed back and meet again?
2: Yeah, that's fine.
1: Right, OK, thank you very much.
0: Yep. Be quiet! Be quiet! Anna. Boys! Stop talking up this way. I need to tell you what to do. When we're looking for a phrase that... would definitely appear, we're saying any site that you go on covering the news in Iraq would have certain words and phrases. So it would probably include the phrase war on terror. It might include the word Fallujah. So have a look at those, have a look at the four that you've got. Be quiet, be quiet, be quiet. Have a look at the four sites that you've got. See if you can write down three or four words, phrases, and possible words in each of the boxes. Stop talking now. What do we mean by phrase? Yeah. A group of words. It's a group of words strung together. So the type of phrase that you might find on a site. Switch your machines off now.
1: That was hard work. I felt exhausted just watching. But it was a really, really interesting lesson, and I can see now what you mean about how hard it is to teach in here, because this would be difficult for anyone to do. The layout of the room, the actual noise level, the heat, a very, very difficult lesson to teach.
0: Be quiet now, be quiet.
1: There were three main things that I thought came out of the lesson, and I'll expand on them. One, the boys need to be motivated to learn ICT as opposed to it being taught to them.
2: Yeah.
1: Does that make sense?
2: Yeah.
1: You know, I hope that's a fair comment. Two, I felt possibly more incentives for the boys.
0: Yeah, that's fine.
1: And three, you need to get their attention rapidly.
2: Yeah, that's the big problem, yeah.
0: Well, we underline the keywords, we identify the keywords.
1: To get the pupils' attention, it was difficult because when you went to talk to the whole class, it was clear to me that you were talking to this area of the room, but the people at the back, and they weren't being naughty, they couldn't see or hear you, so they just carried on doing what they were doing.
2: Yeah.
0: Stop talking. Stop talking, you need to listen.
1: Would it not be better to work with just two tables? You've still got your barrier, you could move them forward slightly, and then the pupils there, when they come here, will be in line with those pillars so that you can all see.
2: Just give them a bit more.
1: You'd have more space here, which means that everyone could look at the board simultaneously. Once you've got their attention, you don't have to shout as much then, because you could use non-verbal signals.
2: Yeah.
1: You know, you can use your hand blocks, you can use this, you can, you know, there are different things, but you can't do those until they can all see you.
2: I suppose if I'm more central, then I might be able to manage it a bit better.
1: Mm. How about when you want pupils off task and to turn around, first you come to the board, is there anything you could use? I mean, clapping hands isn't going to work. Mm. A bell, a buzzer, an audible signal, which means immediately now everyone move over there.
2: Just something that's easy for them to hear. I'm sure I could think of something, yeah.
0: Be quiet, be quiet, be quiet.
2: Some sort of signal, which isn't me shouting, I think.
1: It's taking you away from that signal of being angry or cross.
2: Yeah.
1: Do you see what I'm saying? It's just like, right, I want your attention now. That's what this signal means.
2: Yeah.
1: And finally, how to motivate pupils.
2: Mm.
1: Making them stick on task, complete the tasks, and really take pride in the work as an incentive to move on in this subject. We have to find an appropriate way to praise and reward those pupils. If you try really, really hard and no one ever notices or rewards you or praises you, you think, what was the point of that? I don't think I'll bother, I'll just play around.
2: I do use merits, but not as much as I should do.
1: So sometimes merits are cumbersome. I picked this up from another school, but it's a stamp, and it's a bit cheeky, this one. This is a PE stamp, but I just wondered something that stands you out individually as a teacher? You know, like, you have your own stamp of some description which becomes valued by the boys. Perhaps a bit more praise for the boys who are on task. Just to remind those who are not on task to get recognition, this is what you have to do.
3: I just don't seem to be able to circulate as well as I'd like to do, to be able to sort of monitor everybody. So I need to sort of really try and address that as well, so I can, I've got time to then go around and say, and look at more individually about what they're doing.
1: Have you considered roller skates? If it's all right with you, I'd like to come back in a couple of weeks' time and see progress if you want me to.
3: Yeah, that'd be good.
1: Low-level disruption is very, very wearing. It's tiring. It's what stresses teachers out. They're not major incidents, they're not major confrontations, but it does mean that the progress of the lesson is hindered. It means that learning is impeded, and it means that you're not getting to achieve what you intended to. It slows everything down. It makes other pupils bored and restless because they've finished waiting for others to catch up and so on. So really, low-level disruption is the biggest cause of stress to teachers, and that's what we're here for, to try and overcome that.
4: It's a week later, and Paddy's hoping to put some of Mary's suggestions into practice. Will he be successful?
0: Boys, look this way. Quickly and quietly, go in, log on, please. Boys, down here now. Down here now, come on. I want everybody in front of this pillar here. I want everybody in front of this pillar here. Yeah, quiet. Anybody else got homework for me? You two are going to copy up.
5: We've
0: got number three. Not right impressed, gents.
2: The kids were a bit hyper and it just started bad and went from bad to worse.
0: Shh. Right, calm down, look this way. Calm down, look this way. Stop talking now. Stop talking now. Stop talking now.
2: They hadn't calmed down properly since break time, I think. It's lunchtime. So they just weren't ready to work.
0: Stop talking now. Listen very carefully. All I want you to do is load on your... Stop talking now!
2: I was supposed to be my positive self, and I wasn't very positive. I lost my temper a bit, and I don't think that helped, really.
0: Last week, we had some very, very good behaviour. Today, we've not settled down at all. Right, what we'll do, we'll line up outside in the yard now. Get out, get out. Get up.
1: Nothing will change today, tomorrow, even by next week. It's tweaking to transform, taking little steps on a regular basis and practicing those techniques until they become second nature and everyone is comfortable with them. And then you might look back after 3 or 4 months and think, yeah, that has made an impact.
0: At the back, a straight line facing this way. Very quietly and sensibly going tight.
1: When you change any form of routine in the classroom, it takes time for everybody to get used to that new routine. And with any change comes a fair amount of chaos, I suppose, to begin with. And that can be a bit unsettling at first, and you think, oh, it makes me feel insecure, this isn't working. But following the chaos, usually then things settle down. It's just that people are practicing that routine. And we refer to the 3 P's, which is patience, persistence, and practice.
4: A week later, Mary returns to see how Paddy's getting on. After his disastrous last lesson, will there be any improvement for Mary to see?
0: Very quietly, very sensibly, sit down, log on.
1: I was really, really pleased to see the very controlled start to the lesson. And I know it was delayed because the boys had to wait outside until they calmed down. But when they did come in, they were calm, they were quiet, they were looking at you, they were waiting for instructions, and they got them. Yeah. And they responded, I thought, really well.
0: New ground rules. Instead of lining up outside, instead of lining up out in the sixth form common room, when we come in for IT from now on, you're going to do what you just did before we started. You're going to stand in front of your computer. That means you don't log on, you don't sit down, you stand up, and when I've got silence, when I'm happy that you're prepared to work, I'll give you permission to sit down, stop talking. I'll give you permission to sit down and crack on.
1: And you insisted on a certain standard and level of behaviour, and you got it. So carry on being persistent.
0: The other thing's attention. Need you to pay attention. And in the past, when I need you to come down, you've been quite slow, and that wastes quite a lot of time. I also waste my voice, it means I have to shout, and I'm more likely to get angry. Yes. So, when I need your attention, you'll hear the horn, and that'll give you time to finish off doing what you're doing. Oh, pardon me. That'll give you time to finish off doing what you're doing. You've then got a few seconds to finish off what you're doing, get yourself forward, and when the bells go, you should be ready to work. That means everyone is sat in front of this pillar here, ready to work. If you're not ready to go at that point, that means you're holding up everyone else's lesson. That means we're not going to get through as much as we need to do, and we have got a lot to do.
1: And I like the positive routines that you had, the signal, the auditory signal that you used, particularly with the lead-in time. was wonderful because it wasn't just a short shower.

0: up, you should be here now. It actually gave them time to move from the back of the room to the front of the room. Yeah. And that went down really well because they like the noises as well.
1: That's your cue to come down here. Switch off your machines, come down here. Switch your screens off, look this way.
0: The praise? How do you think the praise went?
2: Not as well as it could have done. It wasn't 5-1, I don't think.
0: You could have reversed it the other way. Not yet, but getting it.
1: Anybody wants a minute? I've got one here. Yeah, get your planner out on the way out if you want one.
0: And it was almost like something clicked in your brain towards the end of the lesson. I must give praise now. Right, get your planners out. As a bit of an afterthought rather than a part of the lesson.
2: I'm not too bad on 1-1. When they've done work, I'm quite good at 1-1, but not very good at whole class praise. So yeah, that's still one of my targets to work on. It was a lot better than the week before. They were just a bit on the week before and didn't do much work. I think quite a few of them did some work, or quite a lot of work this lesson, so I was quite a lot happier with this lesson. But we're getting there.
0: You're getting there.
2: It's ups and downs. It's always been ups and downs with that class, and that was relatively good for that class.
0: Finally, to recap, I was really pleased about the controlled start to the lesson and how calm the lesson was, generally speaking. I was really pleased about the positive routines and how you got the take-up time and the signalling to happen, because that was excellent. The praise is happening. I know it's happening, so I'm pleased about that. And think about differentiation, about early finishes, because bored children will disrupt. You know, fine from my point of view. Really good progress.
2: Yep, sound.
0: Okay, thank you.

0: I don't want to hear you say that.
1: Put that umbrella around while I take it off you.
2: Warum?
3: How can teaching assistants work with teachers to provide effective support in managing behaviour? John Bailey has come to work with a higher level teaching assistant at Bishop Stopford School in Enfield.
4: Right, so they need to jot that down then, don't they?
3: Jane Rickson and Science NQT Rakesh Ram have evolved a good working relationship which produces results when things are going well.
5: How well it's worked.
4: Right.
5: And then whenever you're ready, if you want to give them 5-10 minutes to get that done.
4: OK, so we give them between 5 and 10 minutes for that, and
5: that's
4: then
5: right.
4: they
5: then,
4: have their objectives.
5: Yeah, that's right. So you can go through the answers with them, the starter.
4: Yes. OK.
5: OK, well done, Isabel.
3: They're very conscientious in their planning, but their nemesis is Year 7T, an inconsistent class who can be very challenging, but also angelic.
5: Your posters must include information about the forces acting on the parachutes, OK? I've been looking at your posters, and a lot of them, they're really nice, the diagrams are brilliant, but there's no information on the forces.
6: So, tissue paper. So, these are strings. First of all, we used a plastic bag.
3: Jane's a mum with grown-up children and used to be the senior science technician at the school before training 4 years ago as an HLTA.
7: Are the forces going to be balanced on your diagram?
6: Yeah, because if the forces aren't balanced, they'll go a different way.
7: That's right. So if the forces are... If it's already moving and the forces are balanced, what's going to happen to it?
6: It should go down.
7: It'll still keep going down when it's at the same speed. It won't just stop in mid-air, will it?
5: 3, 2, 1, go!
8: Impressive,
5: well done.
8: If 10 was very good, if 10 was that lesson, whereabouts are they most of the time on a scale of 0 to 10?
5: 4 or 5.
4: Yes, I'm
8: so you both?
4: 4, yes.
8: OK.
7: Come on, everybody, you know.
3: And so they prove to be in the next lesson.
5: Girls, hurry up, come on, quickly, 2 desks. OK, Klein, need to stop talking. Klein, come on. Klein, not interested, get on with your work.
9: It's Chungo.
5: Klein, third time I've asked you, get on with your work.
10: They're on task, but they're very noisy.

0: We love getting on each other's nerves and trying to get each other in trouble. And it's not just the same few people, it's a majority of the class, which makes it really hard to control who's sort of doing what.
1: Right, year seven, stop talking! Year seven, I'm waiting for quiet in 3, 2, 1! Shh!
0: Prince Will, I've been keeping track on the majority of students by writing a list of the dates, the offenders, and what they actually did wrong.
1: There are already 5 people on this list, OK? You know, OK, that probably next week or the week after, OK, I'm going to be tallying up all of the names on this list, OK, and sending letters home to parents.
2: Year 7, sit down in your seats and stop making a fuss.
3: Sit down!
2: Right, go and sit down. No, go and sit down.
4: Most of the time it's difficult to support properly in there because of the noise and because what I'm mainly doing is trying to keep them on task and listening. It's difficult if you have a lesson that's been really challenging to help students that want to learn because there's noise. At times like that, then it can be very difficult and you can feel quite disillusioned by it all, really, and wonder why you're doing what you're doing.
5: So it's a bit like you're sitting on top of a pressure cooker. It's kind of the absolute classic low-level disruption, isn't it?
4: Yes.
5: And
4: yes.
5: It also reminds us that there's nothing very low-level about low-level disruption. It's replacing learning, isn't it?
0: Mm. It's not a problem for them not wanting to do work, because they do want to do the work and they do actually do the work most of the time. They get it all done, but it's just a level of noise.
5: OK. If you wanted to strong things up, it involves being absolutely crystal clear about what your expectations are in the classroom, front-loading positive consequences, and being absolutely clear that both people are involved in it. What would you do?
0: Personally, what I'd do is I'd have a good box and a bad box, and I'd say, right, everyone who's... basically, if someone's doing something good, I'll say to them, or, you know, give them praise and write their name, put it in the good box. People in the good box, sort of, like, probably at the end of the week, you know, just do, like, a little raffle and they'll win a sweet or something. People in the bad box probably have a little talk with them afterwards, especially people who are continually getting in the bad box. But then I'm thinking, what if I've got a student in the good box and the bad box? That might sort of...
5: If you've got 20 goods, you get your sweet, but you've got 15 bad, so you've got detention as well. That's the, yeah, that's what happens around here. That's a, you choose the behaviour, you choose the consequence. Personally, I wouldn't call it the good box and the bad box. Self-esteem's a big issue with a lot of these children. I'd have something like a good box and a need to have a talk box. Well, let's have a look at the beginning.
1: Okay, guys, learning objectives are on the board. There's a quick word search for you to get on with. Think about the words you're looking for, okay? Don't blindly just look for them.
2: Right, everybody, listen, you need to get the learning objectives down and then you have a word search to be getting on with.
5: One of the things I was really struck by was the way that you two share authority in the classroom. Is that a result of deliberate decision, or is it something you just do?
4: I think it's just something that's just happened, isn't it, really, yeah. I think?
0: I mean, we never sort of undermine each other. We're just, you know, I tell the kids that she's just like a second teacher, really, you know?
5: You see, I think it's quite striking what you... in fact, let me just plunge forward away. I know exactly where I want to get to.
6: In 2 minutes.
5: OK. Now, this is really striking. In fact, you hardly see it, as they say on the television. You're circling the room, and we'll find out what you're doing in just a minute, and you, Jane, are up at the front doing some teaching.
2: I want to see who can fill in the missing spaces in these passages. Hands up only. We can use this to reduce friction. Yes?
7: Lubricants.
2: Well done. Can you tell me how lubricants work?
7: It makes your hands slippery.
2: So... Makes it more slippery, that's right. Very good, well done. I think we're getting a little bit more tricky now. If you think if you're pedalling along on your bicycle,

0: and you put your brake on suddenly, what is the force that comes into operation that is going to slow you down? Yes.
1: Friction,
0: well done.
2: There are several things going on here. One is you're displaying quite a lot of subject knowledge. Secondly, I think you'll agree she's pretty good at it, teaching in a clear and engaging way. And thirdly, it's now absolutely clear that authority in the room belongs to two people. Talk to me about that. How did that, because it's unusual.
0: At the beginning of the day, we plan about what's going to, you know, if I'm in Rakesh's lessons, he'll tell me what we're doing, and he'll show me his lesson plan, and I'll say, well, would you like me to do this part, or would you like me to, you know, whatever I see down there, and with Rakesh's agreement, because it's always, you know, under the guidance of the teacher.
2: If I had to ask you what's good about it, what would you say?
0: For personal satisfaction, because I really enjoy that, and I get much more out of the lesson the more that I've contributed to it.
3: That's it. So that's making it more interactive, isn't it?
0: Yeah. From the students' point of view, I think they look at me as somebody they can ask for guidance, as somebody that knows the subject.
4: Yeah.
0: So this is it, you've got a mass in there, have you?
4: Yeah.
0: And I have a sneaking suspicion it's about a change of face and a change of voice. It sort of gets their attention back again, I think.
2: Rakesh, but from your point of view, what's good about it?
5: Gives me a bit of a break, to be honest.
6: Okay, guys, you should have thought about this. Just all you got to do, what you got to do?
5: It enables me to sort of, while Jane is teaching, to sort of go to the more disruptive kids and just stand by them. You know, just to sort of make sure that they're on task and they're listening.
2: I like the sharing of authority. Does it make it more likely that you and she will talk together during the lesson about how things are going, about what might happen next?
5: Oh, yeah, definitely.
0: Yeah, we do flee sort of very quickly. We do, yes. Give them till quarter past, 10 past?
5: Quarter past.
0: Okay.
5: Depending on how the kids are behaving, like if they're really restless, and you know, we might sort of say, right, let's do something just to calm them down a bit, or do certain things differently. Yeah.
2: You see, I think that's famous. It's great because you're trying to establish that communication between the two adults working in the room is one of the big issues.
7: John wants Jane and Rakesh to make use of their joint authority to produce more consistent behaviour, by setting up positive consequences as well as the negatives, and by praising good work.
3: Right, Year 7, you should be doing the learning objectives now, and after you finish that, you need to link the keywords with the definitions, please. Hurry up.
6: Kenneth?
8: Oh, yeah.
6: OK, come on. Two more learning objectives to get done. Well done, Principal. Excellent. What I want you to do is to draw the diagram and add the forces on it, OK? Right, is everybody clear about what we need to do? Right, okay. Shh. OK. You've got 5 minutes, OK? That is 1 minute per diagram, an additional minute to think. All right?
9: Don't forget to tell them that's a brilliant working science. Year 7, really pleased. So you're nailing, it's called catching and being good, so you're nailing the behaviour when they're doing it.
0: Right.
3: Right, there is some talking in the front row. I don't believe that you've finished yet. You were doing extremely well a couple of minutes ago.
6: Right, this is the level. Shh. This is the sound level that I want, OK? This is a good sound level, right?
1: You got a picture on my hand? Let's see your picture. That's one. Mm-hmm.
6: We're talking about measuring and heaviness, OK? We're starting to build up a nice little picture here. Klein said something absolutely brilliant, OK? Klein, could you say it again? Everyone, I want you to listen to this. Nice and loud, Klein.
10: Like, if you're holding something heavy and you drop it, the gravity will be pulling it down faster.
6: Excellent, brilliant.
0: This is fabulous. Can we have a look? Very good. Very nice handwriting too. That's excellent.
1: Thank you.
6: OK, so you need to get this written down.
0: This one is lovely. Let's have a look.
1: Oh, thank you.
0: Let's have a look. Very good. You've got
1: Thank
0: everything
1: you,
0: down there, yeah? Excellent.
1: And I ripped the forces that are being used as well.
0: Nothing. Yep, everything's there. That's excellent.
6: Right, see you later, guys. Khalil, well done. Excellent.
2: I thought that was a good lesson this morning. I thought it was another good lesson. And I think that you and both of you need to be more explicit. Instead of saying, shh, shh, be quiet, I think you need to be doing more saying, when I'm talking, I don't want people talking under. That shh, shh, shh tends to be a sign of stress. And in just the same way, I thought it was great this morning when you were saying, this is just the kind of sound level I want, well done. And I think you should both do that even more. You know, be absolutely clear about what you want and every opportunity. Because when you do it, it works, doesn't it? You both did it this morning. I thought, aha, that's absolutely brilliant. The more that you do and share the merits and stuff, the better. I think, you know, a few more stars and stickers and all that.
0: I think when you're sort of concentrating on behaviour, it's easy to overlook the good behaviour. I think that's a mistake I definitely make, and not reward the good behaviour and comment on it, definitely.
2: Yeah.

0: Behaviour specialist Sue Cowley has come to Witten Middle School in Worcestershire. She's here to help teacher Jenny Gunston with a Year 5 science lesson, utilising musical instruments to understand pitch. Sue will be coaching Jenny from a room nearby, using microphones and cameras hidden from the children. She'll be providing Jenny with some instant advice and support through a hidden earpiece. Sue will also be commenting throughout the lesson on how Jenny is managing her class.
1: Well, this year in the class, there are quite a few children who've got the habit of answering back. So finding ways to make them realise that that's not quite the approach that we want within the class. Keep the flow of the lesson going so it remains positive.
2: So what I'm looking for today is ways to help her out. What can she ignore? What shouldn't she ignore? The class just coming into the room.
3: He's got his instrument, he's sitting down. Brilliant, that's just what I want. Well done, Ayaka, well done, Jake. Sit down in your literacy place. Right, if you suddenly heard... Isn't it strange how hands are supposed to be still? But I suddenly heard a guitar string going over there. If I suddenly heard quack, quack, quack, quack, quack, quack, it would be a duck. If I suddenly heard...
2: Look at the way she's using her voice. Isn't this lovely? Yeah, different sounds. Sounds like she's questioning them, sounds curious. Beautiful, really beautiful.
1: I think it's called a pneumatic drill, and it's what they dig up the pavements with, and it makes a sort of a vibrating sound. Okay. So we're going to be looking today at evaluating your homemade musical instruments. What was the task that you were set?
4: Was it to make an instrument that would make a sound?
1: But there was something special about that sound. Something special. Louis, you picked your instrument up, put it down. What was special about that sound? It had to do two things. The sound from your instrument. And Tom, can I remind you, you've just called out.
5: Vibrate.
2: What she's trying to do here, it's interesting. She has a specific thing in mind that she wants them to say. And often when teachers get into using these kind of closed, it's essentially a closed question. She wants them to give her a specific answer because that word is part of her objective for the lesson. But when you get into using the closed questions, often you close off other interesting opportunities.
5: No.
2: So I'll let her go ahead and get her word, but I'm not convinced that it's worth spending a lot of time trying to get it.
1: Trying to change.
2: Sometimes you can just tell them.
1: Volume. Okay, so if we've got a sound, and we can create the pitch and the volume, and we can alter it, we've got to know what those two things are. What is pitch? Pitch. Anyone like to explain to me?
4: Is it
1: how high, how low something goes.
2: We're 15 minutes into the lesson. Now, it started out and it was all very kinesthetic. Get your instruments, take them to your desk. And now the children haven't actually got to use their instruments yet. And I do wonder.

0: it would have been easier for her to quickly do this introduction, what's pitch, and so on, and then get the instruments out. I don't know, we'll have to see how this goes.
1: Would you please just explain to the person that's sitting next to you how you think your instrument could change pitch and how you think it could be played loud or soft? 2 minutes, off we go.
0: Fantastic, I like the time target, well done. And now they're on task, yeah? I get to do it at last. So they've had that for 25 minutes, that instrument. So she might well think next time around maybe I'd give the instruments out a little bit later in the lesson.
1: Coming out and standing by
0: me.
1: Oh,
0: brilliant, lovely, get up to the front. Great
1: idea.
0: Bring your
1: instrument.
2: Unfortunately, it's not finished yet, but on mine...
1: Now, hold on. Take a deep breath and as loud as you can, because remember, speaking and listening is important.
2: Okay. If you want to change the pitch, you just gently...
0: You look at the way the children are paying better attention to their peer than they would normally do to the teacher, and it's always the way. If you can get kids up to the front, it is a fantastic thing to do. Jenny, that's lovely. They're really listening to her, aren't they?
3: That's yeah? Good.
0: That's
3: well
0: brilliant.
1: Do you hear the note going down?
2: Yeah.
1: We're changing the pitch. Now, can you do that at all on your instrument? That's what you're looking for.
4: I don't know how I can change my pitch because I haven't made...
0: It's essentially, this is the first time the children have been working independently. So, again, it's quite teacher-led, teacher-controlled, which is often a response from teachers to the perception that there may be behaviour issues, when actually the opposite often applies. If you allow them just a little bit of leeway, kids will bang each other with a cardboard tube, and it's not going to kill them. You know, they're experimenting. That's what that is. That's an experiment. It's good. You can perceive that as misbehaviour, or you can perceive that as he's experimenting. I prefer the second.
1: No. Brandon, sit down, please. Sit down. Right, drummer boy. There you go. No, they're different. Leave them there.
0: Jenny, can he be given a kind of... Brandon, you've been asked twice. I need you to now stay in your seat. I don't know how he's going to respond, so that I'm going to leave that up to you.
1: You'll be all right till the end of the lesson. Now, can we just sit down, because I have spoken to you twice and it's cards, isn't it? And I don't really want to have to use them, but I will.
4: Use what?
1: The cards, the behaviour system. Do I need to give you a green?
4: Why?
1: Well, you tell me why.
4: I don't know.
1: Now, come on, we've talked about choices and we've talked... Brandon!
0: OK, I would be tempted to let him go off and have his little moody, Jenny.
1: OK.
0: We can come back to him in a moment.
4: That one you do the other...
0: I mean, it's so tempting as a teacher to get sucked into this. He's walked off, yeah? And Jenny's obviously very calm. She's not going to get sucked into that. She's got the children need her attention. She can come back to him in a minute or two.
1: Brandon, Tom is wanting you to go and work with him.
0: Lovely. Well done, Jenny.
1: Yeah, but you helped make this instrument, so come on, let's try and evaluate it.
0: And there, she's offered him a positive option. That was great, Jenny. Well done. He's got a positive thing to do now. Come over here. Come on, let's just get on with it.
1: Come on, then. Right.
0: Jenny, how about a bit of praise for those ones who are on task? This little girl with the blonde hair, fantastic. Just those distracted ones for a few moments.
1: I want to really praise Megan here because she's settled. She's got her...

0: instrument out. Green card. Go and get one.
1: And doing a sanction at the same
0: time.
1: Green card. Well done, Jenny.
0: Thank you. Well done, girls. Well done.
1: There's an extent to which do you spend all your energy focusing on this one child who's not actually doing anything directly damaging at this precise moment? Or do you focus on all those children who are doing what they've been asked? Why shouldn't those children have your focus? And obviously, if it was 5 or 6 or 7 kids all kicking off simultaneously, then you have to, it's crisis management. But, you know, that's just, he's trying to get a wind up.
2: Question two.
1: And well done to Jenny, she's ignoring.
2: Question two says, estimate how many sounds you think you can create from your instrument.
0: Now, estimate. Estimate. Sam, what would you explain, or what would you say the word estimate means?
3: It means like guessing.
0: It's like guessing, but you've also got to think, is that possible? So you might have to try it out.
1: Maybe a little time target for them. So how long they've got left. Let's see if you can get it finished, something like that.
0: Looking at the clock, if we look over there, we're on 20 past, so let's have 2 or 3 more minutes, that's it.
1: Jenny, can you go across to where the door out of the classroom is? There's a little girl who's looking quite lost. She's twiddling her hair, she's got her hair elastic in.
0: Ayaka.
4: Haven't you got one?
5: Yes, yeah.
4: Right, oh, yours is fantastic. Look at this.
1: Lovely, well done.
4: Look, is there a problem with what you're writing here? Are you all right? So, what does this one mean? Is it possible to change the pitch of any sounds, yes or no?
1: Excellent, Jenny, thank you for doing that.
0: Everybody sat down.
1: Can we name check a few girls at this point, yeah?
6: On the chair.
0: April has all her things tidy in front of her.
1: Lovely, Jenny, well done.
0: Shh, April here, brilliant. Hands up those who have successfully evaluated their own instrument. Shh. Well, I think some people in the room are not really answering me, so I'm going to try one last time. Hands down. Hands up those people who have successfully evaluated their own instrument. Superb. Stand behind your chairs.
1: I like that change of pace there, Jenny. That was lovely. So that was Jenny with her Year 5 science lesson all about instruments and sound and pitch. Wonderful use of tone. She's got this lovely tonal quality, but perhaps a little bit too controlled. They didn't have quite as much fun as they might have done. Jenny, how do you feel it went? Did you get something useful out of that?
7: I feel as though the children understood the pitch and the volume by the end of the lesson, which is what we set out to do in the first place.
1: When I coached you to go in on Brandon there, was that the right thing to do at that moment? I wasn't sure because I don't know Brandon as well as you do. But I felt you had to say at that point, you had to say to him, you know, enough, I've asked you 2 times, 3 times.
7: Yes, he does know eventually what is right and what is wrong, and you can reason with him, and that's excellent. And it's teaching him what's right and what's wrong is in part of his life.
1: Did you feel there was one too many tasks in that lesson?
7: It was crowded. There's a lot of equipment in here. It's difficult to organise. But I did think of splitting it and only having half of their instruments and then doing it again with the other half.
1: The one thing that we didn't hear was much music. Can you play the guitar?
7: Just a little.
1: I think it would have been just lovely
7: little,
1: to hear.
7: But I promised my family I wouldn't.
1: Well done.

0: Our math is about the storytelling about a plan that we plan to take. The first one is we plan to take. It's about swimming suit, map, food, sunscreen, hat, sunglasses. Yeah, and the map is from Bangkok to Ruyong, just like that. And the next one is to buy. To buy what? What should we buy from Ruyong? It's just seafood, souvenir, and how to go to the market that we will get it. So we have a map too.
1: Yeah.
0: So the last one is what activity should we do. Swimming, fishing, sunbath, scuba diving, jogging, and have a barbecue party, just like that. So yeah, and we have the map from the our resort to go to the activity to go to. Example, fishing from the resort, maybe you visit the market to the food shop first and go to the place to fishing, just like that. Thank you.
1: Great. Another interesting and wonderful, I mean, I love the set of different kinds of lists and then the actual map that might show you, you need to go from this place to this place. But it's interesting that you incorporated also things that you might do and the different kinds of orders of things. Here's the things we have to take, here's the things we have to buy, here's the things we're going to buy. So you kind of mixed a number of lists with an actual visual representation of what does it look like to go from Bangkok to Koh Samui. How does, you know, what does that trip look like when you actually make it on the road? So very, another interesting new interpretation.
2: ทางท่านอาจารย์ที่กรุงเทพนะคะก็ทำเป็นลักษณะคล้ายๆน่าจะเป็น mind map มากกว่านะคะแล้วก็มีว่าถ้าไปแล้ว things to do นะคะ things to buy อะไรอย่างนั้นนะคะว่าควรจะทำอะไรควรจะซื้ออะไรนะคะแล้วก็มีเส้นทางประกอบด้วยนะคะว่าจะไปไหนยังไงใช่ไหมคะค่ะก็เป็นอาจารย์มาบอกว่าก็เป็นการนำมาใช้นะคะในอีกลักษณะหนึ่งค่ะไม่ทราบท่านอาจารย์ที่หนองคายพร้อมหรือยังคะ
1: โอเค do we have something from หนองคาย
3: yeah also as in Bangkok that we have done my mapping that we have three topics that we would like our student to know. The first one is the activity in Smet and how to go to Smet and food that we will have in Smet. The activity, for example, activity that we have that we will do in Smet. For example, fishing, swimming, exploring the seaside. Or and the second topic is how to go to Smet. Maybe we can go to Smet by car, maybe by boat or by ferry, maybe. And food that we will have in Smet. For example, seafood or maybe Thai food. But we haven't finished our map yet.
1: It's okay.
3: Just
1: can
3: share
1: much.
3: My idea. Yeah.
1: Yeah. No. Thank you. Thank you. That's great. So you actually went with the idea again of kind of a mind map that's going to connect the important ideas that you could work with in this lesson. Just to add a thought that I had. And that was to actually take a map of Thailand and put it on the table or put it up, and maybe the students can do things like, where will we stop for lunch? What place are we going to, where are we going to go? Which route are we going to take? We're going to go on this road, or we're going to go on that road. So I think there's lots of different ways of bringing in a

0: คะค่ะก็บอกว่า activities 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
1: Marty, I have an idea that if we are doing this as a pre-reading activity, mm-hmm. using what you have just mentioned, having a map and then without looking at a text yeah. and asking students to you know figure out how to go to Gosmet. I think they know how you go there, on what route you want to see. They may come and identify the route if you have a big map for them. Mm-hmm. Then before they start reading, that mm-hmm. would help you know mm-hmm. encouraging them, making them more interested in what they are going to read, yeah. or especially ask them to predict whether it is the same route you are going to take or what kind of activities you think you would do if you are at the SMET, and then they compare with what who Simon Pidgett would do.
2: Yeah.
1: Something like
2: yeah,
1: that.
2: Wonderful. Yes, thank you. See, one little idea, two pages of text. I mean, you could teach those two pages of text for 3 days. I mean, there's really so much that can be done. We are almost finished with time today, so I want to just go ahead and look at one thing, and I'm going to give you, this is going to be end up being your homework, little bit of homework. So we're switching to the other intelligence we wanted to look at today, verbal linguistic intelligence, which we all recognize is something that teachers tend to be pretty comfortable with. You're used to using this intelligence all the time. So this should be easier. But one of the other topics from the book, the research book, is the idea of giving cues, which you could also use the word clue, how we work with asking questions. Sometimes teachers are only asking questions that they know the answer to. But perhaps you can ask questions that have an answer you do not know. A genuine, what we might say, that genuine question. Advanced organizer, which is really the example that was just used about the map. The advanced organizer is something that gets you thinking about what's coming so that you can maybe make predictions. Just as we were discussing, you become interested in the topic even before you begin it. So all of these are things that the teachers use all the time, but perhaps you can use them even more effectively. I'm just going to run ahead and then let you summarize everything. So the pages that I want you to look at are in your text. It's pages 42 and 43. It's after the section you just looked at. It comes after that part. It's later in the book. And it's the title of it is called A Classic Fable. It's Aesop's Fable. So it's a story, and it's for a higher level of student. So what I'm asking you to do, please, is for next time, we'll start with this in 2 weeks, read the fable and come up with a couple of word games or vocabulary games that could be done using the words that are already in the fable. Again, that's pages 42 and 43, and we'll start with that next time.
0: ค่ะ อาจารย์มาจี้ก็พูดถึงอีกปัญญาหนึ่งนะคะ Verbal Linguistic Intelligence นะคะจะขอกลับไปสไลด์นั้นได้ไหมคะซึ่งอาจารย์บอกว่า เราเนี่ยมักจะคุ้นเคยกับด้านนี้มากกว่านะคะเรื่องคำศัพท์เรื่องภาษาเรื่อง

0: 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Marty Anderson ค่ะ Welcome you all to the video conferencing English language teaching teacher training program on Establishing a Culture of Achievement organized by the Distance Learning Foundation with kind support from the Regional English Language OfficeThe U.S. Embassy, Bangkok, and the TOT Public Company Limited. Today's session is the second session of the series entitled "Planning for Success: Lesson Planning, Learning Styles, and Teaching Strategies." And our trainer today is Dr. Marty Anderson. Over to you, Marty.
1: Thank you. Sawadika.Good morning, everybody. I'm happy to see you here. Welcome back for another in our series. We have a busy day planned. I want to give special greetings to our friends in Hua Hin and Nong Cai. Hope that everybody is doing well today there also. In today's series, we're carrying on with this topic of establishing a culture of achievement.Which we discussed last time, to try to understand what do we mean by this, and really decide, thinking that we want to think of strategies to help our students be very successful in English. Not only successful in their class and on their tests, but successful in their lives, so that they can participate, they can have good work,and many other things that being proficient in English helps you to achieve. I want to remind you that for this series, we have a booklet that looks like this, and there are sections in the booklet, so if you missed the first session, possibly you'll just need to look through and see what's there.Some of the things that were in the first session, we will be looking at again today and in subsequent sessions. So bring the book back every time, and every time there'll be new material to add in. Okay? The other thing that's new today is that there are pages that help you differentiate the sections from the textbooks. We have copied many pages from some of the textbooks.And what Distance Learning Foundation did for today, which is very helpful, is made some pages to put in so that it'll be easier to find the different page of the textbook when we refer to it. Would you care to summarize that for me, please, Ajahn? Yes. Yeah, they look like this. So it says, My World 5, Workbook, pages 25 to 28.Students' book, pages 42, 43, et cetera. So maybe don't do that right now, but at home, before you come back on, you can put these in, and it'll make it easier to find the pages in the text.

0: They want to chat with each other first, huh? Yeah, good idea. Take a minute to chat with each other, and then we'll see who from Bangkok wants to share first. And then we'll go to Hua Hin and Nong Khai afterwards. Share your ideas, and then we have a volunteer who can tell us what they think. Yeah. Actually, we have one person here. Kunina will share a thought, and then we'll see who would like to add to it here in Bangkok. Go ahead.
1: I think one thing that would show the success in our school system is the ability for the student to synthesize the information, that they can integrate what they think, what they personally think, and to mix that with the information gained or learned from the classroom, not just simply answer correct answers or giving back to the teachers the information, just plain information, but being able to critically examine the data, what they learned, the knowledge. And so that when I mentioned the ASEAN 2015, but in terms of at the negotiation table, they would be able to show what they think, their opinion, and be protective of their own culture and nation, and can share the data integration or integrate it with their personal interests and goals.
0: Yeah, wow. That's a tall order, isn't it? But it makes a lot of sense to me. What I appreciated, I mean, very good summary of a certain aspect of success, but certainly the idea that you said that was very important is it's not just restating the information that's in the book or what the teacher said, just giving it back or answering correctly, but being able to add their own personal ideas, personal thoughts, maybe different ideas. It might even disagree with the teacher sometimes. They might say, no, I think you're right, Ajarn. I have another idea. Let me share with you. That would represent success. And again, thinking towards ASEAN 2015, I appreciated your idea about it is going to be a union of Asian countries, but still we hope that our Thai students can preserve the uniqueness of their Thai culture and Thai beliefs, that they can articulate that and express themselves as Thais within that broader competitive market of ASEAN. That's great. How about one more thought from Bangkok, and then we'll go over to Hua Hin. Yes, please. Thank you so much.
2: I agree with Kunina. And for me, I in my classroom as a teacher, I think that my lesson successfully is that my student show that they all understand and enjoy the activity in the classroom. Yeah, I think like this.
0: Yeah, and part of what you're suggesting, thank you very much, is the idea that we observe our students and we see what's happening for them and their experience. And when you observe that the student seems to be active and seems to be enjoying, okay, this doesn't mean that learning is always fun. Sometimes learning something new is not fun, but it can be still enjoyable because the process is interesting. And the only way we can know about that is if we observe the student. Before we go to Hua Hin, do you want to do a little summary, please?
3: เปิดความคิดไว้ก่อนนะคะสรุปสั้นๆก็คือการที่จะประสบความสำเร็จในการจัดการศึกษาส่วนหนึ่งในห้องเรียนครูควรเปิดโอกาสให้นักเรียนได้แสดงความคิดเห็นโดยอิสระโดยที่ครูจะเป็นผู้กระตุ้นให้ผู้เรียนได้มีส่วนร่วมในการแสดงความคิดเห็นเพื่อจะได้นำเอาไปใช้ในชีวิตจริงโดยคุณมาร์ตี้ได้เสริมว่า 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

0: Anybody from Nongkai? Oh, sorry, I think your microphone is not on yet. Can you start again, please?
1: อาจารย์ฮะอาจารย์ต้องกดปุ่มหน่อยนะคะกดไม่ได้ยินค่ะ
0: Cannot hear. I'm sorry. I think last time we had a little trouble also because we're having a hard time hearing. I can see you talking, but we cannot hear. We cannot hear, unfortunately. Can you try your neighbor's microphone? Thank you.
2: Okay.
0: Yeah. Yes, there we go.
2: Can you hear me?
0: Yes, now we can hear.
2: Okay. If the teachers know the student ability, some student can good at English, good at math, or good at arts, So the teacher can give the various activity to our student to know that the student and the teacher can help the student to like when we divided into student into groups, the student who good at each subject they can help each other. And this activity can help teacher again, yeah.
0: Right, yeah, wonderful, thank you. I'd like to highlight the one point that our colleague made, which is that you can begin to identify that maybe some students can help another student because they are, it's more natural for them. Maybe it's a little bit easier for them to do a certain topic or a certain activity. And that knowledge allows you to set up the groups so the students can really help each other to learn, which is an important positive role in the classroom.
1: ทางน้องคายก็จะสรุปประเด็นที่น่าสนใจคือการที่เรามีความตระหนักถึงเรื่องของ MI 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
0: Wonderful. And now let's have one sharing from Bangkok. Anything else you'd like to add somebody to the reason why multiple intelligence is how they can help you as a teacher? Something from Bangkok. We have a volunteer. Thank you.
3: Thank you. Good morning. I think the story helped us to know our student and understand them to when we would like to decide the activity in class and when we want to make the lesson plan to variety for them. I think it's better for the one lesson to them.
0: Yes. Thank Great. You. And thank you very much. Yeah, the idea of it really becoming a guide for lesson planning, that you can plan different kinds of activities for different types of students makes your lesson plans more interesting and makes it maybe more likely that you will actually meet every student with a place that they feel strong and comfortable. And so I just wanted to mention again that the founder of Multiple Intelligences, Howard Gardner, said he never intended that a teacher would touch every single intelligence in every single lesson. That will make you maybe a little bit crazy as a teacher if you're trying to address all the intelligences. But if you think that in a week you maybe are trying to plan lessons to touch on everything, then that might be a reasonable idea for planning.
1: ค่ะทางกรุงเทพก็ให้ประเด็นที่น่าสนใจจับเข้ามา

0: I give them that the definition of 10 words and try our student to match the word with their definitions in group. And they have to finish all 10 words in the time that I have told them, yeah.
1: Yeah, great. Thank you. So here again, a verbal activity had kind of a game quality to it. So you have a limited amount of time, 10 words, 10 definitions, have to match them up. That's a wonderful verbal activity for our students. Yes.
2: ทางน้องคายได้นำเสนอบทเรียนโดยที่อาจารย์เอา reading text มาแล้วก็นำศัพท์ใหม่มาพร้อมกับอาจารย์จะเป็นคนบอก definition นะคะเป็นคำจำกัดความแล้วก็ให้เด็กได้ทำในกลุ่มเพื่อจะ match 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intelligence ไปด้วยค่ะ
1: โอเค and finally but not least up to Hua Hin what is something that somebody there has shared
3: Hello, Zanati. Be honest yes, to you, because I missed the last part of your session, so I haven't tried anything in my class, but I'm planning to do it next week. And this is activity,
1: okay. Right.
3: So this is activity that I would like to show you what I'm going to do with my student in reading the ant and the grasshopper. It's quite easy. It's about crossword.So I would like to review their vocabulary after they learn by using the crossword game. So I'm planning to divide them into small groups and let them help each other to complete the crossword. And the word is from the fable that they have read. For example, this is to continue to live to exist after a dangerous event. So the answer is survive.And this is my idea to do that. But my assumption about what's going to be a problem for them is maybe they cannot find the word. So I allow them to open the book, read them again, and they can find the word from the fable, and they can put it in the crossword. But it's like a competition. So the fast and the correct one will be the winner. That's my idea.
1: Okay.
3: Thank you.
1: Okay, wonderful. Thank you. I can't wait to hear how it goes. But I love the idea of, also that you took the time to make a crossword. I know that is not easy to create
3: because
1: you have to get the letters to line up, etc.
3: Right.
1: But also that you then allow the student to use the text. So you're giving them different ways of managing the task. If they can just find the words all by themselves, fine. But if they need to look at the text, that's another option. So this also allows students with different styles and different strengths to work from the place of their own strength.
3: Okay. Anyway, can I recommend the good sauce to making a crossword? You don't have to do it by yourself because you just click and you will get your own crossword.This is the website, parcelsmaker.com. It's a free website that you can design, or you can create your crossword to help your student.
1: Ah.
3: Right, I got from this one. Well, so I would like to share to all the English teachers, worldwide web, parcelsmaker.com. Just click and create. You just only type the words and the definition, and they create the crossword for you.
1: That is wonderful. Thank you. That's a great thing to share with the other teachers. Thank you very much.
3: Okay, you're welcome.
2: ทางหัวหินก็ได้ให้บทเรียนที่น่าสนใจโดยที่อาจารย์วารีได้บอกว่าท่านไม่ได้เข้ามาครั้งที่แล้วแต่ว่านี่คือแพลนที่จะทำครั้งต่อไปซึ่งก็ถ้าพิจารณามันก็เป็นอะไรที่สนอง multiple intelligence เช่นกันคือการกิจกรรม

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0: a mix rice mix with egg.
1: Union.
2: Hom jiao.
0: Yeah.
3: Abby, show to the how to pack it.
0: Show to the packing.

0: Gastratudel. Yes.
1: Yes.
2: Good smell.
0: Hot, hot, hot. Good.
1: Terima kasih. Sama-sama.
3: You're welcome.
1: Oh, you're welcome.
3: Sama-sama.

0: So he didn't go into that intervention group in year three, but it looks like he could be ready for it now, doesn't it?
1: Yeah, I was going to say he's got very good understanding mentally and he can explain it very well verbally, but it's the recording of it which is quite difficult, so that might be a good one.
2: For years, schools have used pupil data software systems, but rarely have they been utilised by teachers or within classrooms. At Park Lane Primary School in Peterborough, office staff have joined forces with teachers in collating a variety of pupil data into one system.

0: in an attempt to get a more in-depth picture of every child. Non-teaching staff focus on pupils' lives outside of the classroom, inputting data such as their daily attendance and sporting achievements. Teachers, meanwhile, concentrate on the academic records of pupils, adding their SATS results to data gathered in the classroom. Targets are essential to data collection within the classroom.
1: Do we think Julian could achieve his target by writing that? Yes, I think he has. Because on the target here it says, use words such as although. So he could get a stamp for that, couldn't he? The targets are set termly and they're based on our findings from the SATS data that we have from pilot SATS and the Key Stage 1 and Key Stage 2 SATS as well. It's really important for the pupils to have their targets because we like for them to know where they've got to get to, where they've got to get to eventually, and also, more importantly, how to get. And it's the how to get there that's really important, so they can let us know which bits they maybe find more difficult and which bits we can help them on. Right, so what target do you think you've achieved there then?
2: To manipulate clauses.
1: To manipulate clauses, because what information have you left to the end of this sentence?
2: That mountains was around him.
1: That's right, well done. So we can stamp that to say that you're on target.
2: As well as your success criteria, you need to do your targets as well. If you've just got a mark, you don't know what you've done wrong, so you can't improve it. If you don't know, it's really hard to improve it because they won't tell you where you need to improve it. But with the targets, it's really useful and helpful.
1: The data that we use in order to track where the pupils are and where they're going to is really extremely useful. It's useful because at any time, any teacher can look back and see the progress that a child has made.
0: Once the data has been gathered through target setting, this is added to each child's profile held on the system. But the school hasn't always been so advanced in its approach.
3: I came here a year and a half ago. They did have elementary pupil tracking systems, but really it wasn't a cohesive approach to it. They would have data held in different places and they weren't utilising the full functionality of what they had already paid for in terms of their MIS system. So collating that data, trying to put it in one place and then determining what was useful data and what wasn't useful data was a key area. My key focus since I've been here was to get that in an orderly way that people could understand and we could make use of.
4: Year groups.
0: To help teachers understand the online system, specific training days are held.
4: If you slide that mark sheet across, you'll find the columns ready for you to populate. Today is a training day. And we assign a training date for us to analyse data and to identify what that data is telling us. So if I want to track how well that Springboard 3 group have done, I can assign that to all the maths mark sheets we've got. Then we can measure just the impact of that group and see whether the strategy has had a positive impact. Right. It's really important to let the teachers have hands-on use for the software. This system was originally an office-based system. But as more information about pupils is now put on the system in terms of assessment data, achievements and those sorts of things, that belongs in the hands of the teachers. All of that data is going to inform your decision about the targets that are being set for those children.
5: So what we need to do is look at these, disagree or agree using the data, and then try and make our own.
6: The problem is, if we want last year's SATS results, I don't know where they are now. There's so much on here now.
3: Teachers can't make these judgments, even if it's end of key stage or end of year judgments, without the knowledge, the day-to-day knowledge of their children, their pupils in their classes. And to do that, they're involving all the AFL strategies that they normally use. The layered curriculum targets, the working walls, the scaffolded marking. All of those elements are there, but they've come to this session with all that knowledge and they're applying that knowledge to something as large as whole school target setting.
0: Armed with an understanding, teachers are able to use the pupil data system to track pupils' progress and identify pupils in need of further support.
7: Thanks for meeting. So as the assessment coordinator, I just wanted to have a look at the Year 4 intervention group. So it'll be starting in the spring term, but it'd be good to look at them now. Mm-hmm. And then perhaps we could have a look again at the end of the autumn term just to check we've got the right kids.
8: Yeah.
7: So I know we're not always looking for the people who got the lowest score in the SATs test at the end of Year 3.
8: I think the benefit of having it all held centrally is that you don't lose it, because you can lose pieces of paper.
7: That's right.
8: And that's not lost. Everyone can see it, and you can do things with it that make it easy to interpret and for people to understand. So she did really well to get a 2A.
7: I was quite surprised to see it.
8: Because she can do it in a test situation, but in the classroom it's concentration. She is only just a 2A. But she, teacher assessment, I think she would probably have been a 2B. So again, I think she might be a good one.
7: I think it's the openness of it as well when it's there, because, you know, in my classroom there wouldn't just be me teaching in here, like Sue comes down and teaches my class for music, and I've got obviously a teacher who comes to release me for planning and preparation and assessment time. So it means that it's all open, so if anybody wanted to access it, then it's open to everybody to see. Quite interesting though, isn't it, how the ones that were in intervention groups have made really good progress.
8: Yeah, definitely.
7: And the one that stands out, I think, from Year 3 is Grace. And although, she's in a lower ability group, she's at the very top of
8: yes.
7: that. And you can see in her mental and her written work, she's there straight away all
8: yeah.
7: the time, so that's really nice to see.
0: So what's the reality for teachers using a software system?
7: It seemed like, you know, hold on a minute here, there's too much to take on. But when you actually see, you know, like all the parents' evening data that we were inputting, which is what we would have anyway, and it's all the assessments that the children have done when they come to us first, so we can work out where they are, and then that's helping yeah. parents to understand where they are. It really was beneficial to see that.
0: The system has helped streamline the report writing process.
8: A lot of this data has been inputted by my teaching assistants. They've also inputted the children's layered targets, and the children themselves have actually come to type their own target in. So it's saved a lot of time. I would have probably spent several hours writing out reading ages and spelling ages and things like that to share with parents. But this has all just been generated with data that's held centrally anyway. So, and it looks quite nice. It has their names and addresses on, and it's just a professional document that I think parents are very pleased to receive, and I think they find it quite informative.
9: We went to parents' evening last night,
10: yeah.
9: And we got 3 sheets of A4 paper. Lots of information about their numeracy and their literacy and their spellings,
10: yeah.
9: What they excel at, what the average is,
10: and their targets,
9: yeah, and then what they've achieved.
10: So we know what to help them with. At the end, there's targets, and it tells you his strengths and his weaknesses, and I know now at home with his reading what I have to focus on more and what comes really easily to him. So yeah. that information helps me
9: yes,
10: push
9: yeah.
10: in the right direction. There's no good me pushing in a direction that he already knows, so it's really, really useful.
9: Mm.
0: As well as monitoring pupils' academic progress,
1: Gabriel.
0: The system is able to track pupils' attendance records.
11: Now, Amy, is Amy here today?
12: No!
13: The new functionality allows me to look at a glance and see what our attendance is to this point in time, and I find that particularly useful. And the pie graph on there is the whole school attendance. I do ask to see parents if they request term time holidays. And this particular parent had a caravan. And he was in the habit of taking the children out of school on a Friday afternoon perhaps, and then not returning them till Monday lunchtime. And when I highlighted that on his child's attendance patterns, he was actually horrified. And he said to me afterwards, "I didn't realise how often I was taking the children out of school until you showed me that visually." And he stopped doing it. And I think that's a bit of a result.
0: The pupil data system is used during regular meetings with the education welfare officer.
13: So it's your first time here at Park Lane.
11: Yes.
13: We'll have a look at the pupils in turn. I've got a list of pupils that have got under 95% attendance.
11: Excellent.
13: Then if we go through those one at a time, then you can make your decisions about what you're advising me
11: yeah.
13: to do.
11: Okay.
13: The education and welfare officer comes to school once, perhaps every half term, and she will ask to see a list of pupils whose attendance is under 95%. And we literally go down each pupil on that list and see if there's reasons.
11: There's a pattern evolving there, isn't there?
14: Mondays.
11: So, you know, we have an issue with Mondays here that's
14: sure.
11: made very, very clear with this software. I mean, not so much of a pattern, but quite
14: no.
11: a large number of
4: absences there.
15: So again,
4: so that's 12 half days. That's a significant impact. So her attendance is only 67.6,
15: yes,
4: which is very worrying,
15: this
4: isn't
15: is
4: it?
15: Very low. Your office will chase that up.
4: Well, yeah, yep, we'll chase that up initially, but it's certainly one to monitor.
15: Definitely
4: isn't it?
15: Monitor, and again, possible letter one.
0: Governors can also access specific attendance data from the system.
16: As governors, we would be given an overview of attendance for each class. So at a glance, you can immediately see if something jumps out at you and there's a problem in a particular class. Our school, we're running at about 94.9% absences as opposed to a 95% average for the county, isn't it? Mm. Well, the data is vital, isn't it? So that we can
17: actually
16: see.
17: And it gives it a concrete comparison. Yeah. Rather than say, oh, well, we're just a bit below, and well, how a bit below? You know, you've got to actually see the figures for something like that.
16: It is, and year on year we can see if there are any patterns developing or that we are actually meeting our targets or we're just short of the targets, and then we can actually establish why that is. It's just the evidence that we need as governors to be able to see, and it's a snapshot view for us, which is the important thing.
0: Staff recognise extra achievements both in and out of school and record them on each pupil's profile.
4: So I wonder, could all of you, if you've got good work, can you stand up and come out now, please? Now, we've got one, Grace from reception, yes?
13: I think it's important to have a system that you can adapt to suit the needs of your school. When we record pupils' achievements, you can determine what sort of achievements you want to register. So we have set up things like takes good work into assembly, is a school council member, a sporting achievement, and a variety of other things that meet what we're doing in our schools.
4: Your same piece of work with a capital letter, so that's absolutely fantastic. Shall we give Grace a clap? Thank you very much. Can you go and sit down? Thank you.
18: I'm a teaching assistant. I work in the classrooms with the teachers, and we're following on from the achievement assembly, and we're putting the achievements onto each individual child to say what they've done within their class and their work. It is a very positive thing for the children. They love going up in assembly and receiving their certificates, and obviously when it goes onto the system it's printed out at the end and their parents get to see this, and it's just, you can see the whole picture of what they have achieved while they've been at school.
19: It's worth doing because of the reaction of the children. They're just so positive about it, and it reflects in the behaviour. They all want to do well. They all like to have these certificates.

0: Hi, I'm calling from the office. I seem to have a problem with my computer.
1: IT technicians, a stereotype for working in underground basements.
0: But it doesn't seem to be responding when I turn it on.
1: Only venturing outside to fix a broken computer.
0: Yes, it's plugged in, and yes, I have tried to turn it off and on.
1: And even then, they can be quite patronising.
0: What, the server? Where would I find that?
1: Losing you in all kinds of IT waffle.
0: I'm really sorry, I don't know what I'm doing. Can you come and show me?
1: On the whole, not very helpful at all.
0: Right, fine.
1: But is this how it really is? Nick Davies is an ICT technician at St Ambrose College in Hale, Cheshire, and is responsible for the running and maintaining of the school's entire ICT network, a role he shares with fellow technician Adam.
2: I became an IT technician because I was into computers from a very early age. I studied at GCSE and A-level and degree as well. So I've always been into computers, and I found out that my old school were kind of looking for a new IT technician. It's not a role that I've done previously, but it's something I felt I could fit into quite easily, and I think I have. The great benefits of the job are the fact that you're always learning stuff every day. It's a new experience, and there's new problems and new ways to fix those problems, so I feel like I'm constantly learning. Because we've got a special maths and computing status here, the college really embraces technology, so there's a lot more variants of technology in the school and in the classroom. In the school here we have two networks that we look after, one on the administration side and one on the curriculum side. We also have three IT suites, a graphics suite and a language suite that we're supporting on a day-to-day basis with hardware and software. And we also cover various other technologies around the school, such as the fingerprint machine for sixth form registration. Morning.
3: Morning.
2: How you doing?
3: Yeah, not bad.
2: Yeah, fine.
3: Right, got a few jobs.
4: The first one is assembly. We need to set up assembly for a presentation that Francis House are doing. All the equipment's in Phil's room, so we can get it from there. A few other jobs which need doing today.
2: It's fundamentally very, very important to prioritise. If you don't do that, then jobs which are critical to the school might not get done, and therefore cause greater problems in the future. Yeah. So the ability to be able to drop that job and return to it later, and pick up the more important jobs, prioritising your tasks is vital, absolutely. So order of things today, we need to do the assembly first, because that has to happen before 9 o'clock.
4: Assembly, then graphics.
2: Okay.
4: Once graphics is done, we'll move on to
2: bootcamp.
4: Yeah, the Apple suite. Yeah.
2: Okay. And myself and Adam cover a huge range of kind of tasks that we do on a day-to-day basis, whether it be software installation, hardware replacement when a hard drive has gone faulty, supporting new software that's gone into the classrooms and the teacher doesn't quite know how to use it yet. Setting up projectors for presentations, and just generally being on hand to help with any IT issues. My first top tip is to be accessible, because during the day we might be anywhere on the site of the school, whether in classrooms or other rooms, so we have various ways of getting in touch with us if a problem arises.
5: Hello.
1: Nick and Adam have been called into a classroom to take a look at a problem, though unfortunately it's proving rather difficult to fix.
2: There's a wireless card in this PC here, and for some reason it's not connecting to the wireless network. Now I did go and check that the wireless router is working and it seems to be okay, so I'm just trying to work out why we're not connecting to the wireless network. I'm just going to check on this laptop to see if we can get a connection, so that the fault is actually with the PC rather than with the wireless network itself. Mm. Should his firewall have been on there?
4: Should have been switched off. Oh. It can cause connection problems if it's switched on.
2: Yeah, I'm on the wireless fine. So, it's a machine thing. So we know it's definitely a problem with the machine rather than the wireless network as a whole, because I'm on the wireless network fine.
1: Nick seems to know what the problem is, but with the next lesson about to start, it looks as though he's going to have to come back later to fix it.
2: basically we think we've narrowed it down to the fact that this card is faulty. It's a brand new card, but and it has been working, but we just can't get it to work. So we think it's this. The way to find out completely if it is this is to try it on another machine. So we'll go and try that now. Obviously we don't want to disrupt the lesson any further. My second top tip is, working as a technician, it's not always important to know the answer, but what is important is the ability to know where to look for the answer.
6: You scroll down to the bottom, bootcamp system, click OK on that, and click continue.
2: The benefits of having two technicians correspond to the old adage that two heads are better than one. Very much so that if one of us has a problem that we can't get our head around, then normally it's the other one that kind of pipes up and suggests other solutions. So we kind of bounce off each other's ideas and solutions to problems that we experience. Hiya, how are you doing? Okay. Right, it's not on at the moment.
7: Right, okay. Is everything connected to the wall and to the PC?
2: When the network was installed, not all the cabling was actually patched in. So that while the facility to connect to the network is there, it's not actually connected in. So the job that we're doing at the moment with the classrooms is trying to connect the classrooms to the network. Yeah, okay. What we're looking for is that light to flash on the blue cable. So if this starts flashing up, then we're in business.
7: Could you just make sure that it is actually plugged into the point on the wall and try both ports just to make sure it's... Okay.
2: Ah, there we go. We're on.
7: It's on. Right, excellent. All right, I'll see you in a bit then.
2: Bye-bye. Right, so that's on the network now. Now, because the main stuff is upstairs and this is downstairs, it's a two-man job, and that's what we use the phones for, is because as soon as Adam plugs something in and this lights up, I know that the connection's been made. And that's really the easiest way to do this. Otherwise you'd be running up and downstairs all day waiting for flashing lights. My third top tip is to have a diagram of the layout of the computers in the classrooms so that we can quickly identify which ones have the problems.

0: It's important to be able to communicate with different people on different levels, because if they understand the problem in a way, it kind of helps to avoid it in the future. Hi, have you got a minute to talk about your Sims problem?
1: Yeah.
0: Okay, if you just load Sims up, and you wanted to access the staff national insurance number,
1: didn't
0: you? So you use this button here, which takes you to the staff records.
1: Okay.
0: And if you type the surname of the staff member you want, and if you click search here.
1: I find that he's very helpful, and he does do his best to come fairly quickly when there is a problem. So if I need to ask anything of Nick, he'll go through it step by step as to what I need to do and make sure I'm aware of what processes I need to take next time, so I don't have to keep ringing.
0: See, that brings his record up.
1: Yeah.
0: Double click that. And there you go, there's his national insurance number.
1: Right, lovely.
0: Okay. Is there anything else?
1: I could do with knowing how to print labels if I do run of things going out to all the boys.
0: Right, so okay. Dead easy.
2: It's later in the day, and Nick continues to work on the ongoing wireless network problem.
0: So this is obviously the same one of the same machines that we've just been working on. So we'll just make sure that, see if the card is faulty or it was actually the computer that was, that seems to be going through, which would suggest that there is a network connection there. I can't tell just yet until I've logged into Windows, but if it's picked up that, then it's picked up an internet connection, or a network connection, I should say. It's obviously very important to keep yourself updated with the latest IT developments. I subscribe to a magazine that helps, but also use the internet and other resources to keep yourself up to date. And we also have several courses throughout the year that we try to go on to kind of understand more about new emerging technologies that might be worthwhile using in the college. It looks like this network card is fine in this machine. You can see we've got a connection, and we can see that traffic is going through by these numbers here. Whereas before in the other classroom, this was zero, so there was nothing coming through. We were sending stuff out, but we're not actually getting anything back. So it's possibly something to do with his motherboard. So on the other machine, part of this is actually potentially damaged, because this looks to be absolutely fine.
3: IT technicians generally seem to be this rare breed of socially inept kind of people who like to sit in dark rooms and listen to heavy metal music a lot, but from my point of view that's not what I've seen. But I certainly know that that stereotype does exist. I have met people that are like that, so they are seen as kind of a mythical creature of monosyllabic conversation, really.
4: A Promethean software on the board for the actual, you know, using of the pen and stuff,
0: mm-hmm.
4: doesn't seem to be installed, so my pen's a bit useless.
0: Okay.
4: Also, Adobe Reader's not opening fast, says it needs to be reconfigured.
0: Okay.
4: No so, problem. I'll leave you with this.
0: Okay.
4: Take as long as you need.
0: Okay, cheers.
3: Definitely I'd like to be viewed as approachable and friendly and light-hearted and interested in, you know, just developing a working relationship and a rapport, rather than just be someone that they only go to when they have problems, you know. That's how I'd like to be seen.

0: Nick is always very jolly, nice, friendly guy, always really willing to help. I think he's got a lot more of an active role than some of the technicians I've been working with in the past. He is more out there, and he's sort of very approachable, and he's always around, and you know, people can ask him for help without him just being busy with something else or hidden up in his room somewhere.
1: It's the end of the day, and Nick has returned to the classroom to see if he can finally fix the wireless network problem.
2: Now the classroom's empty, we can come back and work in here without disturbing any lessons. We work till four anyway, so there is an extra half hour after the lessons are finished that we have to do things that would otherwise disrupt lessons. We found out that the card did actually work, but what I've done as a kind of extra measure to ensure that we're not getting it wrong is that we brought a spare card as well, just to see if that'll work. But it looks like the problem actually lies with the motherboard on this computer, so. Right, okay, we've had some success, replaced the card and changed the position of the card in the computer just to ensure that it might have been the connection on one of the slots inside. And we've got success in that we're now connected to the network and we're receiving traffic, whereas before this was zero. It's actually getting stuff sent back to it now, so that's fixed basically. I think there's always going to be a need for IT technicians. It's not like they're going to be replaced by robots or anything, but it's just that the technology, that because it's moving so fast, the important thing to do is keep up to date with what's new and what's coming up. But as long as there's computers and kids in schools, there's going to be a need for the support of those.

0: I'm Ian Russell, I'm head teacher at St Philip's Church of England Primary School here on the south side of Bath. I've been here three years in the school now, and a year after I arrived, Ofsted came in and failed the school, putting the school in special measures. We were not delivering ICT, full stop. It just wasn't happening, and you need to be delivering the curriculum. We weren't. They had previously installed a computer suite in the school and software. By the time I came, it had ceased to work. The teachers had lost confidence in it entirely, and virtually no ICT was being delivered in the school.
1: That was in 2002. ICT was only part of the problem. It took the school 18 months to come out of special measures, and it's now partway through a five-year plan to implement a coherent strategy for ICT provision. 2 years into the strategy, what's been achieved, and what is there still to do?
2: When I was first here, if you'd gone into the ICT suite, it wouldn't have looked anything like it does now. The computers were all over the place, there were no workstations, there were no tables as such, nothing organised at all.
1: One of the key priorities in the plan was to get the ICT suite running properly and used regularly.
2: The suite as it is at the moment has 17 PCs, all operational, all set out in workstations. The children share one between two because the classes are about 32-ish, sometimes in the juniors a little more. And there's usually one computer that I work on or the teachers work on with the whiteboard, but that can be used by the children as well.
1: St Philip's used funds from the National Grid for Learning to reorganise the suite and then moved on to provision in the individual classrooms. They put two PCs in each infant and one in each junior classroom. All the teachers each given a laptop so that every classroom had at least two computers. Now their priority is interactive whiteboards. There's one in the ICT room and one installed recently in the foundation suite. Infants were seen as a priority, but in the future...
2: It would be lovely if everybody could have one in their classroom because I think it's sort of the future, but even one between two classes would be brilliant. Not to say that that is the be-

0: all and end all of teaching. It's just the tool that we can use to enhance the teaching, which I think is really, really good.
1: Computer hardware is fine, but it's only as effective as the skills and confidence of the teachers who are using it. Training is ongoing. This is an interactive whiteboard session for infant teachers being done by the company that sold it to the school.
2: Normally, if this computer was just in the classroom, it would be useful, but it's certainly not a whole class teaching resource, is it? The board is attached to the computer as well. And basically, when I put the pen on the board, you see it picks up the cursor, and I'm actually now able to move the cursor around the board. And you're not.
3: Teachers vary in their own personal levels of expertise. Some teachers are enthusiastic. They have found that ICT is useful to them. Once they realise what they could achieve with it, they've made use of it. The problem we'll always have is teachers who have never had to use a computer.
4: And I don't think it's technophobia, I just think they find it very difficult because they don't use it all the time.
2: Which do you think am I going to want to go? It started with a brand new flip chart.
1: Money for the initial training came from NOF, the New Opportunities Fund, but still the basics can't always be taken for granted.
2: We're all going to come up and have a go at some time on the board, just so we've all got a feel for using it and a little bit of confidence by the end of the session.
4: There are confident people, but there are people who are not so confident, and it's a real problem trying to sort of get them involved. Even though they've done the training, they still need to have hands-on doing it.
5: I enjoyed the training. I thought it was good. It was practical, and I think it's very important that instead of just sitting there and giving you all the paperwork and you read through it and you're meant to leisurely do it at your own pace, it was nice to be able to say, right, OK, I want you to try this, have a go, just like we do in the lessons, you know, this is your introduction, this is what I'd like you to do, have a go. And so when you had a go, it was like, oh, exciting, I could do it.
6: Hands on your heads, looking at me, and you need to listen.
5: I think it's important to become confident, and with the training, you know, they gave us the confidence so we could go away, practice it, and then do it with the children. And if you're not confident, there's no way you can teach the children. They can see straight through you. If you can't do it, it's embarrassing, isn't it? And the children need those skills, so we've got to be confident to be able to teach it.
1: And even after the initial training, confidence amongst members of staff continues to vary enormously.
2: I can now just click shut down my computer.
7: One question.
2: Yeah.
8: How do you turn it on?
2: How do you turn it on? Oh, right. You're kind of diving straight in at the start. Let's stop from there.
1: Now, with an ongoing programme of training and hardware in place, the school's beginning to use computers in the classrooms. And the ICT suite is home to a coherent ICT curriculum.
6: Okay, this morning, Class 6, we're going to learn today how to edit and improve our text, okay?
4: Sarah's using the ICT suite for skills in ICT, looking as well at the literacy links in presenting a formal letter.
6: Now, just looking at that letter, is there anything wrong with it? Anything wrong with it, David?
9: It's in colours.
6: It's in colours, brilliant. Anything else wrong with it? Nicholas? It's different types of writing. What do we call that? And it's different styles of writing, yes? Oh, well done. Fantastic. A font. It's different fonts. Now, the letter...
4: The class, a year three class, mixed ability children, and it didn't really matter if they weren't very good readers. That wasn't a problem because they could listen to the voice.
10: Dear Soror, madam, we are doing a project at school about growing plants.
3: First thing is that we recognised that some of the teachers would not be able to deliver the whole curriculum in one go. So we planned then that as the training was going to take two or three terms, we would actually teach the teachers one aspect of ICT at a time and then expect them to deliver that within the classroom.
5: With the catch-up training, it was literally one week the lady would come in and teach us these skills, and then the following week I was actually then having to teach it to my children. So it was pretty quick in between. So she'd teach us one thing, I'd go home, practice it on my own computer, and then the following week teach it to my class.
3: Now, with the teachers skilled across all the strands, we're much happier that we can rotate the curriculum more freely.
6: Wow, what a super line. Fantastic. Ooh, who's the best? David's looking good at the front. OK, David, time to go now, please.
1: While Ian Russell is generally pleased with the way ICT is being taught, When it comes to the broader curriculum, the school's in only the very early stages.

0: The use of computers in individual classrooms varies enormously.
1: We are going to have a look today at the mosque. What's the mosque? Kate, sorry.
2: It's the place where they go and pray.
0: Children in this Year 3 and 4 humanities lesson are using the resource. Their teacher, Joe Hooper, has planned the session on the principles of Islam so that children can take turns to work on the laptop or PC.
1: The programme the children use, and we use, is a programme called Texty.

0: it's the program they use. It's very much like Word, actually, but it's quite child-friendly because they know it so well. So they're not asking me, how do I use the program? They just know it.
1: And Jo even takes the laptop home so she can design simple worksheets for the class.
0: Some software and some actual worksheets we have to make. The worksheets the children are on today, I've had to make at home. So it's having the time, and when teachers have got the time and they've made them, then we'll all be able to use them. But that's always the problem in school, isn't it? It's trying to balance the time.
2: One thing we want to develop very much at the moment is to make sure that the computers are being used right throughout the curriculum. The teachers are confidently using the ICT suite to deliver skills teaching, but we're not seeing the computers in the classroom being used as much as we feel they should be. We want to see that happening across the board so that there's always something happening using the computer in the room at any one time.
3: So Joe is the first of you to do his little homework presentation, and this is it. And he has prepared his on PowerPoint at home. So you're going to listen really, really nicely, Sarah. And you're going to listen by looking as well. Okay, Joe, I'm really looking forward to this.
4: This is my holiday presentation. I went to America, Norway and Prague. It was in summer and it was very hot, and there was loads of theme parks.
1: One of the bonuses for the school has been the positive effect of ICT on the confidence of some of the pupils.
3: Joe loves ICT. He is enthusiastic about it, and he's really enjoyed putting together this PowerPoint presentation. He's done the presentation in front of the whole school almost without nerves, which is really unusual for him because he's normally quite a quiet boy who wouldn't normally volunteer to stand up and do something like that in assembly. So that tells me, you know, that ICT is a very good thing for children, and it can help them increase in their confidence. Well, what do we do, everyone?
2: I'm confident that all the children are receiving the basic core ICT curriculum. I'm not yet seeing the computers being used right across the curriculum throughout the day. That's our next push. That's what we're working on this year.
1: Hardware, training and curriculum development. In all these areas, St Philip's is now moving forward. But there is one more area where the school's beginning to make use of ICT. Assessment. One of the benefits to flow from the strategy has been changes in the way the school assesses its pupils. Like this software helping infant teachers assess the skills of pupils coming into the school.
2: We still feel it's important to have an assessment of the children as soon as they come into school. The PIPS computer-based assessment is superb, and it gives us very good feedback as to how the children progress through their first year in school.
5: Can you point to a butterfly? Look at this picture. Can you point to a yacht?
1: The programme lets the child complete the assessment with the help of an LSA, while the rest of the class can carry on with its work.
2: We also use something called Snapshot, which allows us to take a snapshot of children's maths development at any one time. And we've only just begun to use that, but we're already finding it gives us a very good picture of where the children are in terms of their development.
6: Just take a little bit of time. There you are. Did you enjoy that? Good. OK, you can go back to your classroom, sweetheart.
1: They use this piece of maths assessment software with older children. Classes complete the questions at regular intervals, and it allows the teachers to assess and overcome individual weaknesses.
6: So Daniel was in class 11, shows me that he's at a high level 4. Now, from this, we'd like to actually move him on to try to get a level 5, because that's our job. We need to look at the topics and see where he needs the extra help, which is in number applications, which is word problems, for example. That's how we can help there. So we would print these off, we'd have a look at them all and move children on from there. It makes maths fun. It makes assessment fun. They don't consider it as an assessment. They just come in and do a task. And that is brilliant, because then they're not all strung out because they've got a piece of paper on in front of them. So from that point of view, it's brilliant.
1: So, from a damning Ofsted report and special measures 2 years ago, this primary school has begun to change the way ICT is perceived by governors, parents, pupils and teachers. It still has some way to go, but what are the lessons so far?
2: Take your time. Don't try and do it all in a hurry. Expect that it's going to take several years to provide a full implementation of everything you want. Plan your development plan accordingly. The head teacher of the school needs to have a real vision for ICT and a real desire to

it developed in the school. Without that, you're not going to end up with the budget, the resources, or the direction for the subject. Keep staff with you. Support them, train them, encourage them, but don't force the pace beyond what they can cope with. But recognise they will get there and help them.

0: Mary Lanavy Taylor is a teaching and learning consultant for Education Bradford. She specialises in behaviour and attendance at Key Stage 3, advising teachers across the LEA on good practice in behaviour management.
1: And remember that pupils always respond better to encouragement than punishment, always, without fail.
0: This programme looks at the guidance Mary offers to one teacher keen to learn new strategies for keeping his class on task. Today, Mary's on her way to meet Paddy Ryan, a newly qualified teacher at St Bede's Roman Catholic High School in Bradford.
2: Our remit is primarily as teaching and learning consultants, but at the same time to focus on behaviour and attendance issues to raise attainment and help improve schools. So we go in and watch lessons with a view to what's happening in terms of teaching, learning and behaviour, and to try and unravel some of that. Bradford, on come see Paddy Ryan.
0: Paddy Ryan is a former police officer. He now teaches information technology at St Bede's, an all-boys school in the centre of Bradford.
3: What we're looking for are websites selling laptops under £1,500.
0: But he's discovering that the strategies he employed as a police officer are not always transferable to the classroom.
4: You tell people to do something, if they don't do it, you lock them up and off they go to the courts. Whereas here, you ask them to do something and they don't do it, so you ask them again, and they don't do it, so you ask them again. And eventually,

0: they may get put under detention. So it's the options for sanctions are very different for teaching than they are in policing.
1: Hi, Paddy.
2: Hello, Mary.
1: Nice to meet you again.
2: Cheers.
1: How are you doing?
2: Down, thanks.
1: I can see it's quite a challenging environment. You know, what are your biggest concerns in this room?
2: The layout, really. It's quite a long, thin room. It's like teaching in a corridor sometimes. Mm. We have problems at the top end. If I'm at the board at the back, it's quite a long way for them to watch and to be paying attention to. So
1: yeah,
2: it's just the layout, really.
1: Is it all right if I just do a general observation?
2: Yep.
1: And I'm just coming in as a fresh pair of eyes, a friendly face. It's a supportive visit. It's not meant to be critical. But if there's anything I see that might help in the future, is that all right when we feed back and meet again?
2: Yeah, that's fine.
1: Right, okay, thank you very much.
2: Yep. Be quiet. And, boys, stop talking up this way. I need to tell you what to do. When we're looking for a phrase that would definitely appear, we're saying any site that you go on covering the news in Iraq would have certain words and phrases. So it would probably include the phrase war on terror. It might include the word Fallujah. So have a look at those, have a look at the you've got. Be quiet. Have a look at the four sites that you've got. See if you can write down three or four words, phrases, and possible words in each of the boxes. Stop talking now. What do we mean by phrase? Yeah.
3: A group of words.
2: It's a group of words strung together. So the type of phrase that you might find on a site. Switch your machines off now.
1: That was hard work. I felt exhausted just watching. But it was a really, really interesting lesson, and I can see now what you mean about how hard it is to teach in here, because this would be difficult for anyone to do. The layout of the room, the actual noise level, the heat, a very, very difficult lesson to teach.
2: Be quiet now. Be quiet.
1: There were three main things that I thought came out of the lesson, and I'll expand on them. One, the boys need to be motivated to learn ICT as opposed to it being taught to them.
2: Yeah.
1: Does that make sense?
2: Yeah.
1: You know, I hope that's a fair comment. Two, I felt possibly more incentives for the boys.
2: Yeah, that's fine.
1: And three, you need to get their attention rapidly.
2: Yeah, that's the big problem, yeah. Well, we underline the keywords, we identify the keywords.
1: To get the pupils' attention, it was difficult because when you are trying to talk to the whole class, it was clear to me that you were talking to this area of the room, but the people at the back, and they weren't being naughty, they couldn't see or hear you, so they just carried on doing what they were doing.
2: Yeah. Stop talking, you need to listen.
1: Would it not be better to work with just two tables? You've still got your barrier, you could move them forward slightly, and then the pupils there, when they come here, we'll be in line with those pillars so that you can all see.
2: Just give them a bit more.
1: You'd have more space here, which means that everyone could look at the board simultaneously. Once you've got their attention, you don't have to shout as much then, because you could use non-verbal signals.
2: Yeah.
1: You know, you can use your hand blocks, you can use this, you can, you know, there are different things, but you can't do those until they can all see you.
2: I suppose if I'm more central, then I might be able to manage it a bit better.
1: Mm. How about when you want pupils off task and to turn around, first you come to the board, is there anything you could use? I mean, clapping hands isn't going to work. Mm. A bell, a buzzer, an audible signal, which means immediately now everyone move over there.
2: Just something that's easy for them to hear. I'm sure I could think of something, yeah.
4: Be quiet.
2: Some sort of signal, which isn't me shouting, I think.
1: It's taking you away from that signal of being angry or cross.
2: Yeah.
1: Do you see what I'm saying? It's just like, right, I want your attention now. That's what this signal means.
2: Yeah.
1: And finally, how to motivate pupils. Mm. Making them stick on task, complete the tasks, and really take pride in the work as an incentive to move on in this subject. We have to find an appropriate way to praise and reward those pupils. If you try really, really hard and no one ever notices or rewards you or praises you, you think, what was the point of that? I don't think I'll bother, I'll just play around.
2: I do use merits, but not as much as I should do.
1: Sometimes merits are cumbersome. I picked this up from another school, but it's a stamp, and it's a bit cheeky, this one. This is a PE stamp. But I just wondered, something that stands you out individually.

0: As a teacher, you know, like, you have your own stamp of some description which becomes valued by the boys. Perhaps a bit more praise for the boys who are on task. Just to remind those who are not on task to get recognition, this is what you have to do.
1: I just don't seem to be able to circulate as well as I'd like to do,
0: yeah.
1: To be able to sort of monitor everybody. So I need to sort of really try and address that as well, so I can, I've got time to then go around and say, and look at more individually about what they're doing.
0: Have you considered roller skates?
1: Push back, yeah.
0: If it's all right, I'd like to come back in a couple of weeks' time and see progress if you want me to.
1: Yeah, no, that'd be good.
0: Low-level disruption is very, very wearing. It's tiring. It's what stresses teachers out. They're not major incidents, they're not major confrontations, but it does mean that the progress of the lesson is hindered. It means that learning is impeded, and it means that you're not getting to achieve what you intended to. It slows everything down. It makes other pupils bored and restless because they've finished waiting for others to catch up and so on. So really, low-level disruption is the biggest cause of stress to teachers, and that's what we're here for, to try and overcome that.
2: It's a week later, and Paddy's hoping to put some of Mary's suggestions into practice. Will he be successful?
3: Boys, look this way. Quickly and quietly, go in, log on, please. Boys, down here now. Down here now, come on. I want everybody in front of this pillar here. I want everybody in front of this pillar here. Yeah, quiet. Anybody else got homework for me? You two are going to copy up.
4: We've
3: got number three. Not right impressed, gents.
1: The kids were a bit hyper and it just started bad and went from bad to worse.
3: Shh. Right, calm down, look this way. Calm down, look this way. Stop talking now. Stop talking now. Stop talking now.
1: They hadn't calmed down properly since break time, I think, or since lunchtime. So they just weren't ready to work.
3: Stop talking now. Listen very carefully. All I want you to do is load on your... Stop talking now!
1: I was supposed to be my positive self, and I wasn't very positive. I lost my temper a bit, and I don't think that helped, really.
3: Last week, we had some very, very good behaviour. Today, we've not settled down at all. Right, what we'll do, we'll line up outside in the yard now. Get up.
0: Nothing will change today, tomorrow, even by next week. It's tweaking to transform, taking little steps on a regular basis and practicing those techniques until they become second nature and everyone is comfortable with them. And then you might look back after 3 or 4 months and think, yeah, that has made an impact.
3: At the back, a straight line facing this way. Very quietly and sensibly going tight.
0: When you change any form of routine in the classroom, it takes time for everybody to get used to that new routine. And with any change comes a fair amount of chaos, I suppose, to begin with. And that can be a bit unsettling at first, and you think, oh, it makes me feel insecure, this isn't working. But following the chaos, usually then things settle down. It's just that people are practicing that routine. And we refer to the three P's, which is patience, persistence, and practice.
2: A week later, Mary returns to see how Paddy's getting on. After his disastrous last lesson, will there be any improvement for Mary to see?
3: Very quietly, very sensibly, sit down, log on.
0: I was really, really pleased to see the very controlled start to the lesson. And I know it was delayed because the boys had to wait outside until they calmed down, but when they did come in, they were calm, they were quiet, they were looking at you, they were waiting for instructions, and they got them.
1: Yeah.
0: And they responded, I thought, really well.
3: New ground rules. Instead of lining up outside, instead of lining up out in the sixth form common room, when we come in for IT from now on, you're going to do what you just did before we started. You're going to stand in front of your computer. That means you don't log on, you don't sit down, you stand up, and when I've got silence, when I'm happy that you're prepared to work, I'll give you permission to sit down, stop talking. I'll give you permission to sit down and crack on.
0: And you insisted on a certain standard and level of behaviour, and you got it. So carry on being persistent.
3: The other thing's attention. Need you to pay attention. And in the past, when I need you to come down, you've been quite slow, and that wastes quite a lot of time. I also waste my voice, it means I have to shout, and I'm more likely to get angry. Yes. So, when I need your attention, you'll hear the horn, and that will give you time to finish off doing what you're doing. Oh, pardon me. That'll give you time to finish off doing what you're doing. A few seconds to finish off what you're doing, get yourself forward, and when the bells go, you should be ready to work. That means everyone is sat in front of this pillar here, ready to work. If you're not ready to go at that point, that means you're holding up everyone else's lesson. That means we're not going to get through as much as we need to do, and we have got a lot to do.
0: And I like the positive routines that you had, the signal, the auditory signal that you used, particularly with the lead-in time. was wonderful because it wasn't just a short, sharp, you should be here now. It actually gave them time to move from the back of the room to the front of the room. Yeah. So, and that went down really well because they like the noises as well.
3: Yeah.
0: Big guy.
3: That's your cue to come down here. Switch off your machines, come down here. Switch your screens off, look this way.
0: The praise? How do you think praise went?
1: Not as well as it could have done. It wasn't 5-1, I don't think.
0: You could have reversed it the other way. Not yet, but getting it.
3: Anybody wants a minute, I've got one here. Yeah, get your planner out on the way out if you want one.
0: And it was almost like something clicked in your brain towards the end of the lesson. I must give praise now. Right, get your planners out. As a bit of an afterthought rather than a part of the lesson.
1: I'm not too bad on 1-1. When they've done work, I'm quite good at 1-1, but not very good at whole class praise. So that's still one of my targets to work on. It was a lot better than the week before. They were just a bit unsettled the week before and didn't do much work. I think quite a few of them did some work, or quite a lot of work this lesson, so I was quite a lot happier with this lesson. But we're getting there.
0: You're getting there.
1: It's ups and downs. It's always been ups and downs with that class, and that was relatively good for that class.
0: Finally, to recap, I was really pleased about the controlled start to the lesson and how calm the lesson was, generally speaking. I was really pleased about the positive routines and how you got the take-up time and the signalling to happen, because that was excellent. The praise is happening. I know it's happening, so I'm pleased about that. And think about differentiation, about early finishes, because bored children will disrupt. You know, fine from my point of view. Really good progress.
1: Yep, sound.
0: Okay, thank you.

0: No.
1: Open the page.
2: I don't want to hear you say that.
3: Put that umbrella around the one to take it off you.
1: Warum?
4: How can teaching assistants work with teachers to provide effective support in managing behaviour? John Bailey has come to work with a higher level teaching assistant at Bishop Stopford School in Enfield.
5: Right, so they need to jot that down then, don't they?
4: Jane Rickson and Science NQT Rakesh Ram have evolved a good working relationship which produces results when things are going well.
6: How well it's worked.
5: Right.
6: And then whenever you're ready, if you want to give them 5-10 minutes to get that done.
5: OK, so we give them between 5 and 10 minutes for that, and that's then right. They then have their objectives.
6: Yeah, that's right. So you can go through the answers with them, the starter.
5: Yes. OK.
6: OK, well done, Isabel.
4: They're very conscientious in their planning, but their nemesis is Year 7T, an inconsistent class who can be very challenging, but also angelic.
7: Your posters must include information about the forces acting on the parachutes, OK? I've been looking at your posters, and a lot of them, they're really nice, the diagrams are brilliant, but there's no information on the forces.
8: Tissue paper.
9: Tissue paper, so these are strings.
8: First of all, we used a plastic bag.
9: Plastic bag underneath.
4: Jane's a mum with grown-up children and used to be the senior science technician at the school before training 4 years ago as an HLTA.
5: Are the forces going to be balanced on your diagram?
8: Yeah, because if the forces aren't balanced, they'll go a different way.
5: That's right. So if the forces are... If it's already moving and the forces are balanced, what's going to happen to it?
8: It should go down.
5: It'll still keep going down when it's at the same speed. It won't just stop in mid-air, will it?
7: 3, 2, 1, go! Impressive. Well done.
10: If 10 was very good, if 10 was that lesson, whereabouts are they most of the time on a scale of 0 to 10?
6: 4 or 5.
5: Yes, I'm so
10: you both?
5: 4, yes.
10: OK.
11: Come on, everybody! You know,
4: and so they prove to be in the next lesson.
7: Girls, hurry up! Come on, quickly, 2 desks! OK, Klein, you need to stop talking. Klein, come on.
12: Oh, what's that?
7: Klein, not interested. Get on with your work.
12: It's Chungo.
7: Klein, it's the third time I've asked you. Get on with your work.
6: They're on task, but they're very noisy. They love getting on each other's nerves and trying to get each other in trouble. And it's not just the same few people, it's a majority of the class, which makes it really hard to control who's sort of doing what.
7: Right, Year 7, stop talking! Year 7, I'm waiting for quiet in 3, 2, 1! Shh! Prince Will.
6: I've been keeping track on the majority of students by writing a list of the dates, the offenders, and what they actually did wrong.
7: There are already 5 people on this list, OK? You know, OK, that probably next week or the week after, OK, I'm going to be tallying up all of the names on this list, OK, and sending letters home to parents.
11: Year 7, sit down in your seats and stop making a fuss.
5: Right, go and sit down. No, go and sit down. Most of the time it's difficult to support properly in there because of the noise and because what I'm mainly doing is trying to keep them on task and listening. It's difficult if you have a lesson that's been really challenging to help students that want to learn because there's noise. At times like that, then it can be very difficult and you can feel quite disillusioned by it all, really, and wonder why you're doing what you're doing.
10: So it's a bit like you're sitting on top of a pressure cooker. It's kind of the absolute classic low-level disruption, isn't it?
5: Yes.
10: And
5: yes.
10: It also reminds us that there's nothing very low-level about low-level disruption. It's replacing learning, isn't it?
5: Mm.
6: It's not a problem for them not wanting to do work, because they do want to do the work and they do actually do the work most of the time. They get it all done, but it's just a level of noise.
10: OK. If you wanted to strong things up, it involves being absolutely crystal clear about what your expectations are in the classroom, front-loading positive consequences, and being absolutely clear that both people are involved in it. What would you do?
6: personally, what I'd do is I'd have a good box and a bad box, and I'd say, right, everyone who's basically, if someone's doing something good, I'll say to them, or, you know, give them praise and write their name, put it in the good box. People in the good box, sort of, like, probably at the end of the week, you know, just do, like, a little raffle and they'll win a sweet or something. People in the bad box, probably have a little talk with them afterwards, especially people who are continually getting in the bad box. But then I'm thinking, what if I've got a student in the good box and the bad box? That might sort of...
10: If you got 20 goods, you get your sweet, but you got 15 bad, so you got detention as well. That's the, yeah, that's what happens around here. That's a, yeah, you choose the behaviour, you choose the consequence. Personally, I wouldn't call it the good box and the bad box. Self-esteem's a big issue with a lot of these children. I'd have something like a good box and a need to have a talk box. Well, let's have a look at the beginning.
7: Hey guys, learning objects are on the board. There's a quick word search for you to get on with. Think about the words you're looking for, okay? Don't blindly just look for them.
11: Right, everybody, listen. You need to get the learning objectives down and then you have a word search to be getting on with.
10: One of the things I was really struck by was the way that you two share authority in the classroom. Is that a result of deliberate decision or is it something you just do?
5: I think it's just something that's just happened, isn't it, really, yeah. I think?
6: I mean, we never sort of undermine each other. We're just, you know, I tell the kids that she's just like a second teacher, really, you know.
10: You see, I think it's quite striking what you two do. In fact, let me just plunge forward away. I know exactly where I want to get to.
0: Give me 2 minutes.
11: OK.
10: Now, this is really striking. In fact, you hardly see it, as they say on the television. You're circling the room, and we'll find out what you're doing in just a minute. And you, Jane, are up at the front doing some teaching.
11: I want to see who can fill in the missing spaces in these passages. Hands up only. We can use this to reduce friction. Yes?
13: Lubricants.
11: Well done. Can you tell me how lubricants work?
13: It makes your hands slippery.
11: So. Makes it more slippery, that's right. Very good, well done. I think we're getting a little bit more tricky now. If you think, if you're pedalling along on your bicycle,

0: and you put your brake on suddenly, what is the force that comes into operation that is going to slow you down? Yes.
1: Friction.
0: Well done.
2: There are several things going on here. One is you're displaying quite a lot of subject knowledge. Secondly, I think you'll agree she's pretty good at it, teaching in a clear and engaging way. And thirdly, it's now absolutely clear that authority in the room belongs to two people. Talk to me about that. How did that? Because it's unusual.
0: At the beginning of the day, we plan about what's going to. You know, if I'm in Rakesh's lessons, he'll tell me what we're doing, and he'll show me his lesson plan, and I'll say, well, would you like me to do this part, or would you like me to, you know, whatever I see down there, and with Rakesh's agreement, because it's always, you know, under the guidance of the teacher.
2: If I had to ask you what's good about it, what would you say?
0: For personal satisfaction, because I really enjoy that, and I get much more out of the lesson the more that I've contributed to it.
3: That's it. So that's making it more interactive, isn't it?
0: Yeah. From the students' point of view, I think they look at me as somebody they can ask for guidance, as somebody that knows the subject.
4: Yeah.
0: So this is it? You've got a mass in there, have you?
4: Yeah.
0: And I have a sneaking suspicion it's about a change of face and a change of voice. It sort of gets their attention back again, I think.
2: Rakesh, but from your point of view, what's good about it?
5: Gives me a bit of a break, to be honest.
6: Okay, guys, you should have thought about this. Just all you got to do, what you got to do?
5: It enables me to sort of, while Jane is teaching, to sort of go to the more disruptive kids, stand by them. You know, just to sort of make sure that they're on task and they're listening.
2: I like the sharing of authority. Does it make it more likely that you and she will talk together during the lesson about how things are going, about what might happen next?
5: Oh, yeah, definitely.
0: Yeah, we do sort of very quickly. We do, yes. Give them till quarter past, 10 past?
5: Quarter past. OK. Depending on how the kids are behaving. Like, if they're really restless and, you know, we might sort of say, right, let's do something just to calm them down a bit or do certain things differently. Yeah.
2: You see, I think that's famous. It's great because you're trying to establish that communication between the two adults working in the room is one of the big issues.
7: John wants Jane and Rakesh to make use of their joint authority to produce more consistent behaviour, by setting up positive consequences as well as the negatives, and by praising good work.
8: Right, Year 7, you should be doing the learning objectives now, and after you finish that, you need to link the keywords with the definitions, please. Hurry up.
6: Kenneth?
9: Oh, yeah.
6: OK, come on. Two more learning objectives to get done. Well done, Principal. Excellent. What I want you to do is to draw the diagram and add the forces on it, OK? Right, is everybody clear about what we need to do? Right, OK. Shh. One sec. You've got 5 minutes, OK? That is 1 minute per diagram, an additional minute to think. All right?
10: Don't forget to tell them that's a brilliant working song. Year 7, very pleased. So you're nailing... It's called catching them being good, so you're nailing the behaviour when they're doing it.
8: Right, there is some talking in the front row. I don't believe that you've finished yet. You were doing extremely well a couple of minutes ago.
6: Right, this is the level. Shh. This is the sound level that I want, OK? This is a good sound level, right?
1: You got a picture on my hand? Let's see a picture. That's where I'm doing that.
6: We're talking about measuring and heaviness, OK? We're starting to build up a nice little picture here. Klein said something absolutely brilliant, OK? Klein, could you say it again? Everyone, I want you to listen to this. Nice and loud, Klein.
11: Like, if you're holding something heavy and you drop it, the gravity will be pulling it down faster.
6: Excellent, brilliant.
0: This is fabulous. Can we have a look?
6: The amount of you is still there. You have to
0: very good. Very nice handwriting too. That's excellent.
1: Thank you.
6: OK, so you need to get this written down.
0: This one is lovely. Let's have a look.
1: Oh, thank you.
0: Let's have a look. Very good. You've got everything down there, yeah? Excellent.
1: And I ripped the forces that are being used as well.
0: Nothing. Yep, everything's there. That's excellent.
6: Right, see you later, guys. Khalil, well done. Excellent.
2: I thought that was a good lesson this morning. I thought it was another good lesson. And I think that you and both of you need to be more explicit. Instead of saying, shh, shh, be quiet, I think you need to be doing more saying, when I'm talking, I don't want people talking under. That shh, shh, shh tends to be a sign of stress. And in just the same way, I thought it was great this morning when you were saying, this is just the kind of sound level I want, well done. And I think you should both do that even more. You know, be absolutely clear about what you want and every opportunity. Because when you do it, it works, doesn't it? You both did it this morning. I thought, aha, that's absolutely brilliant. The more that you do and share the merits and stuff, the better. I think, you know, a few more stars and stickers and all that.
0: I think when you're sort of concentrating on behaviour, it's easy to look to overlook the good behaviour. I think that's a mistake I definitely make, and not reward the good behaviour and comment on it, definitely.
2: Yeah.

0: Behaviour specialist Sue Cowley has come to Witten Middle School in Worcestershire. She's here to help teacher Jenny Gunston with a Year 5 science lesson, utilising musical instruments to understand pitch. Sue will be coaching Jenny from a room nearby, using microphones and cameras hidden from the children. She'll be providing Jenny with some instant advice and support through a hidden earpiece. Sue will also be commenting throughout the lesson on how Jenny is managing her class.
1: Well, this year in the class, there are quite a few children who've got the habit of answering back. So finding ways to make them realise that that's not quite the approach that we want within the class and keep the flow of the lesson going so it remains positive.
2: So what I'm looking for today is ways to help her out. What can she ignore? What shouldn't she ignore? The class just coming into the room.
3: He's got his instrument, he's sitting down. Brilliant, that's just what I want. Well done, Ayaka, well done, Jake. Sit down in your literacy place. Right, if you suddenly heard... Isn't it strange how hands are supposed to be still? But I suddenly heard a guitar string going over there. If I suddenly heard quack, quack, quack, quack, quack, quack, it would be a duck. If I suddenly heard...
2: Look at the way she's using her voice. Isn't this lovely?
4: Yeah,
2: different sounds. Sounds like she's questioning them, sounds curious. Beautiful, really beautiful.
1: I think it's called a pneumatic drill, and it's what they dig up the pavements with, and it makes a sort of a vibrating sound. Okay. So, we're going to be looking today at evaluating your homemade musical instruments. What was the task that you were set?
5: Was it to make an instrument that would make a sound?
1: But there was something special about that sound. Something special. Louis, you picked your instrument up, put it down. What was special about that sound? It had to do two things. The sound from your instrument. And Tom, can I remind you, you've just called out.
2: She's trying to do here, it's interesting. She has a specific thing in mind that she wants them to say. And often when teachers get into using these kind of closed, it's essentially a closed question. She wants them to give her a specific answer because that word is part of her objective for the lesson. But when you get into using the closed questions, often you close off other interesting opportunities.
6: No.
2: So I'll let her go ahead and get her word, but I'm not convinced that it's worth spending a lot of time trying to get it.
1: Try change.
2: Sometimes you can just tell them.
1: Volume. Okay, so if we've got a sound, and we can create the pitch and the volume, and we can alter it, we've got to know what those two things are. What is pitch? Pitch. Anyone like to explain to me?
7: Is it
1: how high, how low something goes.
2: We're 15 minutes into the lesson. Now, it started out and it was all very kinesthetic. Get your instruments, take them to your desk. And now the children haven't actually got to use their instruments yet. And I do wonder if it would have been easier for her to quickly do this introduction. What's pitch? And so on, and then get the instruments out. I don't know, we'll have to see how this goes.
1: Would you please just explain to the person that's sitting next to you how you think your instrument could change pitch and how you think it could be played loud or soft? 2 minutes, off we go.
2: Fantastic, I like the time target, well done. And now they're on task. Yeah, I get to do it at last. So they've had that for 25 minutes, that instrument. So she might well think next time around maybe I'd give the instruments out a little bit later in the lesson.
1: How about coming out and standing by me?
2: Oh, brilliant, lovely. Get up to the front. Great
1: idea. Bring your instrument.
5: want to do that.
4: Unfortunately, it's not finished yet. But on mine...
1: Now, hold on. Take a deep breath and as loud as you can, because remember, speaking and listening is important.
5: Okay. If you want to change the pitch, you just gently...
2: You look at the way the children are paying better attention to their peer than they would normally do to the teacher, and it's always the way. If you can get kids up to the front, it is a fantastic thing to do. Jenny, that's lovely. They're really listening to her, aren't they?
5: That's yeah? Good.
2: That's well brilliant.
1: Done. Do you hear the note going down?
5: Yeah.
1: We're changing the pitch. Now, can you do that at all on your instrument? Yeah. That's what you're looking for.
6: I don't know how I could change my pitch because I haven't made...
2: It's essentially, this is the first time the children have been working independently. So, again, it's quite teacher-led, teacher-controlled, which is often a response from teachers to the perception that there may be behaviour issues, when actually the opposite often applies. If you allow them just a little bit of leeway, kids will bang each other with a cardboard tube and it's not going to kill them. You know, they're experimenting. That's what that is. That's an experiment. It's good. You can perceive that as misbehaviour, or you can perceive that as he's experimenting. I prefer the second.
1: No. Brandon, sit down, please. Sit down. Right, drummer boy. There you go. No, they're different. Leave them there.
2: Jenny, can he be given a kind of... Brandon, you've been asked twice. I need you to now stay in your seat. I don't know how he's going to respond, so that I'm going to leave that up to you.
1: You'll be all right till the end of the lesson. Now, can we just sit down, because I have spoken to you twice and it's cards, isn't it? And I don't really want to have to use them, but I will.
6: Use what?
1: The cards, the behaviour system. Do I need to give you a green?
6: Why?
1: Well, you tell me why.
6: I don't know.
1: Now, come on, we've talked about choices and we've talked... Brandon!
2: OK, I would be tempted to let him go off and have his little moody, Jenny.
1: OK.
2: We can come back to him in a moment.
6: That one you need the other.
2: I mean, it's so tempting as a teacher to get sucked into this. He's walked off, yeah? And Jenny's obviously very calm. She's not going to get sucked into that. She's got other children need her attention. She can come back to him in a minute or two.
1: Brandon, Tom is wanting you to go and work with him.
2: Lovely. Well done, Jenny.
1: Yeah, but you helped make this instrument, so come on, let's try.

0: about it.
1: And there, she's offered him a positive option. That was great, Jenny. Well done. He's got a positive thing to do now. Come over here. Come on. Let's just get on with it.
0: Come on, then. Right.
1: Jenny, how about a bit of praise for those ones who are on task? This little girl with the blonde hair, fantastic. Just ignore those distracted ones for a few moments.
0: I want to really praise Megan here because she's settled, she's got her instrument.

0: Thank you. Well done, girls. Well done.
1: There's an extent to which do you spend all your energy focusing on this one child who's not actually doing anything directly damaging at this precise moment, or do you focus on all those children who are doing what they've been asked? Why shouldn't those children have your focus? And obviously, if it was 5 or 6 or 7 kids all kicking off simultaneously, then you have to, it's crisis management. But, you know, that's just, he's trying to get a wind up.
2: Question two.
1: And well done to Jenny, she's ignoring.
2: Question two says, estimate how many sounds you think you can create from your instrument. Now, estimate. Sam, what would you explain, or what would you say the word estimate means?
3: It means like guessing.
0: It's like guessing, but you've also got to think, is that possible? So you might have to try it out.
1: Maybe a little time target for them. So how long they've got left. Let's see if you can get it finished, something like that.
0: Looking at the clock, if we look over there, we're on 20 past, so let's have 2 or 3 more minutes, that's it.
1: Jenny, can you go across to where the door out of the classroom is? There's a little girl who's looking quite lost. She's twiddling her hair. She's got her hair elastic in.
0: Ayaka.
4: Haven't you got one?
5: Yes, I've
4: got it. Right, yours is fantastic. Look at this.
1: Lovely, well done.
4: Look, is there a problem with what you're writing here? Are you all right? So, what does this one mean? Is it possible to change the pitch of any sounds, yes or no?
1: Excellent, Jenny, thank you for doing that.
0: Everybody sat down.
1: Can we name check a few girls at this point, yeah?
6: On the chair.
0: April has all her things tidy in front of her.
1: Lovely, Jenny, well done.
0: April here, brilliant. Hands up those who have successfully evaluated their own instrument. Well, I think some people in the room are not really answering me, so I'm going to try one last time. Hands down. Hands up those people who have successfully evaluated their own instrument. Superb. Stand behind your chairs.
1: I like that change of pace there, Jenny. That was lovely. So that was Jenny with her Year 5 science lesson all about instruments and sound and pitch. Wonderful use of tone. She's got this lovely tonal quality, but perhaps a little bit too controlled. They didn't have quite as much fun as they might have done. Jenny, how do you feel it went? Did you get something useful out of that?
0: I feel as though the children understood the pitch and the volume by the end of the lesson, which is what we set out to do in the first place.
1: When I coached you to go in on Brandon there, was that the right thing to do at that moment? I wasn't sure because I don't know Brandon as well as you do. But I felt you had to say at that point, you had to say to him, you know, enough, I've asked you 2 times, 3 times.
0: Yes, he does know eventually what is right and what is wrong, and you can reason with him, and that's excellent. And it's teaching him what's right and what's wrong is an important part of his life.
1: Did you feel that was one too many tasks in that lesson?
0: It was crowded. There's a lot of equipment in here. It's difficult to organise. But I did think of splitting it and only having half of their instruments and then doing it again with the other half.
1: The one thing that we didn't hear was much music. Can you play the guitar?
0: Just a little.
1: I think it would have been just lovely
0: a little,
1: to hear.
0: But I promised my family I wouldn't.
1: Well done.

0: I am in ASEAN.
1: I am in ASEAN.
2: I am in ASEAN.
3: I am in ASEAN.
4: I'm in ASEAN.
5: I am in ASEAN.
0: I am in ASEAN.

0: a mix rice mix with egg. Okay.
1: Try this.
2: Union.
1: Hojiao.
0: Yeah.
2: This is the Abby. He show to the how to pack it.
0: Show to the packing. Yeah.

0: Tidak serat dulu. Yes.
1: Yes.
2: Good smell.
0: Good. Good.
1: Good. Good.
2: Good. Yeah. Good. Good.
3: Thank you very much.
4: Thank you.
0: Terima kasih.
1: Terima kasih.
5: Terima kasih.
0: Ya.
1: Terima kasih ya. Terima kasih. Terima kasih sama-sama.
4: Sama-sama.
1: Sama-sama.
4: Yeah.
1: You're welcome.
5: Oh,
1: you're welcome.
5: Welcome. Sama-sama. Yeah.

0: what's interesting about Indonesia?
1: We heard about Sama.
2: You heard about Sama? Sama. You want to see?
3: Ya, baiklah. Inilah tarian Samang dari Nangro Aceh Darussalam.

0: Okay, it's about 10:30 at night and I've just been out for bonfire evening with my husband, which is really lovely. I've got my first day being filmed tomorrow. They're going to be filming two of my lessons and just following me around all day. Hopefully it'll all go really well. It's probably the most nerve-wracking thing I've ever done. So we'll just have to see. Okay. Today is a pretty normal day. So I've got three lessons, first, second and third. They're all an hour and 20 minutes long because we only have four lessons in the day. So yeah, the back is all back to back, so it can get quite kind of hectic, and I'm in different rooms as well. So running around school with loads of boxes and books. But yeah, should be okay, hopefully. Hopefully, if I can just sit on my nerves a bit.
1: Helen is a newly qualified teacher at the City Academy in Bristol. It's Thursday morning and her first day back after the half-term break. Helen works in the English department and it's her ninth week of teaching as an NQT.
0: It's quite a grey day and I just imagine, I don't imagine they'll be in particularly high spirits first lesson. They can quite often be quite sleepy at the start of this period, so I'm going to need to jumpstart them.
2: Okay, right then, guys. I need you to come in, get your books. The starter's on the board, we need to get straight on it, okay?
3: This is my year nine group. They are, without a doubt, my most challenging group in terms of behaviour.
2: Guys, very quickly, while we're waiting for all the latecomers to arrive, can we get our pens out? And I want you to think about, look at this war poster. What does war mean to you? And the title in your book, okay, rather than you write down the Walt, which we'll go through in a minute, the title is War and Conflict, which is the brand new module that we're starting today.
3: Even though they're a top set, they're just, I don't know, they're a lot better already, because the first few weeks they were, I found them very difficult indeed, but they're kind of in a bit of a routine now and that seems to have helped.
2: Hi girls, can you quickly get your books please and sit down? What I'm asking you to do is, if you look at the board, I want you to just write down a few words just to describe what the word... Year nine, can we please get on with the task? Can I have any ideas? Has anyone kind of written a reaction that they'd like to share with me? What does the word war mean to you? Natalie?
4: Killing innocent people.
2: War is killing innocent people. Okay, so what I want you to now do is talk amongst yourselves. I'm going to give you 2 minutes and I want you to run up to the board and I want you to write as many words as you can that you think of when you look at some of these pictures.
3: I came back for the first day and was feeling quite nervous, but I think, generally speaking, more excited than nervous, because I was really happy to be, you know, starting as a newly qualified teacher as opposed to a trainee and having the responsibility for all of my classes for the whole year through, which was a really nice feeling.
2: Shame, I love that. Why would you say shame?
5: No, because they, like, some of them, like, the soldiers, like, feel bad, innit? Because, like,
2: the soldiers feel bad?
5: I don't know. I just guessed it.
3: I kind of used the first week as a sort of, right, I need to know these kids. I need to know what they can do and who they are.
2: Okay, shh. Settle down. Okay, so what I wanted to get at with this short starter exercise is that there are... That's a warning. There are lots of different ways that you can represent war, and also possibly to make you think that war means different things to different people. This is a clip of the opening scene of a film called Saving Private Ryan. I want you to try and engage emotionally with the idea of war, okay? And I want you to start thinking about the language of war and how we describe atrocities and horrific events.

0: No.
1: Hands up, please. Has anyone got any reactions to that clip?
2: My cousin's a soldier, like in war now, so I could like relate to her a bit.
1: Okay. What describing words would you use, Shaska?
3: Horrifying.
1: Horrifying. What was the scene like? Was it calm? Yeah. Was it still? What?
4: Action.
1: There was action, yes.
5: It's like everything's going on around you, there's loads of stuff.
1: Okay. There is a word that I'm thinking of actually that would describe that. Chaos, Zenzi's got it, absolutely. So that's the word that I would use. All been brilliant today. I'm going to dismiss you in order of how brilliant you've been.
6: Learning.
1: Did you work?
6: Yeah.
1: You did work. Yeah. Did you contribute orally?
6: Yeah.
1: Yeah, you did. And I was really

0: pleased with that. I honestly was really pleased with that. However, the little tiny things that you do that you think mean nothing, like sniggering or just whispering across the table, those things are really, really disruptive to everybody else in here. Everybody else is learning. I find that class quite challenging. Not because their behaviour is awful, just because they're really, really chatty and I feel like I'm constantly having to sit on them. And because it's not an individual as such, it becomes quite kind of, I guess, trying to try and manage them. But believe it or not, that's a great improvement on what they were like at the beginning of the term, which was just, you know, wild.
1: Break time's almost over, and Helen has to hurry to set up her next two lessons before lunch.
0: Oh, that's nice. This is why I don't ever get a break in the day. I'm always running around trying to... It's hard because I'm not in the same classroom, so I find it really difficult sometimes because you have to kind of... You just have to sort of juggle everything all the time and see that they're about to line up outside. Gosh, that is not clean in any way, is it? Right. I felt that went really well, actually. Yeah, I thought it was quite, you know, there was different activities going on within the lesson. It's difficult because they're quite a small group, but they're very talkative for a small, you know, they're very talkative and they're very kind of, they love to feed back and they're kind of always sort of like itching to give answers, which just makes them really good fun to teach.
2: I've got to top up my finger. This is the cash system. So rather, you can't really pay with cash. You're supposed to top up your account. Oh, I don't need to. I'm fine. Oh, I didn't realise how rich I was. With your fingerprint, basically. They scan your fingerprint and then you just put money onto it. And the kids use it for kind of photocopying and things as well.
0: Our English departments are obviously under the spotlight quite a bit because we're one of the core subjects, and I think it's fair to say we didn't perform as well as we maybe were expected to last year. So there's definitely a sense of all-round kind of... It is pressure, but it's kind of necessary pressure, I guess, because, you know, all of us as professionals want to do the best by the students we teach anyway. So it's kind of it's pressure that you put on yourself, I think, as well as external pressure. I quite enjoy it. I quite enjoy enjoy the pace of the day, actually. So come fourth period now, I'll just be kind of, you know. So my mental meeting is going to be sort of three parts working, one part relaxing.
3: What, with that first lesson then, you say it's like the low level stuff.
0: Mm.
3: Is it just like they're not listening when you ask them to talk, or is it like a range of low-level things?
0: It's just pure chatting, you know, because I think that there's relationships in that group. They quite like each other generally, I think, as a group, and they're just quite chatty. I think possibly because the camera's there, they're a bit excited about that as well, and so kind of wanted to whisper, you know, pass your lip gloss or whatever. But yeah, it's the little things that actually I feel like I've kind of got on top of, and then three lessons down the line, I'll find that they're kind of slipping back into that. So it's sort of me thinking of different ways of managing that. Like I trialled a new seating plan a few weeks ago, and that worked really well.
3: Yeah.
0: But this morning I didn't have the time to rearrange the tables back into that seating plan, and it spoke volumes because they were kind of back in their friendship groups and therefore chatting quite a bit.
3: Are you sticking like to the behavioural policy, so you know if somebody is chatting, sort of one warning, two warning, move within the room?
0: Yeah, I mean, I think the problem is that I think the people that chat, is it kind of changes throughout the lesson, so it isn't like this one person in the corner continuously chatting and therefore you could move through it quite quickly, like warning, warning, move, you know, move.
3: Yeah.
0: It's kind of like one person will chat and then maybe another will pick up where they left off. And it's not loud chatting so that you can't speak, but it's just distracting enough.
4: It's sort of half lit, having that.
0: I've recently turned 30, last week in fact, which has been a major event in my life. And I'm married to a wonderful man called

0: Billy, who's a musician, and we live together in this house.
1: All right.
0: Yes.
2: Throw these in.
0: Okay. You could just give all of your time to this job and really, you know, spend your whole life trying to become better. But I think you've got to be slightly realistic as well and think, well, you know, I don't want to burn out. I want to be fresh. And part of that is making sure that I also dedicate some time to my family and friends.
1: I just generally look forward to feeling that the feedback I get from observations hopefully will continue to be positive, and you know, if not, obviously you deal with that when it comes, but I'd like to think that I'll grow in all ways as a teacher, and hopefully by the summer I'll feel that I've arrived. Are you crying?
2: I was, yes. The onions.
1: I think you're done now. I think you've done.
2: Well, actually, I'm just panicking. No, I need. I think I should cook now.
1: I think we do need some mints.
2: When we cook together, this is some of the only quality time we get together during the week.
1: Oh, that's a bit much. I don't like that.
2: Well, just because you're so busy with work.
1: Yeah.
2: Being an NQT.
1: Well, we did go out for bonfire night last night.
2: Yes, we did. That was a surprise.
1: It was a nice.

0: husband of a newly qualified teacher. It's hard work.
1: Is it? Do you feel neglected?
0: Luckily, we're in love, so that should pull us through. But I really want to start cooking now.
1: Okay. I'll be

0: This morning I woke up and opened the curtains and there's a beautiful carpet of snow everywhere, and I thought, no, there's no way they're going to close the school. And then I got the call, school is off. So it's been a snow day and I've had a really lovely day. It's been great. I did a bit of work and then went to meet some friends at the park, which was lovely. So it's been great.
1: It's 1 week after the City Academy in Bristol was closed due to snow. Back in the autumn term, we observed how newly qualified teacher Helen was juggling her home life with musician husband Billy and adjusting to the pressures of a new job. Now in her 25th week of teaching, Helen has made some changes to her daily routine and her teaching style.
0: Sorry, fussy. Can I get sweeteners in that?
2: Can you get what?
0: Sweeteners.
2: She's already done it.
0: Is she? Oh, it's amazing. Look at that. That's brilliant. I find it quite stressful trying to have breakfast in the morning before I leave. So I really like going in and just sitting down, having a cup of tea, talking with colleagues, just relaxing before I start teaching. That's a nice way to start the day.
3: No, that's true.
0: Plus, I really like the ladies in the canteen. Have a little chat with them.
3: See you later. Bye.
4: What we're going to be looking at today is persuasive language and powerful speech. I'm going to go through it.
1: We're back with Helen's Year 9 English class, with the additional pressure of her mentor Byron observing the lesson and giving feedback on her progress this afternoon.
4: What I want you to do is lay those words out on the table, and I want you to think about how powerful those words are.
5: No, come and beg them. Come means like come to me.
6: Come to me, I'm begging, it's begging.
5: No, but it's not begging. Like join and unite, they both mean the same, but this is more formal.
4: If you put your strongest words at the top and your the ones that you think are the weakest at the bottom, and then you can kind of

0: organise the middle part around that.
1: The lesson was on persuasive language and speech, and it was designed to kind of lead into them writing a discursive essay, which is the end of module assessment.
0: It's my new toy. Posh crackers. Today, so it would be a really nice idea if we kind of start off with a debate where we all have a go at expressing a different viewpoint, okay? So I'm going to give you some roles in this debate and then you're going to have a go at trying to come up with an argument, and we're also going to be thinking about our speaking and listening. In order to do this, you're going to need to recognise and analyse a range of viewpoints. I've just said that. What you say and the kind of techniques, Okay, girls. That's a warning. Enough giggling now.
2: All right.
0: Any more, and as you know, you'll be moved. Okay? Thank you. I just want you to draw down the middle, for and against. I just want you to quickly brainstorm some reasons why you might be against the zoo closing, some reasons why you might be for the zoo closing.
3: If it stays open, zoo gets more money. What? Zoo's got more money.
0: Then you have to move out of the class.
2: You just said I was moving. You said you should move.
0: Can you just swap places with Shavka?
2: I'm swapping places with no one. Because you just said, Misha, I prefer you to sit there. And now you're changing it.
0: Okay, this is how it goes, okay? I need this situation, you two sitting together, to change.
2: Well, you said we're allowed one more chance.
0: Yeah, if you move with Shavka. Because I don't want you sitting next to each other. It's either that or you get buddied out of the classroom. Now let's make the right decisions here.
2: I'm not moving, man.
0: Right, well, in which case, you'll have to come with me. With that particular student, I don't think there was any other way that would go. Dare I say, she's quite an argumentative young lady. You know, sometimes she's fine, but she's obviously got quite a few issues and she needs to manage them outside the classroom so they don't interrupt other people's learning. Okay, you are going to be the people at the end of the debate, that decide whether you're going to vote for the closure or against the closure. The councillors are going to be judging you on not only what you say.
1: I'm much more decisive now than I was before Christmas. I don't spend ages second guessing myself. I trust my own judgment a lot more.
0: All right, off you go. I want you writing as quietly as you can. Okay, you've got no more than 10 minutes to do this and then we're going to start the debate. Off you go.
1: The whole point of this module is that you've got to be able to show...
0: You've got to show that you can recognise different points.
4: In my primary school, in year two, you would go to Bristol Zoo. So I'm like, imagine all the little year two students not missing out on the animals and stuff like that. Because it's a true story. You read Bristol Zoo,
1: you get it in there.
0: If you're writing a persuasive speech, just having 3 points, the rule of three descriptive words, would have as much impact. Yeah. Okay, so actually go with the word that you want to use rather than trying to make one fit.
5: I'll be cut.
0: I'm going to start with you, Zenzi.
6: I'm against the closure.
0: I'm really sorry. Okay, are we aware of the rules when somebody else in the class is speaking?
6: Yeah.
0: Because minutes that you're wasting now will be minutes that you're wasting at break time. Been very good so far today. Let's keep it that way. Let's be respectful. People have worked on a speech, you must listen. That is a basic rule. Okay, sorry about that, Zenzi. Off you go.
6: I'm against the closure of Bristol Zoo. I believe that zoos are a great way to conserve and promote the breeding of many animals that may otherwise be extinct.
1: I'm really, really pleased with the way things have gone with the Year 9 group. They've never been a really difficult class. I've always quite enjoyed the characters in the group.
7: Totally disagree with your argument. Just imagine this. Walking down the road and out of nowhere you get shot. When you wait, you end up in a box.
1: They've really improved. They're a fantastic group now. I really enjoy teaching them. And I think that's through a combination of them getting to know me a little more and me seeing things through.
7: What also makes me feel sick, sorry and outraged is the fact that you believe you are doing a favour to that animal, but all you want is the publicity and the money. I'm disgusted. Thanks for listening. I hope you take this on board.
0: Brilliant, Joe.
8: If the zoo wasn't closed, what would you change about it?
7: I inspected the zoo last week and I found that when it's too cold for the monkeys to go outside, they come inside

0: and their cage is about, well, size of that box. So maybe they need like acres of land. They could run around and do what they would do in their natural habitat.
1: Okay, thanks. One more question from Zelie.
2: Zelie, do you eat meat?
3: Yeah.
2: How can you be against a zoo closing and against animal cruelty when next minute you're going down Burger King and eating a double cheeseburger? Oh. Isn't that a bit ironic?
4: Am I allowed to answer?
1: Yeah.
4: Well, first, I never go to Burger King or anything. And second,
5: wherever you go for your lunch.
4: And second, we all know that humans and many other animals have to have meat to be able to survive, and it's in their diet.
6: How do you think the animals feel being in 1 centimetre by 1 centimetre cages?
7: They're by about a million centimetres to like a million.
8: You said one.
7: And also they have a piece of like 2 acres of land just for them to like run around in, so they can live their life.
1: Okay.
7: Thanks you for the question.
1: Okay. Who did you find the most persuasive?
9: I was on this table and Joe on that table.
1: You think Zenzi and Joe? What was it about their arguments that you found so persuasive?
10: They
2: put emotion into it.
10: Yeah. They were confident and.
7: I think Joe seemed like
10: an icon. Yeah. And they seemed like they knew what they were talking about.
1: Okay. I want all books back in the box.
11: I've just got a nicer relationship with them in general. We've come on a bit of a journey together, I'd like to think, and I hope that's evident. You know, obviously it's not perfect, but I feel that a lot of progress has been made, so I'm really pleased about that.
1: Do you not realise, young lady, that it's my prerogative to change the seating plan at any time that I feel like?
12: So, I'm going to change now. I'm going to move now.
1: Yeah, because do you know why?
12: Because you're the first person you asked to move.
1: Right. To be honest, I was asking you to swap one seat. It really isn't.
12: I don't work with Shafka.
1: What? You've always been friends with Shafka. That's ridiculous. Why not?
11: They seem to enjoy it, you know, they seem to, and I asked a few at the end, you know, did you enjoy that activity? And they said, oh yeah, we really like thinking about what we're writing and how we would say it.
13: We'll have to be really quick actually, because all the free coffee runs out at bang on 1:30. Oh, Solomon, is your dad coming in on Friday?
14: Yeah. What's the earliest time?
13: 10:30.
14: Half 10.
13: Oh, what do I want? Oh man, I feel like a zombie. Hence, cappuccino. I am done. Yeah.
11: I'm more vocal now because I feel much more part of the team.
1: We do genuinely practically need to chat, don't we?
13: Oh yeah.
11: And I feel like I can ask colleagues anything if I'm struggling with anything, you know. It's not just my mentor, that they're all supportive, which is lovely, because there are things that you end your teacher training year feeling that you know a lot, and then realise really suddenly in your NQT year that actually there's so much you don't know. So they've been instrumental in helping me to kind of get through that and find out the things I need to know, and they're a really good bunch of people.
15: Really good questioning skills as well, I thought. You went up to the table of girls at the back of the room, and rather than sort of talk through and say what they should be doing, you just said, how are you going to go about this task then, girls? And I thought that was a really good open-ended question, and it kind of got them to open up to you and sort of, again, to think about the task and what they were doing.
11: I've been really trying to work on that, actually, because I think that's something that came up in our last observation, that I do tend to lead from quite a lot. So I've been actively trying to make sure that I do pass the responsibility for learning back onto the students.
15: A positive working atmosphere? You're quite happy with the way that class is going? I mean, just seeing a snapshot of them today, I thought that you developed really good relationships with them.
11: Yeah. They were kind of... They were a little bit tricky at the beginning of this week, actually, and I don't know whether it's related to this, you know, that having the 2 snow days off, and also I was ill at the beginning of the last week, and, you know, I think that might have influenced their behaviour slightly. But I kind of thought, oh God, you know, we've made a lot of progress, and now you seem to have dipped a little bit. Not, you know, nothing major, but you know, you could sense it, can't you? Because you know your classes really well, and you know when they're being productive and when they're kind of being quite lazy or just a little.

0: cheeky, maybe.
1: You seem a lot more confident in the classroom. I mean, do you feel more confident?
0: I do, yeah. Much more confident, actually, even since the beginning of the year, so since our last observation. Having the same groups, I think, has really helped to getting to know the kids, and I feel much more confident this term.
2: Quickly, come on. In we go.
3: Hurry up. What's this for?
0: I was in a place where I just couldn't go out at all in the week, you know, just completely off the cards, no matter what came up, because I had to be working every night. Whereas now I do occasionally, I'll go out on a Thursday to the cinema or to a gig, and you know, I'm just managing to still get be on top of the work, but just have that little bit of a life as well. It's strange because you wouldn't imagine that the two careers would mesh in any way. Musician with no fixed appointments throughout the day and being a teacher, but actually it works well because I just work my planning around his rehearsing and it seems to be going quite well this time.

0: What we're going to be looking at today is persuasive language and conflict, but which is a brand new module that we're starting to
1: Did you work?
0: Did you work? So it would be a really nice idea if we kind of start off with a debate where we all have
1: yeah,
0: a go
1: you did,
0: at
1: and I was really pleased with that. Hands up, please. Has anyone got any reactions to that clip?
2: I'm not moving, man.
0: Right, well, in which case, you'll have to come with me.
3: Thanks for listening. I hope you take this on board.
0: Oh, goosebumps. That was brilliant, Joe. Bingo. There we go.
4: Over the last year, we've been following newly qualified teacher Helen and progress with her Year 9 English class at the City Academy, Bristol.
0: Right. Where are we? We are right at the end of my NQT year. Oh, I really wanted to find that blasted music. Hang on. I don't know what to do in which order now. Right. Get the poems out. Can I just have a couple of minutes, please, just to sort of lay the table out and get my head together, because I just can't seem to think properly at the moment. So today is my final observation with the NQT coordinator, so the big one, the one that determines whether I've passed or failed the

0: Right. That's going to be a massive team there, isn't it? What I'm worrying about is that I'm putting the responsibility for the learning onto them today. They're leading the exercise, so it really all depends on whether or not they take up the task quick enough, they get themselves motivated, they plan. You know, it's all going to be based on whether or not they can do that in the time. I feel like I've got sandpaper in my mouth. I'm sure I've got swine flu. Honestly, I can't swallow.
1: Like all NQTs, Helen has been observed at intervals throughout the academic year. For this final observation, Helen's teaching will be assessed by NQT coordinator Lindy Morrison.
0: I feel thoroughly sick. Okay. For now, can you all just come in and sit where you normally sit, okay? In you come. At the beginning of the NQT year, I felt really insecure. Not because my training was inadequate, but just because I suddenly realised there was so much more that I needed to learn and learn on the job really quickly. So the first term was torture, trying to juggle

0: everything. And then something just clicked. The whole process is just quicker. I don't second guess myself as much. I'm a lot more confident, and I've completely lost the sense of dread that I used to feel upon walking into a classroom. Just feel really at ease with it now.
1: Quickly. Okay, today's lesson, we are going to be developing strategies for responding effectively to unseen poetry. So,
0: we've not really covered poetry that much this year. It's not a massive part of the Year 9 syllabus. So I'm not expecting miracles, I'm just kind of hoping that they'll engage and think about the ideas and be able to make links with what they'll need for next year.
1: That poem. So what we're going to be trying to do is picking out a common theme. I'm going to show you four images in total, okay? So this one, we've got a mouth in a cage. This one, we've got some women with gags tied around their heads. What do these images say to you, okay? Anything that pops into your head, off you go. This is supposed to be a very, very quick task. Get it written down, please, boys. Hold up your boards now, please. Ooh, interesting. Controlled, captured. What's that relating to?
2: They've got gags on, so they've been told that they can't speak.
1: Excellent.
0: I like using mini whiteboards because it's a really easy way to get feedback across the board. Some subjects use them a lot more than in English, but I think the kids really like using them. It's fun and informative.
1: Same process, I just want you to think about what they say to you, and then we're going to make a link between all four. We're going to try and hypothesise and find a theme.
0: We're not in the middle of any kind of scheme of work, so this whole unit that I'm doing on feminist writing is just something that I've designed myself. I think it's easier when you're observed and you're in the middle of a scheme of work. It just feels more logical sometimes. When it's just your own idea that you have to generate yourself, there's more room for self-doubt. And I think that can translate when you're teaching it.
1: Excellent. What kind of poetry might we be looking at today? What may the themes be based on what we've looked at in the images? Yes, Chloe.
3: That a woman can't get heard.
1: That a woman, it's about like, women and women not being heard.
3: Yeah, they can't like express how they
1: feel. Fab. Now, on your desks, you have A3 paper. You've got scrap paper to scribble some ideas on. You are going to have a poem per team. We've got Still I Rise, and we've got Aunt Jennifer's Tigers. Maya Angelou. Right then, you've got 20 minutes to present me something on that poem.
4: So,
1: what are your strategies? What are your strategies? You're in an exam, you've never seen this before. What are you going to do? You'd panic. Don't panic.
5: I would read through it.
1: Okay.
6: Take a line by line.
5: Look at the words that I don't know, what it means.
1: Yes.
5: And think of what different things might mean.
1: Joe, right this minute, you're not including.
0: The leap from, I think it's the maximum hours teaching you have in your teacher training year is 15, and then you go to full-time teaching pretty much 90%. And I found that completely bewildering for the first few weeks. I was just like running around with boxes and sweating and just like, oh my God. But actually that's fine now. Just get used to it, I think. It's fine.
1: 3, 2, 1. Stop what you're doing, please. I've been around every table. I'm really, really impressed with the way that you've approached this task. We're gonna go around the room. Let's go for you guys.
7: She uses a lot of repetition in the poem to prove her point and to connect with the theme that's part.
1: Okay, example of the main line that she repeats?
7: I rise.
1: Absolutely excellent. Okay, Aiken, Connor, Joe, Patrick's team.
8: I think it's about a woman that's basically scared of her husband and sort of likes sort of tigers not being scared of men and thinks that when she sort of dies, the tigers will live on and basically not be scared of men.
1: She likes tigers because tigers are not scared of men. That's a really complex way of looking at it. I'm really impressed by that. That's brilliant. Okay, girls, very quickly, come on.
0: They're a really good class, and they always have been, but they used to be very, very chatty at the beginning of the year.
1: And let's make the right decisions here.
9: I'm not moving, Mitch.
1: Right, well, in which case, you'll have to come with me.
0: I've always enjoyed teaching them, but they've posed challenges along the way. But they've just matured so much over the year, so now I just really enjoy teaching them.
10: The writer used the repetition to make the girls'

0: I'm in control.
1: Lovely, lovely, lovely. I want each of you on your whiteboard to write down three strategies that you have used in today's lesson. If you don't like the word strategies, we'll call them tips. Three tips for somebody that's going to analyse an unseen poem. All right, three, two, one. I want you to hold these up for me. Read it. Read the subtext and make sure you understand it. Analyse and read between the lines. Brilliant, Shafqa. Use your imagination, visualise. I love these. Okay, as your homework, I've given you another unseen poem, groan. So I'm going to ask you to leave the room, and as you leave, you're going to take one of these. You've been fantastic today. Thank you very much.
2: I can see that they're going to do really well next year, and that really just makes me quite proud. I come out of the lesson smiling a lot with that group, I really do, because they're lovely people.
1: Bye! Right then.
3: Can I give you the feedback then?
1: Yeah, shall I come after lunch, Lindy?
3: That's brilliant.
1: Okay, thanks.
3: Thank you very much.
1: Cheers, bye, thanks, Lindy. I'm really good. I think we got through it, didn't we? That was my major worry, is that making sure we got through all of it and still had time to kind of do a sort of, albeit rushed, plenary. So, no, I think that went quite well. I don't know, I enjoyed myself. So, that's kind of, it's the only way I can judge it right now. I'll have a good think about it afterwards, I'm sure, and sort of like try and break it down. But I think it went well. This afternoon I'm going to go and see Lindy as soon as lunch is over and get my final feedback. They're not going to allow you to film that part because obviously it's my professional development and, you know, I may burst into tears and you don't want to see that. Hello!
4: How's it going?
1: Yeah, good. I've just had my final observation from Lindy this morning.
3: I know!
1: She'll go through in detail what she liked, what she didn't like, what I need to improve on. Hopefully she'll consider me qualified to continue teaching. For me, you know, you can't really judge learning in one lesson. And as their teacher, I've been really pleased with their progress over a series of lessons, you know. So I'd like to think she enjoyed that lesson.
0: Should we do it? I'm gonna eat and run.
2: The advice I'd give to an NQT would be just have a bit of confidence in yourself, because you wouldn't be there unless you'd done a really good job in your training year. And try not to feel too overwhelmed.
0: Okay. Thanks, Lindy. Yay. Bye.
5: Sorry?
0: Yeah, it's good. I just need to take my plate down to the reception. Shall we go around there and have a chat? Overall, really good feedback, and she was really, you know, complimentary. So it's great. So I passed. That's it. Just relax and kind of start getting my mind into summer mode now, as opposed to sort of work, which would be nice. Hello! All right? Hiya! Hello.
5: Get
0: all
5: it?
0: Right?
5: Yeah. Hey! Hey. Well done, there we go. What a result, yes.
0: All done.
5: Well done. Does this mean that we can calm down a bit now?
0: Yeah, I think so.
5: Excellent.
0: It's a nice time to end as well, isn't it, with the summer 2 weeks away.
5: Yeah, exactly. We still haven't booked our holiday yet, either.
0: No, we haven't.
5: We need to do that.
6: When I watched one of the last episodes of what you're doing here, I mean, I was really, I was taken aback by what you were like, really. I mean, I actually sat back in the sofa because it was like, wow, she can teach, you know. And I never ever see you in that in that setup, you know. Usually you're my wife and, you know, you do as I tell you.
5: You're a proper teacher.
1: Right, what are we going to do then to celebrate?
2: Things with me and Billy are fabulous. I think he's really pleased that I'm going to have the summer holidays to kind of devote to him. He's, you know, a very important part of my life, and he does get royally neglected during term times.
1: Mug.
5: Cheers.
1: Cup even. Cheers.
2: Have a life outside of teaching, because I think that was missing in my first term. I just think you've got to be careful that you do have

0: of a balance.
1: Even have four.
0: Because it just makes it makes you a happier person in work, doesn't it? And you don't want to be a miserable teacher. Nobody likes those types of teachers.
2: Why don't you sit normally? You're sitting in a really weird way.
1: No, I'm not. I'm really comfortable.
2: You look weird, though.
1: I've got a bad back at the moment. I don't have to tell you everything.
2: You genuinely look a bit odd, though.
1: Well, I've been told by many a person.
2: Go on, Ollie. Let's have a break and have some chips.

0: More people are working in schools than ever before. This programme features three educational research projects that involve the wider workforce, many of whom work with children with special educational needs.
1: What sound does that make at the beginning?
2: Good. Geez.
0: Senior lecturer in education, Mary Doveston, has joined forces with Marion Keenahan, an educational psychologist, on a project they call Growing Talent for Inclusion.
3: Well, Marion and I worked to develop a classroom approach to issues that presented themselves to class teachers faced with a large number of students with emotional, social, behavioural barriers to learning.
0: Growing Talent for Inclusion is the system they devised. Based on methods used by educational psychologists, it focuses on the group dynamics of the class rather than individuals with problems.
4: Just to remind you about the greeting, we need to do the high five, followed by saying the person's name that's on your name card.
5: Well, the starting point was to use a solution-focused consultation approach, where actually you're looking at what the resources that are available to you in terms of the skills and the abilities that the children bring to the situation, rather than look at, you know, what the problems are.
0: The idea is that by emphasising how the class can work well as a team, everyone feels part of it, including those with behavioural and social difficulties. Recognition of when things are working well is encouraged. They call it talent spotting.
4: Mr. Anderson explained to you last time that working in the away teams was to be working with people who you wouldn't normally choose to work with.
6: Kyle, can you stand up and can you swap seats with Olivia?
5: The whole point of doing the research

0: research and development was to see whether we could translate it into a process that can be used by SENCOs, by teachers in schools, without the need of having to rely on the skills of an educational psychologist. And that really was why we were interested to see, can it be developed?
1: So we're going to make monsters this afternoon. You need to decide.
2: Well, we set up the focus group, and Karen Jeffs is one of the members of this focus group, which consists of educational psychologists, SENCOs, teachers from primary and secondary schools.
1: I attended a SENCO conference where the project was discussed about how you could change classroom dynamics, and I had this class in mind because my frustration as a SENCO with this particular class was that the dynamics of the class was clearly getting in the way of them making the progress that they were clearly capable of making.
3: Okay, so we need to get together first of all. Who's doing what?
1: The class teacher was very welcoming and receptive about the project because he identified that he had issues with the class, particularly with listening skills and the children talking over each other and not respecting each other's views. So he came on board immediately.
4: After Karen and the teacher had identified the main problem, they set down in writing their aim for the class.
2: It's almost like a mission statement for that class in terms of how they're going to move forward. And for this particular class, it was that they would be good listeners and respect each other's views. Following her conversation with the teacher, she then moved into interviewing every member of the class to find out from themselves their view of what it's like to be in that class.
1: What is the most difficult part of the project is collating of the data and the student interviews. That's probably the part that takes the longest amount of time. But the delivery of the lessons, I think, it's all about team building and cooperating, and a lot of it is good practice that you already have within a school. So I don't, in terms of that side of it, I don't think it's too difficult.
5: Right.
1: Can you first of all tell us the name of your monster?
5: It's called Rocket Dude.
1: Oh, Rocket Dude. How did you find working in the group?
5: Brilliantly.
1: Brilliant.
5: I think we worked together and helped each other and be kind to each other and said thank you and pleases.
6: When you work as a team, it's easier than working on your own because you're sharing other people's ideas.
7: And it was fun working with other people because you get to know them more.
8: That we all said pleases and thank yous and we all helped each other.
2: Our participants have enjoyed using the approach, but it seems important that people are very clear that this is not part of some performance management system. Mm. You know, that this is about a collaboration and it's not about inspection.
1: Jimmy Wobble Lightning. I think every school has a class that the dynamics of the class can actually get in the way of their learning. I feel quite honoured really that I've been involved in this type of research because obviously this is the sort of thing that I think could be taken into every school. Well done, let's give them a clap.
2: The responses that our focus group participants have given us suggest that the teachers with whom they've worked have found it invaluable in exploring their issues and coming to a greater understanding of their class.
9: With Callum and Paige, back in September when I had them, you could see they couldn't really work as a sort of a partnership. But I did do that deliberately this afternoon just to see, and it's brilliant. Yeah. You know.
0: The thing that makes this different is that we're dealing with a whole class, not a group with a particularly identifiable kind of common need. You can actually feel and see the benefits of applying psychology for the benefit of a greater number of individuals. I have seen it work, I know it works, and I'm very committed to it.
10: When the lake is dry, the adult brine shrimps die, but the eggs do not.
4: Almost 500,000 support staff are now working in schools. The roles they play are many and varied, and for newly qualified teachers, there's a lot to consider. Linda Fursland has worked in a senior role in teacher education for many years. Her research project involves interviewing support staff about what they do.
11: There was two girls in year 7.
12: The idea of the research is to provide materials for trainee teachers to explain to them the roles of support workers in the wider workforce. Teaching assistants, learning support assistants, learning mentors, parent support advisors, and so on.
13: Thomas, anyone else? And Rebecca? Okay.
12: Schools have changed massively, particularly in the last 5 years. There's been a 44% increase in support workers in school. And because of that, and the variation across schools and across local authorities, very few people understand those changes, actually. It's even difficult for teachers, let alone trainee teachers, to know exactly what's been going on. So I decided to produce videos of interviews with different personnel. First, I got them to do 5-day diaries because I was aiming to get as much, if you like, grassroots information about what people are actually doing when they're working in the role of a support worker. I looked at the diaries and I analysed them and I came up with a grid of categories of the sort of work that they do. And then I built on the diaries by interviewing all the diarists. So I've got about 15 interviews with a range of support workers.
11: I've worked with students in reception at year one. I think probably the biggest thing that I've learned is that positive praise works for everybody, no matter how they pretend that they don't care, they do, and it does have an effect. It just takes longer, I think.
12: I was focusing really on their day-to-day activities. How do they support the teacher in behaviour for learning? How do they assess formatively what students are learning? Really basic questions like that. I've used tape recordings before, audio tape recordings, but this has a directness, it has a liveliness about it, which communicates very effectively. You might use a quote, for instance, in a paper, but better still to use that person actually in life quoting through video materials.
11: I enable children with special educational needs to access the curriculum.
12: My aim is to produce a package of materials which makes the work of support workers more accessible to trainee teachers. A few short excerpts which explain their work clearly will give a better understanding of the roles and expectations of support workers.
14: Oh, good girl. Now say it. Say it. Water.
15: Steel.
14: Good girl.
4: Researchers at the Institute of Education at the University of London are also promoting a greater understanding of the wider workforce in schools. Jacek Brandt and his team's project involves trainee teachers acting as TAs during their placements.
16: I didn't really think that I'd need to know that much about the TA and the role that they do and the job that they do with students. However, since taking on the role as a TA once a week, I've actually realised that it is really important for a teacher to know how to communicate effectively with the TA and how to brief them before the lessons start on what's going on in the lesson and maybe even get feedback from them.
17: The TA hasn't been appreciated. And so one of the aims of the research is to break that barrier and to create a genuine partnership so the student teachers can actually empathise with the role, see the importance of TAs, and therefore treat TAs better.
18: Little gems in terms of what some of the students have been discussing.
19: So one of the things that we're very keen to promote with our student teachers is the fact that they are involved in the research themselves. I think this project has shown that students have got a real contribution to make to the development of pedagogy, and what they're doing in this project is actually showing that they can be the researchers rather than being the victims, if you like, of research, and that's been very productive for them.
18: I think it's working really well.
17: Very often decisions are made without a research basis, so we at the Institute thought it would be very valuable to actually research the impact of this project. So we wrote a research proposal and we came up with a research question. How does acting as a TA help the student to become a better teacher in their own subject? The next stage was to design research methods. Questionnaires went out to all the students on the secondary PGCE and we had about a 20% response rate. In total, about 120 questionnaires were received. And from the questionnaires, I followed up with focus group interviews, and we ran three focus groups of about seven or eight student teachers each. What did you learn working the role as a TA?
15: I learned how important it is to differentiate in your lessons and to really know your pupils and their needs in order to plan your lessons successfully.
20: I really appreciated the like different dynamics of a classroom, and that's made me sort of really think about that when I plan a lesson, so I can sort of meet all the needs of the students.
21: It is almost like having two teachers in the classroom. If they know what they're doing and they've got roles to perform and they know what they're trying to achieve.
22: Yeah, I've become much more aware of how you can plan for different needs within the classroom.
17: Overwhelmingly, the students have found this a positive experience. And they also found it very educational. For example, they didn't realise the complexity of special educational needs. They tended to group SEN pupils together. What they discovered was pupils are very, very different and have very different needs.
20: After working as a TA, you really appreciate the differences, the different abilities, the different issues there are, literacy issues, numeracy issues.
21: You are covering things like differentiation and SEN on a theoretical level and seeing how possibly how it should be done. And then you kind of get the opportunity to experiment for yourself this year and test that in the classroom and see what works with different groups.
23: It's had a massive effect on me putting myself in the role of a TA in the classroom, and I've definitely brought that back into my own classroom practice.
19: I think it's made them realise that teaching isn't something that's static, that their practice needs to be constantly updated. And if that's going to happen, then they need to be involved and informed by research.

0: There's been a growth of interest in the role physical movement plays in childhood development. Studies that look at the links between physical development and intellectual and social development. This programme features three educational research projects that are exploring various aspects of movement that can benefit children, particularly those with special educational needs. Sue Soane is a principal lecturer at Canterbury Christchurch University. Her research aims to raise teachers' awareness of the link between posture and the development of motor skills by producing a resource that can be used in the classroom.
1: Everybody sit down on the floor.
2: Posture is really important when we're thinking about long-term health of young people, firstly. But it's also really important for teachers to think about posture when we're thinking of learning, and especially for young children when they're actually establishing good practices for sitting and for standing, because it's so important for developing reading, writing and other skills in the classroom. Children can actually learn and listen and take information in when they're standing, when they're lying on their stomachs, and it can be important that they can move around.
3: Lovely, Harley. Good boy. You're trying so
2: I got together with an occupational therapist from the local primary care trust, Marion Narak. Currently, the research is really at a trial basis, and we really wanted feedback from teachers before we actually did a final resource.
4: One child said she needed a footrest.
2: We realised very early on that we needed to make it simple, accessible and very user-friendly.
5: Excellent, so they are noticing that the stability helps the children.
4: And they found
5: I think once a teacher really understands about child development and motor skill development, they can make these changes without having to do something special. So the things that are included in the pack are just everyday adjustments that will help a child to learn at school.
2: Our document is divided into two sections. On the left-hand side of the page, the information is really about the importance of different types of posture. And then on the right-hand side of the page, we gave an activity that teachers could give to the children in the classroom. Underneath the activity, there would be a website link and also some research.
3: Sitting up straight, Jamie. That's it, because that fills our lungs with lots of air, which means our brains get lots of oxygen, which means we can concentrate really carefully on what we've got to do next.
5: Very often, having to sit still for any prolonged period of time means that the child's attention drops. I think a lot of us would find it very hard to attend during a staff meeting if someone told us to sit

0: absolutely still. So I encourage teachers to teach what I call social sitting, so that you can sit in a variety of positions on the floor. As long as you don't disturb your neighbour, you can move.
1: And are you going to cross your legs today, or are you going to stretch them out?
2: As an NQT, it is very tempting to have everything as you think it should be, very ordered and sitting in straight lines, cross-legged, because you feel like you are then in control.
1: Tegan, would you like to lie on your tummy?
2: But it is lovely to have this folder to say, no, you don't need to do that to be in control. They do need to be able to get up and move around. They are able to sit with their legs out or lying on their tummy.
1: Are you comfy?
0: I think schools can help children really by understanding a little bit about motor development by making reasonable adjustments so that all children can put their feet on the floor in any classroom. This can be done with wooden blocks, or just a couple of telephone directories is enough to stabilise a child so that their attention is on the handwriting task, not on their stability.
3: Any comments you can give us on this resource?
2: Yep.
3: Positive or negative would be really, really supportive.
2: Yeah, no, that's
3: and
2: fine. Got lots in here.
4: We are trained to teach. We're not trained to know all about the physiological aspects of the body, how sitting affects the children, how it could affect long-term posture issues in terms of back pain and things like that. And what the project has done has enabled us to have a greater awareness and understanding of those needs, which has meant the teachers on a daily basis in the classroom have felt a lot more empowered.
2: And it is very helpful to have those symbols so that they can obviously
3: visually
2: access it as well.
3: It.
5: We're focusing this research on good practice for all children and for all teachers. But it is really important also for those children with special educational needs, because if a teacher is far more generally aware of good posture, then obviously that enables them to identify those children that might be needing extra support.
3: You mentioned about the song.
2: Yeah, we didn't actually use these symbols very much before. It's helped me to identify some children who may have previously been regarded as perhaps just fidgeters, but actually the reasons behind why they are fidgeting or not concentrating are obviously a lot deeper and underlying, so it helped me to put some resources into play.
5: I think the days of research just taking place in universities is very much back in the dark ages, really, and that we are very much encouraging all professionals to take part in research and to collect information and data, and we feel that this is really important.
6: Handwriting can be a challenge for many children and is often even more of a struggle for children with special educational needs. Jane Medwell, Associate Professor at the University of Warwick, and a team of researchers are exploring the way handwriting affects children's ability to compose written work.
7: Fundamentally, our research is about writing. We are really keen for children to write well, to compose well. And handwriting is a small part of that. But it's really surprising how much handwriting accounts for the outcomes of composition. Because if you're not automatic in your handwriting and you're giving the actual generation of letters your attention, then you don't compose as well. We've got quite good international and national evidence that children whose handwriting is not automatic don't do as well in their writing SAT, for instance. Lots of children with special needs have problems in this area. We also know that lots of children who don't have identified special needs have problems in this area. And we know that this particularly affects little boys.
3: What about the next sound? Play.
8: A.
3: Yes.
8: It's just like in my A.
7: What we're doing is we're working with some of our partnership schools to develop a handwriting booster for children whose handwriting isn't very automatic.
9: The O, the P and the I. Okay? And then you go on to the I, the R, the T.
7: Basically, we are looking for a way of practising handwriting that ensures the children keep generating the mental and physical codes to write the letters. Because the more they do it, then the more automatic they get at it. Instead of presenting children with something to copy, which they copy repeatedly, like a whole line of the same letter, we are presenting them with things like improbable combinations of letters.
9: So an O, then a P, then an A. Okay.
7: So that each time they encounter a letter, They have to generate the mental and physical codes to write that letter again, because the more times they do that, the more automatic they will get. For this study, we will have some numerical evidence in terms of the results of automaticists, speed tests, neatness tests, and composition tests done before and after the programme. But there's more to it than that. We've also got a sort of feedback loop happening while we're doing the research. So the students and TAs are talking to each other about what engages the children most. We're getting feedback from parents about which activities they enjoy doing and how long they will stick at them.
8: Does that look right? Let's have a check.
7: One of the aims of this research is to do something that requires fairly low levels of subject knowledge. And that makes it quite different from lots of other interventions in literacy, and that's really important. We want something that can be used easily in lots of different schools. And so we're putting our programme onto a website so that people can literally take it off and try it out in their school.
6: Lessons in movement are important for the development of all children, giving them an opportunity to learn how to use their bodies and understand the way they work.
10: Lindsay, stay where you are.
6: Everyone benefits, but classes can be particularly useful for children with special needs. Melanie Peter, senior lecturer in education and early childhood at Anglia Ruskin University, is leading a research project that aims to develop movement education in early primary teacher training.
10: But I would like everyone to go to the middle and I would like people to be gentle. Now let me see those wiggly fingers.
11: There are many pressures on schools. Timetables are very tight, huge amount to cover within the curriculum. Movement can be one of the first things to slip away. My concern is how can we get this embedded back into schools? What this research is aiming to do is to find the best way to train teachers to use movement in their practice to meet the full range of abilities in schools.
12: All sit up straight like your stiff peg dolls.
11: With a research partner, Dr. Ofra Walter, we devised a training package, an intensive series of four sessions, both for teachers in training and maybe with experienced teachers looking to top up their professional development. One of my students, Julie Glasscock, is currently on her second year school experience.
13: Particularly, I found that children with special educational needs, the movement really enforces their practical learning.
10: And your knees, try and use
13: your... I've actually been really pleasantly surprised by some of these children that don't normally shine, that are not academic maybe, but have shone so massively in the movement sessions and have come up with some very interesting, intricate moves that they are then able to show the rest of the class. And maybe for the first time, they've been the one that's at the top of the class, and they've really enjoyed that. It's made their confidence grow, how they're interacting with people and how they feel about themselves.
14: Well done.
15: Obviously, any form of physical activity is very important in the primary curriculum, and we only have to look at obesity rates, the lack of play spaces for children, the safety issues of letting children out to play. So the more actual physical activity we can get into the taught curriculum, the better. And I think movement holds a special place here because it's quite different from some of the games activities that we do. It's very controlled. It helps children aware of their body awareness, body space.
10: I think we'll flop down like rag dolls onto the floor.
11: Plans for getting the work out there include a training DVD, which we hope will be suitable for higher education institutions that are involved in training teachers, but also might be used by trainers of serving teachers.
10: Nobody's being swung on the end.
11: Written guidance will be needed so that people can use this resource potentially quite flexibly with people at different stages of their professional development as movement teachers. Great to see, you know, Q10 here, how you're differentiating, you're teaching, modifying challenges. Mm-hmm. The assessment today as well, it was great to see you using the TA, your teaching assistant, to be tracking
13: children that do have behavioural issues. It allows them to run off a bit of energy, and then their concentration following these sessions can actually

0: to be greatly improved when they are going back to more academic work.
1: I really liked at the end of the lesson when you tapped the children ready to go back into the classroom and you whispered to them a positive comment and each comment was individual.
2: Harry, you're tucking and rolling over, it's brilliant.
0: Movement is really important, but I do think it has been sidelined, and that's a great shame, and I think it should actually be back in there as a fundamental part of the curriculum because it's got such great benefits for different types of learners.

0: 7.
1: You sure it's 7? Count them again. How many balls in each box?
0: 1.
2: There's strong evidence to show that children do better at school when their parents are involved and interested in their learning.
3: Should we all clap?
2: This programme features 3 educational research projects that are exploring ways schools are working with families and how particular initiatives might benefit children with special educational needs. At the University of Northampton, trainee teachers are involved in research into extended schools and the services they offer families. Director of the Centre for Special Needs Education and Research, Richard Rose, is leading the project.
4: Schools are obviously changing quite considerably. They're no longer just providing education from 9 till 3:30. They're becoming the hub of a community, involving lots of other professionals, voluntary services, much more focused on families and community. And clearly our students who are now in initial teacher training are going to go into schools that are very different from the ones they probably experienced themselves as youngsters. So we need to equip them with an understanding, and the best way to do that is to give them some informed details based upon research that enables them to get a true picture of what extended schools are like.
5: Families, and you'll see
4: the research team have been interviewing teachers, social workers, health visitors, people who are offering services to families and to the wider community through the schools, and have also been engaged in interviewing the people who are actually receiving these services. As a result of this, we've developed a series of case studies which look at innovative practice in the extended school service, which will be used both to give a research base to talk about the efficacy of extended services and to provide materials for initial teacher training. We've so far got about 60 hours of filming, of interviews and of activities in schools, which we've then put into presentations which we've used with focus groups of students.
6: We know from national research that 5% of young people are probably carers.
7: They may be looking after parents who are addicted to drugs or alcohol. They may be getting siblings off to school. That's going to affect their school life. So the more we can help them, the more opportunities they've got to succeed.
4: The purpose of the focus groups has been that the students have looked at the material we've produced with a view to how they would like to see it used in their own professional training. We're using video with the students because they actually get to see the people who are involved and they hear the authentic voice of the people we've been researching. And I think that's far better than actually trying to do that from a written interview. The visual impact is very important, and students, I think, engage with that very well. And I think we've had to be conscious as researchers that today we live in a kind of communication age where students are using the internet, they're using YouTube and all kinds of facilities that are very, very visual. And therefore, if we're going to produce effective teaching materials based on the research we're doing, we have to be very conscious of their preferred way of accessing the information. How useful is it for you to see examples of what's happening at Key Stage 3 and 4?
8: As a teacher, you need to know where the children are coming from, e.g. Their background, their home life. But you also need to know where the children are going as well, and you can help prepare them for that transition. Mm-hmm. So it's great for helping children to transition from primary to secondary school.
9: I'm in a children's centre at the moment on my placement, and so I've seen a lot of this sort of taking place. Like today I was at an antenatal clinic there, and it really like brings people together.
10: Parents with children with disabilities, they can talk to other parents who have the same problems, and they can share their problems and share solutions as well, things that they might not have tried.
4: We have a number of audiences for this work. Useful. Clearly we have an academic audience who will be interested in the research. We have initial teacher educators and their students right across the country, and this will be available in web-based form, but also we're very keen that it's made available to families and people who are looking for specific forms of support from schools. So we will be engaging with parents groups and support groups right across the country, we hope.
2: Another research project at the University of Northampton is looking at a different aspect of the relationship between schools and families. Professor of Education Philip Garner is focusing on the role fathers play in the education of boys.
0: Okay. What's a lantern? Do you know what a lantern is?
3: It's something that you light in the olden days.
0: I think, like a lot of research, my own inquiry started by being a father myself.
3: But both.
0: It strikes me that there are important things that fathers can bring to the education process, which hitherto they have rather been marginalised from.
11: So this is a true story.
3: Yeah.
0: Most schools have got a key group of youngsters who seem to absorb an inordinate amount of time and energy on the part of teaching staff and others. These are youngsters who are often underachieving, they're disengaged from the curriculum, and reaching those boys can sometimes best be done using the dads. Some schools are actively involved in doing this, and this project is about providing opportunities for discussions between teachers, young people, and their fathers to look at ways in which this dialogue can be extended. We've done a series of films of dads talking about ways in which they are involved in their own son's education, and we hope that this acts as a catalyst for student teachers thinking more closely about the need to involve dads.
12: I mean, I didn't enjoy school at any stage, and really, to be honest, I hated every minute of it, and I couldn't wait to get out.
13: When my two sons were young, I do remember taking them to school and feeling slightly out of it, because it seemed very much a female environment. That there were mothers with their children at the school gates, very few fathers, and that, of course, the majority of school teachers in primary school particularly are female as well.
12: You can certainly feel as an outsider, certainly going into the playground on the day-to-day things, but I think more activities that the school could host, in relation, just with the fathers.
0: Specifically for dads.
12: Specifically for dads, yeah. I'm sure a lot of dads out there do want to be involved more with their children's education.
0: As a teacher myself years ago, I was hugely cynical of research, in inverted commas, that appeared in academic journals. I liked to see things firsthand, and I think that one of the products of this small-scale action research is that we have actual examples which people can see for themselves. We're putting together a series of film clips which we hope to be able to stream on virtual learning environments, and also provide CD-ROMs of these film extracts for the students. Many of the dads in these conversations are saying, well, I've got this skill and I can do that. I'd like to model this kind of skill to my own son, but also to other boys. And it seems to me that what schools and the dads themselves are uncovering is a huge reservoir of skills and energy to go with it.
14: Very good.
2: Pupils are benefiting from the stronger links between school and home created by research conducted by the University of Chichester. Tricia Waters is a senior lecturer in SEN. Her project is StoryLinks.
15: Right, because what we'd like to do is to read the story you've been working on this week.
16: Well, the StoryLinks project is about engaging parents of pupils on the Special Educational Needs Register to come into schools and use therapeutic story writing as a way to help their child feel more settled in class and also to improve their reading skills.
17: Dino enjoyed living on Diamond Mountain.

0: close to Flora and...
1: Lewis was just like a volcano waiting to erupt.
0: Brilliantly.
1: He has really, really bad anger issues and would just explode and lash out and was quite often getting excluded for violent behaviour, fighting, verbal outbursts in the classroom. So we started the course and Lewis took to it straight away. Each week it involves making up a story.
2: OK, so let's look at the story for this week then. So Mum and I have had a little chat about how we might start it. The story links teacher will give the opening, the child does the next bit, then the parent, then the teaching assistant. We go around two or three times and it's fun, it's a bit like a party game.
3: Dino did think about asking for someone to go with him.
2: When the session has finished, the story links teacher types up the story that's just been created at the child's reading level. A copy then goes home for the pupil to read the story to the parent, and a copy goes to the teaching assistant, who has two sessions during the week in which the child will practice their reading skills using the story text.
0: He was ready for the challenge.
3: Well done.
2: We've trained over 50 teachers to work with the parents. And then we are looking at the impact of these 10-week interventions.
4: Well, from the experiences that I have had with the research project, I think this is going to be a very useful tool for us for working with children whose behaviour might be either challenging or showing that we need to support them in some way. One little boy who had been stealing from other children in his class, and his behaviour in the playground was very immature. His behaviour improved quite dramatically.
5: Some of the parents who we don't see very often, we've managed to get involved in this, and I think that alone has helped. A few of the children that we work with have been children who've been close to being excluded. And therefore the relationship with the parents is often a little bit strained in that sort of situation. But when the parents actually work with the school and come into school and work with alongside their children, I think they get a slightly different view of how things are. And they learn more about us and we learn more about them.
2: Lewis has done some lovely pictures for the story we made up last week.
1: He really got into it, really enjoyed it and was able to express himself so much better. And now he does talk about his feelings. On most weeks, Lewis just done the story himself. He just rolled with it, and you could pinpoint it to an incident that Lewis had had within that week and how he dealt with it. And although he didn't realise that I was aware that that's what he was doing, he was doing it through Dino the dinosaur character.
0: Before, really easy, got angry. And now I've been doing Dino the dinosaur, I'll hardly get angry now.
2: We're talking here about a vulnerable group of pupils, really, pupils who've got behaviour, emotional, social difficulties. And quite often the parents are a hard to engage group. The focus is on them working with the school on improving their child's reading and explaining that in the stories that are created, we will also be addressing some of the child's emotional and behavioural difficulties. What's stressed in the training is that it's not about the teacher having some clever interpretation of the stories. It is trying to increase the pupil's emotional vocabulary. It's addressing particular feelings that all of us have difficulties with, like anger, feeling left out, in a safe way, generally in animal stories. So it's not in the everyday reality of the child. We're hoping that the research report we'll be writing will show educational professionals another way to engage parents of what is a vulnerable group of pupils and to show that, in a sense, you can kill two birds with one stone, address the behaviour and address reading.
0: The people in our class, they used to be fit. Scared thinking, let's not play with him. But now, like, friends always like play with me, and I'm getting loads more friends because I'm being much more nicer and they're being nicer back.

0: children can live together and behave.
1: You let the parents know that you're taking what they're saying very, very seriously.
2: You see the kick, you see the bruise, you see the slap. You don't often see what goes before.
3: It is not his place to hit another student. It's not mine either.
4: I think it's one of the worst things that can happen to a teacher, to be assaulted by a pupil.
5: How best can school bullies be stopped? The teaching professionals gathered here at London's Capital City Academy are not free to talk about actual cases for fear of breaking confidentiality clauses. So, they have agreed to discuss an imaginary case study about two pupils who bully in very different ways. The moderator is Professor Ted Ragg.
6: Now let me set the scene. Bill and Ben, 2 5-year-old boys, just started school, reception class. The trouble is that Ben likes winding Bill up. And Bill's a big lad, and occasionally he retaliates. Now the question is, Dawn Steele, you're their class teacher, what are you going to do?
7: I'd want to know what's causing the problems between the pair and whether it's just a one-off incident or whether this has been going on for some time.
6: He started it.
7: Well, that's the joy of 5-year-olds. I'd then want to sit them down together so that we can actually, you know, talk about how they're both feeling and how the situation is making them both feel, and see if we can actually get some strategies that would work to see if we can make the situation a bit better.
6: Des O'Shea, you're the head of Bin's End Primary School, where these two children attend. You've got a bullying policy, have you?
8: Certainly.
6: What does it say?
8: It's very clear and explicit about rewards and sanctions. Staff know that they are the first point of contact with the parents. If a situation arises and the staff are concerned that something needs to be dealt with and brought to my attention, I will then deal with it, meet with the parents, meet with the staff, meet with the children, try and unpick the problem. You often see the outcome of an incident. You see the kick, you see the bruise, you see the slap. You don't often see what goes before. And the process I would be working through with them is that they start with, what did you do and what did you do? Not he pushed me, he shoved me. What did you do?
6: OK, Ben's dad's a lawyer. Does that make any difference?
8: No.
6: No difference
8: should
6: at all?
8: I mean, it shouldn't make any difference.
6: He's 6 foot tall and a black belt at karate.
8: Then he's taller than I am. But I'm very real and I would hope that he's very reasonable, that we could sit down together and discuss it. But I would try and reassure them that I was doing everything possible. Sorting out a problem of bullying, a situation of bullying, cannot be cured overnight. If this is a deep case of real bullying, whether it be verbal, physical, it doesn't matter. It's bullying. If it's seen to be bullying in their eyes, we have to deal with it.
6: Okay, it is bullying because Ben's mum says, my son is being bullied. My son is being hit. My son's got bruises. And you're not doing anything about it.
8: I would explain that we were doing something about it because
6: kick
8: we would be doing
6: something.
8: Kick him out of
6: school. You can't have a violent boy. Why can't you just throw him out of the school?
8: I would explain that we were here to talk about her son. The other lad, I would discuss his situation with his parents. We have got to look at Ben. We are looking at what is causing some of these problems. It may be that he is in a situation where he is causing some of this to happen. Not through intent, but it may be that he has found a way to press some buttons to get a reaction from Bill, and it's really backfired. Now, I'd have to be absolutely open and honest with the parent.
6: So is there no blame then? Are you saying you wouldn't blame anybody?
8: Not at this point in time until I'd really done a full investigation. I would need to explore it.
6: OK, let me bring in Nina Gill. You're a learning mentor and you meet a number of cases like this. So do you think it's right to have a kind of no-blame approach?
1: Certainly. I think initially you must adopt a no-blame approach. You need to use language that doesn't apportion blame to anybody. You cannot apportion blame until you've conducted thorough investigations, and you need to make sure that you tell the parents, you let the parents know that you're taking what they're saying very, very seriously.
6: Okay, Maggie Bull, You're chair of the governing body of this school, and I come to you as Ben's mum or dad and I say, look, the school's not doing anything. What are you going to do?
9: I'm going to try and reason with the parent, and there are policies that and procedures that have to be followed, and that it's got to be left in the hands of the head or whichever teacher's dealing with it.
6: Okay, now, Margaret Wolven, you're a parent governor at the school and you're a friend of Ben's mum's. I'm just being told procedures are being followed and then my Ben comes home with another bruise.
0: Well, and then in that case, and they're not happy with what the school are doing, they have a right to go to the LEA and to get them to step in. But we have to follow the policies that are given to us.
6: Now, Tony Brockman, you're a union rep and Dawn Steele is one of your members. And there's a suggestion now from Ben's mum that she's not competent.
10: On the basis of what we've heard so far, the school has behaved entirely professionally. I think the suggestion of involvement of the LEA at this stage is premature because the LEA would probably only refer it back to the school in any case. However, a parent does have the right to make a complaint, and that complaint would need to be investigated.
6: Dawn, they're both in year five, mm-hmm. So now they're getting a bit older, a bit bigger, they're 10 years old, mm-hmm. And what's worse is that the story hasn't improved one jot. It comes and goes, but by and large, Ben still winds up at Bill, and Bill still, from time to time, will hit him.
7: Well, because the children have grown up and they've gone all the way through to year five, it might be that we've got to look closely at their self-esteem. It might be, for example, that Billy's got problems going on outside school, maybe with older or younger siblings that, you know, we perhaps don't know about. So we really would have to go to the root of the problem. And it might be that, you know, I speak to my line manager and suggest that we get the SEN coordinator to come in, and maybe that, you know, they need to go to a session sort of outside normal curriculum where they're talking about social skills.
6: SEN, says Mrs. Ben. He's not stupid, you know. We send him to school to learn to read and write, not to take part in the World Flyweight Championship.
7: I would explain to Mrs. Ben that SEN, you know, encompasses a whole range of things. So it's not, you know, being taken out of the classroom to, you know, go and do something because they're not academically bright enough. It's just, you know, using different strategies.
6: Okay, let's bring Nina in. Is there anything you can do to help the school here?
1: Well, clearly there are issues, and I think that I can perfectly understand parents' concerns if suddenly they're faced with SEN issues when they don't actually believe that their children have any SEN issues. And I think that from a learning mentor point of view, my concerns would be that the parent at this stage will feel that the school has not actually listened to them. The school doesn't appear to be taking their claims or their allegations seriously at all.
6: So would you actually take the side of the child then against the school?
1: I wouldn't necessarily put myself in a position to be taking sides. I'd be acting on the edge of the institution, so to speak, and I'll be positioning myself that I can represent parent to the school as well as representing the school to the parent. But we need to make sure that parents do have confidence in the school system, because without parent confidence in the school system, it's going to be very, very difficult for us to move forward and establish a working relationship that is in the best interest of the child.
6: What would you do about Billy managing his anger?
1: For Billy, I would suggest that we put in place some anger management sessions.
6: Doing what?
1: Whereby we can work with Billy to talk about the feeling of anger. Where does it come from? And what do we do with anger? How do you direct your anger? He may decide that he wants time out in the classroom, and he might actually find that time out gives him the space that he needs to calm down and to re-establish himself within the classroom framework.
6: Okay, let's see where these things stand on a scale. Dawn, from your point of view, you're a primary teacher, mm-hmm. And children are calling each other names. Okay, and these are mildly insulting about each other. How do you react to that?
7: Name calling is not okay in any shape or form. And, you know, the whole class, the whole school needs to know that. And that needs to be, again, part of the ethos of the school, that, you know, certain behaviour is not acceptable in the school.
6: Ben called a fat slob. What are you going to do?
7: That's not good. That's name calling, so that's bullying.
6: Bill clips Ben, back of the head, little flip.
7: Mm-hmm. Totally unacceptable. you know, children can't hit each other.
6: Is that at the very bad end or somewhere in the middle or unacceptable but very serious, medium serious?
7: Name calling, hitting, it is all a form of bullying. So, you know, and certainly, you know, violence is totally unacceptable in the classroom.
6: Okay, let's go back to Nina.
1: I think that at this stage I'd need to be speaking to my colleagues who I work with, because I'm very concerned that there doesn't seem to be a clear consensus around what bullying actually is. Now, name calling, as my head has already pointed out, is a form of bullying, and no form of name calling is acceptable. This is what I've been told by my line manager, but I hear name calling going on all the time, and it's not always addressed by teachers. I have pupils coming to me all the time saying, I've been called names in the playground, but nothing has been done about it. I think we need to start addressing a whole school policy so that everybody understands and there's a general consensus about what bullying is, what forms it takes, and how the school will be addressing it.
6: Anything going on the files, Des? Would you be inserting over the last year or two notes, or would you leave it, or would
8: you? No, I'd be logging everything, because when you meet parents, you want to have all the information possible. I found that parents feel more comfortable if I'm making notes. I always ask, would you mind? I'm just making notes because I will not remember all of this conversation, and it's very important that it's logged, because I also feel that gives them the confidence that we are doing something about it, that we were taking it seriously. But I would log and keep a record, because I feel that would help avoid some of the situations further down the line.
6: Let me bring in some governors and see how this would play with them. Margaret, are you happy with what's happening so far? Because you're a friend of Ben's mum, and Ben's mum keeps saying to you, I feel absolutely impotent. I get this professional wall. All these people are telling me they've got policies and they're implementing them. It's terribly reasonable.
0: I'm not happy because I don't think it should have taken this length of time. It should have been sorted by the head with the staff before now.
6: But they've tried everything and it didn't work.
0: Well, obviously they haven't tried hard enough. There's a mistake somewhere has been made. And if they cannot get it right, they've then got to go further to discover what they can do to make it better. Children can live together and behave. If they
6: can't... What about the hardcore group for whom apparently nothing seems to be working?
0: Then I think you have to go down the route of possible suspension for a short time.

0: I don't, if they're...
1: Who would you suspend? Ben, Bill, both?
0: Both.
1: You'd suspend them both?
0: Yes, I would.
1: And you think that would be fair enough because they're because misbehaving on a consistent basis?
0: Yes, they're both misbehaving. They're both doing it to each other. If you suspend both of them, then they realise what's going on. Parents will obviously need to be informed as to why they're being suspended. The classroom, all the rest of the classroom
1: need to be
0: informed.
1: Bit of a stigma though, young people, primary age, suspended in primary school, blot on your career.
0: Yes, but if you're hitting somebody, and you're, then it could be even worse because you could hurt somebody.
1: Okay. Now, Maggie Bull, you're chair of governors. Time to review the bullying policy or let things go a bit longer?
2: First of all, I think governors have actually got a very important role to play in this sort of situation because you can, for a start, as far as the parent's concerned, be somebody else to shout at, you know, apart from the head or the teacher involved. And you can give a lot of support to the school. I would have expected a good behaviour or bullying policy to actually have an escalating set of situations with it being made very clear what the sanctions are, dependent on how many times you commit, for example, a certain offence.

0: Children can live together and behave.
1: You let the parent, you're taking what they're saying very, very seriously.
2: You see the kick, you see the bruise, you see the slap. You don't often see what goes before.
3: It is not his place to hit another student. It's not mine either.
4: I think it's one of the worst things that can happen to a teacher, to be assaulted by a pupil.
5: How best can school bullies be stopped? The teaching professionals gathered here at London's Capital City Academy are not free to talk about actual cases for fear of breaking confidentiality clauses. So, they have agreed to discuss an imaginary case study about two pupils who bully in very different ways.
6: Okay, let's complicate it a bit. Susan Tranter, you're head of the secondary school, and Billy's got four older brothers and sisters, and they're members of your secondary school. And one day, you're walking past the primary school after school, and you notice that these four children, your pupils, have gone to collect Billy because his mum's got a baby, and what's more, they're kind of throwing their weight around a bit. Are you going to do anything about it?
4: Yes, I am. I'm going to go up to them and start a conversation with them.
6: Okay, and they say, you see Ben over there? He's always winding our kid up. We're just coming to give him a bit of support, that's all. Not doing anything. Honest, miss.
4: Well, I said, I think Mr. O'Shea would really prefer it if you waited for your little brother outside at the front gate. And I'll see what I can do, because I know Mr. O'Shea very, very well.
6: Now, Des, now it's your birthday. They're coming up to the end of year six. At long last, you and Dawn have booked a dinner out together to celebrate goodbye, Bill and Ben. And you're transferring them now to Susan's school, the secondary school. What are you going to tell Susan and her colleagues about this history?
2: The situation's arisen within the school that we've got this situation with Bill and Ben. Now, I realise the older brothers and sisters are in your school. How do you find their relationships, one with one another, and with other students in your school?
4: We haven't had any problems with them so far. One of them has been on the edge of things on occasions, but certainly that they're very they all stick up for one another, and they are quite defensive of one another. But we've never had any incidents where they've been involved in any kind of aggression with one another.
2: Bill is learning this behaviour somewhere. It's learned behaviour. And I've got quite a few concerns about this. I want to start unpicking this with the parents, but I want to be very careful and tactful, because maybe it's coming, maybe from Dad, maybe from an older brother, maybe from a neighbour. Does he spend a lot of time in the street with other lads older than him? I've got to try and find out a reason for his behaviour in school.
6: Okay, now, I'm Ben's dad, the lawyer. And we're back at the application stage now in year six, where Ben and Bill are applying for places. And these schools are quite popular, so it might be quite hard to get our children in. So I want to make sure that you are not going to pass on a very incriminating file to Susan about my dear son Ben. So I demand disclosure. I would like to see what you've got on my son Ben.
2: No problem at all.
6: I can see the lot.
2: You can see
6: the
2: lot.
6: Every single note that you've ever written
2: about... Yes, on Ben. Not on Bill, on Ben. Everything that I've written, everything that we've discussed, all the minutes of all our meetings are in his file.
6: And
2: it's available for you to
6: work. And happy if the other teachers may not have put a little note in that you wish weren't in there? Would you scrutinise it first? To make sure the file doesn't have a little note saying...
2: Well, I would hope that...
6: Ben's dad's a bit of a funny chap and Ben's mum's slimy.
2: I think as part of the...
6: Shouldn't have done it, but they did.
2: I think as the school policy, any notes, any records that any member of staff kept that was passed on into this file would pass by me in the first place. Because that would be part of the school policy.
6: So you're absolutely confident that you can take the file without any scrutiny and say, here you are, Mr. Ben.
2: I would check the file, but I would hope, and I would...
6: A little bit of weeding here and there.
2: No, I'd be challenging some of my staff if I found notes that should not have been in there.
6: What would you do with them?
2: The notes. I certainly wouldn't show them to the dad, but I would discuss it in very
6: strong terms. We can demand disclosure. I demand disclosure. I want to see it. It's in my file. Data protection and all that. Going to throw them away, burn them?
2: I would hold on to them as evidence towards the other member of staff, I think.
6: Okay.
2: I think there'd be other issues in my school that I needed to sort out.
6: Right, Andrea, you're head of Year 7, and you've got Bill and Ben coming. How much do you want to know about this background? Do you want to know all of it, or just the bit about their achievements in school, or what?
3: No, I need to know as much as possible. As soon as they enter Year 7, we go step by step with them, because we don't want to see the same thing happening again in secondary school that happened in primary school. So take them, and we're going to find out as much as possible about them, and we're going to deal with this on our side.
6: What's your reaction to that, Susan, as head of the secondary school?
4: We would know something about them, and I think probably our head of year would probably keep that information to herself or just share it with a small number of people, but they would both have that clean start.
6: Okay, Andrea, you get Bill and Ben in your class. Before long, you discover that one or two things are going wrong. Bill, for example, seems very disorganised. He hasn't brought his PE kit, except he says he has. He hasn't got his homework, but he says he did have it. What are you going to do?
3: Well, the first thing I'll have to, if I give him a warning for the first incident, that's a warning. The second incident, I'll have to put him on a report. If it's a continuous one, you're coming, not bringing any kit today, you don't have any kit tomorrow, no kit, no nothing, but something is definitely wrong. If I ring the parent and the parent inform me that this child doesn't have a problem with the kit, I bought the kit for the child. The child just doesn't want to do PE or just doesn't want to do dance. Well, that's really an issue. Because the parents tell me they have the kit for them and they're not using
6: it. You've got the kit, you ring the parents, they've got the kit, done the homework, can't understand it. Did it?
3: Well, if that's what he says at home and we're seeing something differently, well, the two stories just doesn't agree. I know there is no truth to it. I have records of it. No homework was handed in. There is none in the book, there is none marked. So I am aware that this is a situation where lies are being told.

0: And well, I'm not the one who is telling it.
1: Well, a friend of Billy's comes to see you and says, Miss, I need to tell you something. Ben has managed to get into Bill's locker and he's been stealing his things to get him into trouble. So he did bring his kit, but Ben nicked it. And he did do his homework, but Ben removed it.
0: Okay, well, I would have to investigate that matter because if that really happens, it is unacceptable. And that is bullying also. If the argument is really true that the things were stolen, well, there's a need for some sort of punishment.
1: So on this occasion, Ben is the bully?
0: Yes.
1: And supposing Billy hits him, who's the bully then? Because he's now got into real trouble, but then it turns out he shouldn't have been in trouble at all.
0: It is not his place to hit another student. It's not mine either. The thing, you're having a problem with another student, you know where you should go. You need to find your teachers, you need to find your mentors, you need to find the adults there to deal with this situation. You need to find them to assist you. You don't hit another child.
1: Nina, Ben has stolen Bill's property. Bill's got into trouble. Bill's thumped him. On that specific issue, what would you do?
2: Well, with the theft issue alone, I think that's clearly, there's a behaviour policy that outlaws theft within the school. We need to be implementing our behaviour policy.
1: Just a joke, miss. Just a joke.
2: It's a joke that we're not laughing at. Do you see us laughing? We're taking this very, very seriously.
1: Someone hid my PE kit in the toilet, and I was in trouble. It's just the sort of thing kids do to each other.
2: This may be happening, and it
1: just having a laugh.
2: You got caught. And you've been caught in the act, and you will need to be disciplined. I, as learning mentor, I'm not going to be disciplining the child. I would expect the school's behaviour policy to be implemented. With the retaliation, the hitting, that's clearly an act of retaliation. And I think that I wouldn't define that in the same way that I would define bullying at all.
1: Tony, you're my union rep. Teacher's now beginning to grumble. And in fact, this teacher's going to his union and saying, nothing new about this. We knew about this when they came in from primary school.
3: It might be that we made a request for further support for the children, whether from, depending on what the school's resources were, the learning mentors have already been involved. There might be a need for the involvement of behaviour support team, professional support of that kind.
1: Okay, so one day, in a classroom, Bill and Ben get into a fight. Now the problem is that it's not just a fight between Bill and Ben, because Ben, although normally Bill does the thumping and Ben does the winding up, Ben loses it completely now, and he grabs a chair and he's about to go and hit Bill with the chair. Would you advise any teacher to go anywhere near that?
4: The policy is that they should first of all issue an instruction, Ben, stop that.
1: Put the Ben's chair down. Ben's lost it.
4: Ben,
1: he's
4: stop
1: away.
4: That. And make it absolutely clear that they are requiring, and then say to the child, if you do not put that chair down, I will come and remove it from you.
1: Okay, as he swings the chair, he hits the teacher. I was trying to hit Bill, he says. I didn't mean to hit the teacher.
4: Well, the fact that he was given a direct instruction by a teacher and was told to desist, and that the teacher was taking action to do that, makes it very, very serious indeed, because not only was the child threatening violence towards another one, but was defying the instruction designed to prevent that act of violence, and so it makes it a very serious incident indeed.
1: So is he going to be out? Are you going to kick him out?
4: Of course, a permanent exclusion is a very, very serious sanction and should not be taken in the heat of the moment. And so
1: just thumped a teacher?
4: As I say, it's not something that should ever be taken in the heat of the moment. If you read Section 1099, then that is...
1: OK, you've read Section 1099, you've deliberated 6 months. Are you going to kick him out?
4: Oh, well, don't take that long.
1: He's actually thumped the teacher. What are you going to do now?
4: That would be, in my view, that would be a permanent exclusion.
1: The bad news that although mobile phones are supposed to be banned, one of the pupils, who's a friend of Ben's, has actually got a mobile phone with a camera. And he takes a picture. And the picture shows the teacher crouched over Ben and a broken chair. And the teacher's now very worried because it might be argued that he'd actually attacked Ben. What are you going to say to the teacher?
4: I think it's one of the worst things that can happen to a teacher, to be assaulted by a pupil.

0: people. And so there's going to be a need for counselling, and we've got witness statements from other children in the class. So we're absolutely clear about what's happened. And of course, Bill and Ben also have to have the opportunity to put their side. And certainly,
1: but Ben's dad's a lawyer, and what's more, Ben's uncle is a journalist, and he can get £1,000 for this photograph. He can go to the Times Educational Supplement and get £2,000. No, probably not. But you know, this is going to be in the press now. Aren't we in deep trouble?
0: We're not in deep trouble if we've done everything that's required of us. And of course, if they decide to print things which aren't true, then there is, of course, that there are laws to protect schools and individuals.
1: You're a very brave woman. Let's move 10 years ahead. 10 years ahead, and now they're 25. Bill, big bloke, prop forward for the England rugby 15. OBE, won the World Cup. Ben is now a press officer at the DFES. And you're going home one night, sit down, watch television. There's an advertising campaign for the teaching profession. No one ever forgets a good teacher. And there you see Bill and Ben saying, "I owe it all to my teachers." I won't ask you how you feel about that. Thanks very much.

0: We've been listening to children and their views about what they're experiencing, and they share them very readily.
1: Being able to film it was useful, but the crucial ingredient was talk.
2: It's fun because you get to tape and you get to talk about what you want to say.
3: I learned lots about what teachers' jobs are and what they do.
4: I never knew that teachers would listen to children about what they would improve on and everything.
1: Beginning was very hard. And it was like falling off a cliff. It was like setting it all up and running to the edge and jumping and not knowing what the landing was going to be like. I guess the question was, could children be involved in performance management, or could we find a way to help them to be involved in it? Because I really strongly believe that they should.
5: Hey everyone, here's a new teaching thing on, and we film children talking about what their teachers could improve. Great!
6: And I think a good teacher would be one who makes us laugh.
7: Be kind, helpful, funny, not mean.
8: Good teachers have good knowledge.
9: One who helps us explain it well.
10: Makes boring lessons more fun.
11: Gives us a treat for when we've been good all day.
12: Help you if you're stuck.
13: He makes us laugh.
14: And they know what you're capable of and what you're not capable of.
15: And the best.
16: My teacher is interested in thinking about how she does her job and wants to get better at it.
17: Yeah.
16: My teacher likes trying out new ideas to see if they work and changing things for the better, if that seems like a good idea.
17: Yeah.
16: So do we think these are important for any teacher that we have to be a good teacher?
18: What about this one, this word respect? What do you think, what do you think about that word?
19: Well, she has a lot of respect.
18: Yeah.
19: She does.
18: Yeah.
20: That's what she asks us to do. No, writing, like if we was writing a story, she'd ask us to
21: put big adjectives.
20: Big words, bold words.
22: I think that's good
20: as well.
22: I don't know why, but I just thought that she could do a bit better when she's talking to us about stuff.
18: Okay.
22: Make it easier.
20: Yeah.
22: So we understand in the class.
18: So you think she should be able to explain a bit more sometimes?
22: Yeah. Using words that we don't understand.
20: Yeah.
18: Okay.
23: Well, she just gets the ones off the door and basically shows you what things are and what you should do.
20: Yes.
23: And how should you.
20: Yeah.
23: So, that should stay green.
20: Yeah,
23: that should stay green.
20: Yeah. Why?
23: It's just like...
16: Then, you're part of the team.
23: Yeah, when you're really like and you are really good at it. Because, there's some, men on the benches in football teams, it's just like that, because they write down tactics that they could improve on.
16: Absolutely.
20: Because, at half-time in football, they'll go into the changing rooms and they'll
23: discuss what they need to improve.
24: Yeah. And as it says, Friends of the Earth are running a green film competition. They're asking people to make a film that lasts exactly 60 seconds long. What I think we could do while we have the camera, and we're all getting really good at filming, is plan and film some 60-second videos. The first thing you need to know is how long 60 seconds last. Use your think partner next to you. Some ideas. Very quick, I'm going to give you just 15 seconds. What could you do? So you're going to split it up to 3 20-second segments. Good idea. Any questions about the job, or do we know exactly what we're doing to begin with? First ideas, after the mind map. Sit up when you're ready, so I can see you're ready to go. I think Ben is thinking particularly about this year, whether you understood what I was asking you to do and what I was explaining to you.
22: I think it should be done. Because I always understand my work now.
16: Right.
22: Like after we set you that target, I always understand my work and I didn't used to most of the time.
23: I think it should be green because, like, when you try out new ideas, you can, like, it's like a scientist where you experiment and see if it works.
22: Right.
23: And if it doesn't work, then just go and try a new one.
22: Because every target that we've set you, I think that you've either...
20: I think she's gradually gone up, got and done them.
22: Yeah.
16: Do you think it's better for me now I've got your ideas as well?
22: Yeah.
16: So do you think all teachers should get that opportunity?
22: Yeah.
20: Because some people don't, like, never dare to go up to them and say you need to work on this to make the learner a lot happier.
22: Yeah, but when we do this, it makes us feel like that we can tell you, because we wouldn't dare go up to you and tell you normally.
20: Normally dare go up to a teacher and go, you need to work on
16: So is the most important thing now to persuade other people to do it?
22: Yeah. Because then that'll let them know what they need to work on and how they could improve.
16: Mm.
22: And it's not their targets. It's not just in the school, because it's going to be on like a film. It's going to go through everywhere and everyone will know.
0: Even helps people to learn doing this.
16: It helps teachers to learn.
22: Yeah.
0: And children.
22: And now we know we can come up to you and say, you need to work on this. This is a target for you, and you're good at this.
0: Mm. So basically we need to remember what's on the sheet, so like when you're like not explaining clearly, we know what you need to do and what you don't.
22: Yeah.
0: It'd be good if every teacher could hand out letters and let us do this,
22: yeah. But not like, you don't have to put it on teach TV.
0: You can just come round the table and talk.
16: The decision to withdraw totally in the afternoon of the first day when Mike worked with the group turned out to be quite traumatic, and I basically had time to myself where I realised really the potential outcomes of it. And that sort of culture shift for me was quite a big one, far more so than I thought it would be. And it took a little while to get my thinking are framed around that.
2: Because Michael, you gave a lot of support with them, didn't you? What was your role?
3: I was basically wanted them to feel free that they weren't going to be in any trouble. What they were saying was very valued and important, and not to worry about any kind of reactions that they think they might have thought the teacher would have about it, just to be honest. And I was trying to draw out discussions between them, because they were marking down on a sheet whether they thought her performance was good or needed improving or if it was poor.
23: Because, like, there was, like, questions that we had to answer, and there was, like, green for good and, like, yellow for what you could improve on and red for a target that they needed to, like, set themselves.
2: Do you think that your children could do something like that?
13: I'm the coordinator for PSHE throughout the school, and we do encourage a lot of discussion throughout the school. And I think the earlier you start, the better. And yes, I think definitely we could learn from them, and very important we do. We shouldn't think, oh, I'm the teacher, I know it all. We should be humble and listen to their point of view.
3: One of the questions that was raised in there was about respect. And I think that's something that's very important, that the children feel respected. We kind of take it for granted that we're in the teaching staff and support staff, and we are right.
16: I think trust as well, respect was one word that came up, trust is the other, that we can trust the children to be involved in it. And once they had that trust, and they say that for themselves as the film moves through the process, that they suddenly realised they could, that their comments were welcomed, and that they could participate in it. And they just started to shine.
2: And there was a different level of maturity with
16: them,
2: actually.
16: You can see it, can't you, through the 6 minutes. Yes. You can see them very hesitant at the beginning and at the end wanting to run teacher training sessions.
2: Yes.
16: Show everybody how to do it.
2: So in terms of running teacher training sessions, David, would you like to see this implemented across the school?
1: I think it would be welcomed by the teachers. We have articulate children who are confident that they'll be listened to, confident that what they say is important. And I think we are in a position as a school to welcome those comments to help us improve our practice.
16: Should children write a report on their teacher at the end of the year?
23: Yeah.
16: The same as the teacher does about the children?
23: Yeah.
16: What sort of things would you have in the report?
23: About the teacher behaviour.
16: I'm opening a can of worms here. So teacher behaviour, what do you think, Alex?
23: Do you like our reports? Instead of doing it about us, you could do it about them. So, like, the first one would be English. You could put on what they need to improve on in English and, like, how good they are.
16: So even more specific?
23: Yeah. Just like ours, but not about us, about you.
16: Who would do the general comments?
23: Head teacher.
16: So it'd be back to Mr. Maxmey, or could... Would you do it?
23: Or we could do it. Yeah. Mr. Maxmey, if that might be helping anyone on him.
1: It's a step into the unknown, but I believe that... like many things, you hold people's hands and take them into the unknown, and it will be a success. So I'm a positive person about this particular aspect, and although it's the unknown, I think we can get there.
2: And from the abyss?
16: I think nobody really wants to go through the motions just for the sake of it, do they? So if you're really going to invest in the process of performance management review, you have to take a risk in a really positive way. And I'm going to beat the metaphor to death, because we did talk about the feeling that it was jumping off a cliff. But actually, the team involved the children. David was talking about taking people's hands in a trusting way, and that's what the children did. That's what we did together. And I think instead of falling, I was fearful that we were going to fall, or I was going to fall. And actually, it comes over in the film that we were elated, and it was a feeling of we weren't falling, we were actually flying. It was fantastic and very exciting process to be involved in together. I think having done this project, I wouldn't be comfortable having performance management review that didn't involve the children.
2: Very good point.
16: That was a bold statement.
2: Thank you.
16: Sorry about that one.

if I move the camera down, then his fur to go darker. If I move round, and he has a dark background,

Now we know that we come up to you and say what you need to run and what you're good at and what your target is, and that's really helped us. Because we know you don't mind.

0: The second event, I titled On We Go, Gagné talks about it as articulating or sharing the goal for the class. Tell the students what your goal is for the class and what they should be trying to achieve. Sometimes we have in our minds the goal that we want to achieve, but we don't communicate it to students, and they don't realize that you want to make sure that they understand these 10 new vocabulary words, or that they're going to do a cooperative project, or whatever the case may be. Gagné says it's important that we tell our students what the goal is for the class. So there's a lot of different ways of communicating that. Some classrooms I've been in, teachers just verbalize it by saying, today's goal is whatever the case may be, this vocabulary set, or we're going to understand this reading together. Some teachers write it on like a blackboard or whiteboard, put the goal up, and maybe just point to it, and the students become familiar with the idea that every day the teacher's going to tell them what the goal is. So the question for you to reflect while we have the translation is, do you tell your students what the goal is? If so, how?
1: ประเด็นที่สองนะคะก็คือเรื่องของการตั้งเป้าหมายหรือ goal 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
0: โอเค The next one is something I put the question Do we always remember to do this? I know that sometimes I forgetto do this, but Gagné is saying it's important, and I agree with this, to stimulate recall of prior knowledge. Find out what the students already know. We've discussed this about many different subjects in our seminars, and it's probably one of the most important things in my mind that we can do to encourage our students to become more independent, to bebe aware of their own knowledge, to be happy with what they know, and also to begin to recognize what they don't know. So it's important to find out what do our students already know, and then where are the gaps where they don't know. It's possible, let's use the example of 10 vocabulary words. Maybe most of our students already actually know 3 of them. So it'd be good to find out that many students already know those 3 words. So then we focus more attention on the other 7 words. Maybe just do a quick review of the 3. But how do you find out? So that's the question for you to jot in your reflection. Do you find out what students already know? Do you find out what they want to learn? And if so, how do you find these things out? What strategies do you use in your own class?

0: ช่ก็รักกัน
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0: อาจารย์วันนี้ชื่อสนุกดีอาจารย์เชิญเก่ง
1: I think you have one microphone that works very well. Okay, wonderful. Thank you. Thank you.
2: Good morning.
1: Morning.
2: Okay. I am the representative of Nong Khai. And
1: okay.
0: We
2: talk about nine events from Thai and we think about all events is important in our class.But we think the sixth which is LSE performance practice is the most important for English because nowadays we have we think that in our class we have the not very long time for English so we have to emphasize practice for our students and if the student can practice moreWe think they can adapt, they can wrap up all the knowledge, and they can use in daily, their daily life. Mm-hmm. Suppose
1: right.
2: We can set many activity for our student to practice in our class, like maybe reading, listening, or maybe conclude with grammar. We can adapt our activityThat is interesting in activity to do in our class. Like the last time, I try to use. I taught my student grammar is about reported speech. I copy many things from like superstar Korean superstar and make the bubble and let them practice. I divide them into many groupand practice together in class and this process we can look the student I mean we can access in our class too we can evaluate the student that they give they pay attention in class or not so it is in Nong Khai we think is the best to let the student practice in classThank you.
1: Thank you. I appreciate all of the rationale and reasons and examples you gave for why practice is so important. And I think that there are many teachers who would agree with you that that perhaps should be the most important thing that you try to make time for. As you point out, there's not a lot of time in the school day sometimes to study English. And we know thateverybody becomes more proficient through practice. So I thought your idea about putting students in small groups, obviously that allows for more practice because everybody, more people can be talking at the same time. It can make the classroom a louder place, but at least everybody is having a chance to talk. And I also wanted to mention that some of the lesson planning models that are used out there have they kind of use a

Okay, I only gave you just a little bit of time to brainstorm, but I'm happy to see everybody talking to each other. So can we just have a couple of ideas?